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0: space in your brain. 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
1: So how much completely random information can you remember with this $2,000 riding on it? Let's just practice, okay? Gary, Dubbo, 1984... Purple, 63.
0: No notes, no cheating.
2: And no asking Gary.
3: 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Ugh.
0: Every day, Jonesy and Amanda will give you a random list of things to remember. 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Jonesy and Amanda's Memory Recall with help from...
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8: Hi, I'm Cindy Humphrey. The Coalition will today unveil a plan to cut net overseas migration to below 180,000 people a year, which would be the lowest level since the global financial crisis. Shadow Housing Minister Andrew Bragg says lower migration is needed to ease pressure on the housing market. Jim Chalmers says inflation still remains too high following the Reserve Bank's decision to keep interest rates on hold. The central bank left the cash rate at 4.35%. The Treasurer telling the ABC a lot of Aussies are feeling the pressure.
9: A lot of Australians, I think, would have breathed a sigh of relief. We have seen inflation come in substantially lower than what was forecast, but it's still too high for the time being.
8: Commonwealth Bank has posted a $10.9 billion annual profit, the country's second largest company, reporting its net profit rose 8%, while its cash profit jumped 7% to $10.98 billion. A 12th person has been charged over the alleged kidnapping and murder of a Sydney granddad. Police say Chris Bagsarian was snatched in a case of mistaken identity earlier this year. A 51-year-old woman will face court today. Aussie taxpayers are forking out hundreds of millions on rent for public service offices, despite most of them sitting empty. 36% of Home Affairs public servants work at least 3 days a week from home. That goes up to 61% for those in the health department. And a new report has revealed Aussie drivers are paying thousands to offload their demerit points. An increasing number are allegedly paying other motorists to take responsibility.
0: 5AU, your sport now.
8: In sport, there are calls for Craig Drummond, who was Geelong's president when the secret concussion waiver was signed, to step down as chairman of the AFL Commission. If that does happen, Eddie Maguire has told Nine he'd consider joining.
10: I love football. If I was offered, if they thought that I had some skills to provide and help football, of course I'd give myself up every time.
8: And a race against the clock for Broncos skipper Adam Reynolds. He's been ruled out of Saturday night's clash against the Warriors as he fights to recover in time to wrap up his career at the end of the season. That's the latest news and sport.
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13: Showers today on the waters, southwesterly winds to 25 knots, seas to 2 metres. Top temps ranging from 12 in the Clare Valley to 17 in Port Augusta. Heading to Adelaide today, showers and a top of 15. Tomorrow, partly cloudy with possible showers in the mid-north. Top temps ranging from 13 in the Clare Valley to 18 in Port Augusta.
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1: 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You pull one lever and the train goes on the tracks and takes out a small business. They've worked very hard, put everything into it to establish themselves. People are going to get angry on their behalf. On the other side of things, you pull the lever and you leave everything in place, and then people in Mount Barker complain that the infrastructure isn't keeping up. 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
6: Humphrey. Jim Chalmers says falling house prices are not just the result of the federal government's tax changes. The Treasurer weighing in after the Reserve Bank Governor said declining house prices were not a major concern during her interest rates decision yesterday.
7: The Treasury assumptions in the budget around house prices are assumptions for the next couple of years, not the first few months after the budget.
6: They're on the ABC. The Coalition will outline plans today to get migration levels down to their lowest in 20 years. They aim to bring in just 180,000 people per year with a strong focus on cutting visas for students and backpackers. Nationals leader Matt Canavan telling Nine a main focus of theirs is shoring up housing supply.
8: The basic principle should be, I think a fair one, is that the number of people we bring into this country should be tied to the number of homes we build. By having migration at record levels, we have about a 300,000 to 400,000 housing shortfall.
6: New laws could give ASIO powers to secretly investigate universities with links to authoritarian countries. The Australian reports the organisation will no longer have to tell unis or academics when they're under investigation. Universities will be forced to report all dealings with any institution in nations like China, Russia, Iran and Vietnam. And Victorian penguins will be protected from bird flu. Vaccine doses have arrived with more than 5,000 birds on Phillip Island and in St Kilda expected to be vaccinated from next week. 236 cases have been detected across the country so far, none in penguins.
5: 5AU, your sport now.
6: In sport, Geelong's Jake Colajasny won't be playing football at any level this weekend as the club's concussion waiver scandal drags on. It comes as the AFL appoints an independent KC to examine the Cats' response to the league's Please Explain. And a boost for the Roosters ahead of tomorrow night's NRL blockbuster against Penrith, with James Tedesco returning to the side, teammate Victor Radley telling Fox they're stoked.
9: The way he just lets everyone be themselves as well, he always talks about just playing free and going after your best game.
6: That's the latest news and sport.
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1: Showers today on the waters, southwesterly winds to 25 knots, seas to 2 metres. Top temps ranging from 12 in the Clare Valley to 17 in Port Augusta. If you're heading to Adelaide today, showers and a top of 15. Tomorrow, partly cloudy with possible showers in the mid-north. Top temps ranging from 13 in the Clare Valley to 18 in Port Augusta.
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0: place in your brain. 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
1: 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Let's just practice, okay? Gary, Dubbo, 1984... Purple, 63.
0: No notes, no cheating.
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0: 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Jonesy and Amanda's Memory Recall with help from...
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0: Some media organisations think local news isn't important, that you really don't care about what's happening around the Spencer Gulf and Flinders Ranges. At 5AU, we know better. It's why we're keeping news right here. Sure, we'll bring you updates from around the world, the country and the state. We'll also keep you in the loop with what's happening with the Whyalla Council across in Port Augusta or who won and lost in local sport. 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
4: Hi, I'm Phoebe Humphrey. The Coalition will today unveil plans to lower net overseas migration to their lowest levels since the Howard era. Shadow Housing Minister Andrew Bragg wants to cut the number to 180,000 people a year, claiming this will ease pressure on the housing shortage. New South Wales police have dropped all charges against Bondi terror attack hero Ahmed Al-Ahmed. The 44-year-old was facing domestic violence charges relating to an alleged incident with his dad back in March. They were claims he denied. Another bumper profit for one of the big banks, Commonwealth, reporting a 7% jump in annual profit, $10.98 billion. But the bank reports mortgage applications are down 15% since the federal budget. The New Zealand PM will stay on in the top job after a confidence vote on his leadership. Christopher Luxon says he has the backing of his colleagues ahead of the country's November election.
5: There was a confidence vote in my leadership this morning at our caucus meeting, and I have the full support of our caucus. And our caucus is united and it is determined to win this election.
4: Aussies still love seeing movies on the big screen. The Aussie box office is tipped to break the $1 billion barrier for the first time since COVID. It follows record numbers turning out for blockbusters like The Odyssey, the latest Spider-Man flick and Toy Story 5. And Rod Stewart has cancelled his US tour due to heart surgery. The 81-year-old says he'll need a month to recover after undergoing the procedure. He's taken to Instagram writing he is on the mend.
0: 5AU, your sport now.
4: In sport, Geelong coach Chris Scott has refused to speculate whether Jake Colajanni will play again. The defender at the centre of the Cats' concussion waiver scandal has been made unavailable for selection from AFL and VFL this weekend, with no timeline for a return. Canberra has dropped Corey Horsburgh for this week's clash against the Sharks after his costly sin bin in the weekend loss to the Knights, and two massive upsets in the Australia Cup with MacArthur FC and Melbourne City out of the tournament, going down to the Raiders and Lions FC respectively. That's the latest news and sport.
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7: Showers today on the waters, southwesterly winds to 25 knots, seas to 2 metres. Tide temps ranging from 12 in the Clare Valley to 17 in Port Augusta. If you're heading to Adelaide today, showers and a top of 15. Tomorrow, partly cloudy with possible showers in the mid-north. Top temps ranging from 13 in the Clare Valley to 18 in Port Augusta.
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It's Tears for Fears and Head Over Heels. Lucky this afternoon, the 80s lunch right now, celebrating the best of the decade. We'll hear some good stuff from the Go-Go's pretty soon. Also, the Dream Academy in the not-too-distant future. Speaking of right now, however, it's Guns N' Roses. The 80s lunch.

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1: Who better to talk to from Cancer Council SA than the Senior Manager for Prevention, Christine Morris? 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

Going back to 1985, the Dream Academy's Life in a Northern Town, Lockie, this afternoon. If you're a Pink Floyd fan, actually a little bit of Floyd in that. How, you ask? Well, after Pink Floyd, you know, maybe wound down a little bit by the mid-1980s. Turns out they turned their hand to producing. David Gilmour, the guitarist, putting that one together. Did it right, just quietly. Pretty soon, the 80s lunch. John Farnham, also some Cyndi Lauper. Let's hear Pat Benatar. It's all fired up. The 80s lunch.

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0: And just like that, done for today, the 80s lunch over and out. 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
6: Hi, I'm Garrett Thompson. Aussie students are being urged not to walk out of the classroom for a Pauline Hanson protest. Thousands are tipped to leave schools around the country tomorrow to rally against the One Nation leader. Federal Education Minister Jason Clare says he wants kids at school learning. The coalition will outline plans today to get migration levels down to their lowest in 20 years. They aim to bring in just 180,000 people per year, with a strong focus in cutting visas for students, graduates and backpackers. A man's been charged with the murder of his ex-partner south of Brisbane. Police were called to a home in Slacks Creek in Logan about an alleged assault overnight. A woman in her 20s found unresponsive, a 37-year-old man arrested at the scene. And if this has raised any issues, help is available at 1-800-RESPECT. Victoria's pothole compensation is under review following reports 98% of claims have been knocked back. Just 23 of the more than 1,800 claims have been ticked off in the past two financial years. New Zealand Prime Minister Christopher Luxon has won a confidence vote in his leadership ahead of the country's November election. And Aussie researchers are trialling a new program to help mums who turn to alcohol to cope with anxiety. University of Sydney researchers say one in four mothers report using alcohol to cope with the stresses and challenges of early parenthood. The Aussie First online program is to help find other ways to manage stress.
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6: In sport, Jack Colajasny's been made unavailable for selection at Geelong with no timeline on his return. Cats coach Chris Scott revealing he hasn't spoken to the defender and won't speculate on whether he'll play again.
7: I'm just not informed as to the actual reason. It just gets fed back to me that he's unavailable, so I'm sure others know the reasons.
6: And Panthers coach Ivan Cleary admits other clubs can't compete with the tax concessions offered to PNG Chiefs recruits. Penrith winger Brian To'o is the latest to join the franchise in 2028. And that's the latest in news and sport.
1: Clear some space in your brain. Forget where you parked. 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And maybe let go of your Year 9 locker combination. Because Jonesy and Amanda are conducting a highly scientific experiment.
8: 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Let's just practice, okay? Gary, Dubbo, 1984, Purple, 63.
1: No notes, no cheating.
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2: Showers today on the waters, southwesterly winds to 25 knots, seas to 2 metres. Top temps ranging from 12 in the Clare Valley to 17 in Port Augusta. Heading to Adelaide today, showers and a top of 15. Tomorrow, partly cloudy with possible showers in the mid-north. Top temps ranging from 13 in the Clare Valley to 18 in Port Augusta.
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9: Well, hello, hello, ladies and gentlemen, and welcome to yet another edition of Around SA. And this time, as we were yesterday, we're broadcasting from Cleve in the EP Field Days. And let me say, yesterday was busy, but today is a whole nother kettle of fish. There are people everywhere across this huge exhibition site, all sorts of different things to do. And of course, for the next 3 hours, we'll be telling you all about it if you're unable to make it. But our number one piece of advice is simply come down and make it. Wherever you're listening to me from, whatever you might be doing, jump in the car, head on over, because not only is it just for today, but tomorrow as well, you can catch everything that is on from this absolutely spectacular event that, of course, is celebrating its 50th year, and it looks like it has never been better. Chris Guscott here with you, of course. And a reminder, the iHeart app is the only audio streaming app you need, so make sure you download that for free and you can listen to more of What You Love. Type in the station name, press play. That's all you need to do. Wherever you are across this wonderful state or even country of ours, you'll be able to listen to this station crystal clear. A wider world of audio entertainment at your fingertips as well, if you so please. All right, as I've mentioned, there's a lot of fun at the fair to cover, and we got plenty of people coming by the desk. So I'm very much looking forward to having a chat with, well, all sorts of people. Let me run you through the list. We're talking to Emmett's again. We're talking to the CFS. We got Rabobank. We got Adelaide University in conjunction with the Australian Men's Shed Association. We've got SA Police. We've got all sorts of things on today. But I'm going to lead off with a chat that I was able to do not too long ago, actually. I was able to get out of the Carpa Pavilion in which we're in, and I was able to speak to a wonderful woman by the name of Mel Masters. Now, she's part of the Warminder Community Hamburger Stall, one of the many places doing food around, and I got to have a chat with her, so we'll get to that next. We will start, however, with a bit of Blondie. This is Call Me. Thanks for joining us on Around SA as we broadcast from the EP Field Days here in Cleve, and a very good afternoon to you.

0: Yes, thanks for joining us on Around SA as we are broadcasting from the EP Field Days here in Cleve. And I've had the opportunity to get out of the Carpa Pavilion and have a good walk around. And now I've managed to wrangle Mel Masters, who's part of the committee for the Warminda Community Hamburger Stall. How are we today, Mel? You doing well?
1: Good, thank you. Yes, all good.
0: Right, so I'm asking this of everybody. How many field days have you been to now?
1: Oh, I've been to many as a little girl, and then as when I moved here as an adult.
0: Right.
1: A lot.
0: Yeah, okay. So one thing I like asking people who have been here a fair bit is how you've seen it change. Over the last couple of days, I've talked to a lot of people who said this started out quite small and now it is where it's at. Is that the experience that you've seen?
1: Yeah, absolutely. Yeah, there's always something different every year, I find. New, something new. There's always the great same things, but every year something new pops up, which is always great and interesting to see.
0: Yeah. I mentioned you're part of the food service industry here, if you can call it that. Do you get much of an opportunity to get out and about and walk around much?
1: Yeah, we all just do shifts on the roster, and yeah, we all get to come and get out and cook a burger, then we pop out and have a look around.
0: Yeah. It looks like you've got a really great team in there. I mean, I've just pulled you out now. Hopefully I haven't taken you out of a busy time, but it looks like you have such a great team there. Is this one of the reasons why you enjoy coming to the field days, to be able to work in those types of environments?
1: Yeah, so we're a community group, and we our money goes towards the Warminda Hall, which was the initial purpose of the stall back in its heyday. Mm. And now we incorporate the Port Neal Complex and the Port Neal Tennis Club. So a lot of the same people are involved in those three groups. So we all know each other. We all come along, we take turns, we have a good time, we're working with friends, neighbours, relatives. So yeah, it's always fun.
0: Yeah, absolutely. So how is the community looking at the moment? Because I imagine that there would be ebbs and flows and changes as to how life seems to move on in these sort of smaller towns. How has it been going?
1: Yeah, well, like lots of country towns like Warminda, you know, it's got smaller and smaller over the years, over time. But yeah, we still have a really strong sense of community and friends, and yeah, so it's good. Mm. It's a great community to be in.
0: Yeah, well, Mel, I won't hold you for too much longer because I know you're a very, very busy woman. So Mel Masters, committee member for the Warminda Community Hamburger Stall. It's a pleasure to talk to you, and all the best going forward.
1: Thank you so much.
0: This is Around SA as we're broadcasting from the EP Field Days in Cleve.
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0: Thanks for joining us and for being a part of Around SA as we broadcast from the EP Field Days. And it's nice to see a familiar face floating around. And he sits next to me again from Emmett's, Tim Glover, the head of sales. How are you, mate?
1: Going beautifully, Chris. But we're taking busy to new levels today. It's amazing the number of people around.
0: It's absolutely incredible. And whilst it's a little more overcast, the weather's still held off and there are people all over the place. I'd imagine the Emmett's tent has been packed.
1: Has been. Mate, like we literally had people banging the door down as the gates open. So it's been a great day. Yeah, as you said, it's a bit overcast. It's certainly got a bit cooler.
0: Yeah.
1: But, it's great. Like we talked about yesterday, just the number of people out and about. And, you know, season's looking good. There's a lot of optimism around. And it's great to see everyone happy. Smiles on faces. Kids out there playing music, mate. Where would you rather be?
0: Exactly. Well, couldn't have said it better myself. So we talked about 24 hours ago now. What has it looked like for you over the last 24 hours?
1: Mate, it's been ridiculous the amount of inquiry we've got.
0: That's great.
1: You know, and I think, as I said, that optimism is up and about. And it's just a matter of working through where we can help people. We talked about yesterday, you know, we value the relationships and the partnerships
0: Absolutely.
1: We have. So it's not just a transactional business for us.
0: Yep.
1: It's as much as a short term, it's long term. So, working with people, where the problems they are. Harvest coming up. Obviously, it looks like we're going to harvest more grain than a lot of people have anticipated.
0: Yep.
1: So just plugging holes where we can. You know, it's been really good.
0: Fantastic. So yesterday we talked a lot about the social aspect of it, but now let's talk to the specifics and what you've got on offer in regards to your machinery and things that you have floating around in your neck of the woods for your tent. So tell us a bit about what are some of the main things flying out the door and what you're looking to put on people.
1: Well, I mean, clearly we're at that point of the year where we're going into harvest, so a lot of interest around harvest equipment, specifically chaser bins, but obviously the number one thing is combines.
0: Yep.
1: We've been lucky. John Deere have had the market-leading X9 series combines for a number of years. A lot of pressure on those, and we've got to the point that it's almost like the ideal sales pitch, isn't it? But, like, there is going to be constraints on supply, across our branches here and in Victoria.
0: Yep.
1: We figure that we do a pretty good job at ordering to cover off what we think we'll need.
0: Yep.
1: But, we're at the bottom of the barrel on those.
0: Yep.
1: But, it's really around harvest. Having said that, we're already having really good quality conversation about people getting ready for seeding season.
0: So, yeah, okay.
1: I guess that's the cyclical nature of what we do, planning, availability, getting in with the best opportunity for getting the best price that you can.
0: Yeah.
1: Forward order's the way to go. But, lots of conversations around tillage and starting season 27 before we've even got the grain off the crop for season 26.
0: Well, and I don't want to bang on about that word you use a lot, but that's optimism, isn't it? That's people looking ahead and seeing what
1: it
0: they
1: is.
0: Can see now.
1: Yeah, and I think the big thing, Chris, is that as technologies march forward, we really are looking at that drive for efficiency but productivity.
0: Yeah.
1: So, where you can maximise your returns, it's harder to get labour.
0: Mm.
1: We want to provide opportunity for people to do more with less, so to speak, which is a crazy, when I say it out loud, it's crazy. Our business runs on what we sell.
0: Sure.
1: But, one of the beautiful things about being partnered with John Deere is John Deere offer an end-to-end solution.
0: Yeah.
1: So under the famous green paint, we take literally care of front to back.
0: Yeah.
1: So we put it in the ground, we have application equipment to get it through, obviously harvest equipment to get it off. The full tractor range, but the big thing that no one can get close to is the John Deere technology stack.
0: Yeah.
1: So something we're very proud of. We're connecting farmers and their machines more than they've ever been connected before. Reality is I could be sitting in the Maldives drinking a Mai Tai and looking at my phone or my iPad and seeing exactly what's going on my farm.
0: Sure.
1: If it was harvest, how much grain's coming off. What engine performance the machine, the combine's doing.
0: Yeah.
1: So connectivity for us now across the landscape is our biggest driver.
0: Mm.
1: And no one comes close to the John Deere offering. So.
0: Yeah, absolutely. And finally, that is a really good point that you raise. How has technology improved there's a whole wide range of machinery you can talk about in regards to this. But how have you seen the technological change shift year on year? Because I'd imagine, especially when you get to technology and all the advancements of AI now, I'd imagine it's really jumped.
1: Oh, it has. But the big thing for us is that, precision ag or auto steer or guidance, it's been around for a long time.
0: Yeah.
1: It's one thing to steer a tractor, and we've got better and better with our accuracy to do that.
0: Yeah.
1: But where I'm seeing the real gains for growers is in what they're not having to spend.
0: Right.
1: So sectional control, advancements in that, you know, where you're not double applying chemical or fertilizer or seed.
0: Yep.
1: You know, they're getting the same crops off, but with less inputs.
0: Right.
1: So, you know, the technology around just precise measurement,
0: yep.
1: Using only what you need to do. Yield mapping's another. You know, the old days we used to go, right, we're going to go out and fertilize, he's going to do what we've got to do.
0: Yep.
1: Now, guys that have taken the next level and are doing prescription maps, they're measuring their yield data, they know where their high spots are and their low spots. So in their high spots, they don't need to put the same quantity of fertilizer on.
0: Sure.
1: The low spots, they need more. So they're getting more, or a better result, sorry, and using less product and putting the product where it needs to go.
0: Yeah.
1: Same with chemical. You know, one of the things we talked about yesterday, it's been talked about ad nauseum all year, and so it should have been, is the rising cost of inputs.
0: Yeah.
1: So, you know, we've got no control over the cost of fuel. We've got no control over the cost of fertilizer, chemical.
0: Mm-hmm.
1: So if you can spend less or reduce the volume that you're using, you're going to spend less.
0: Yeah.
1: So to me, that's where we're seeing those real advancements. AI is starting to come in and make that a lot easier.
0: Yeah.
1: It was a little bit of a job and you had to be set up right to do that.
0: Sure.
1: Prescription mapping and yield mapping and that sort of thing. But AI is certainly helping that. And, you know, the AI space, as we drive closer to that autonomous machine, and that's not far away, you know, AI is going to play a big part.
0: Yeah. Well, look, I could sit and talk to you all day about this very interesting stuff, but I appreciate you taking a few moments of your days, both days. Head of sales from Emmett's, Tim Glover, thank you so much for your time. Really appreciate it.
1: Absolute pleasure, Chris. We'll catch up soon.
0: We certainly will. This is Around SA as we broadcast from the EP Field Days in Cleve.
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0: 5AU.
1: Yes, thank you so much for joining us on Around SA as we are, of course, broadcasting from the EP Field Days in Cleve. I see the sun popping in and out, but it still looks like a lovely day outside. You just might need a hand warmer or two. So hopefully you've had the opportunity to have a good look yesterday, today, tomorrow as well. But I've had such a pleasure to have so many wonderful people come past the desk, and perhaps the most lovely of all, from the CFS, Kylie Kleining. She's the Community Engagement Officer. How are you?
2: I'm great with that introduction, thank you.
1: I've been told I butter up guests well, so hopefully that went pretty well for you.
2: You succeeded, yeah.
1: Right, so I know this sounds like an obvious question, but why is the CFS here at the Field Days?
2: We've got literally nearly 12 weeks until the fire season, so we're here for all bushfire preparedness around your home, for your family, for your business, and also some safety information if you are travelling on our rural roads.
1: Yeah, okay. So if you don't mind me asking first up, how do you find people engage with the message year on year of fire safety? Because it's something that I bring up on air all the time. It's like changing your batteries over at Easter. People hear the message over and over again. Do people still respond in the same way that they have about getting their property prepared?
2: Unfortunately, it takes the threat of a bushfire for them to actually act.
1: Yeah.
2: We're working with that. So we are very consistent with our messaging. It is very simple messaging. It is preparing your home and your property and your family for what could potentially be life-threatening of any fire that occurs in and across the West Coast and the EP.
1: Yep.
2: We are in a windy environment. Wind carries fires very quickly. It can happen at your doorstep without you knowing.
1: Yep.
2: You need to know what you're going to do when. You need to make those decisions immediately. When you are unprepared, you are stressed, you carry the anxiety, you don't know what to do. With a checklist, with the right information, you can make those decisions immediately, which is ultimately going to protect the livelihood of your family.
1: Absolutely. So is it too early to start preparing now? You encourage people to start getting into the process now.
2: Absolutely. Look, I know it's wet. I know it's green outside, but all that fuel is going to dry out.
1: Yeah.
2: In the coming months, it will start to dry out. We are predicting high fuel loads across the landscape. We need to start thinking about what we're going to do, what we're going to prepare around our home. The 10 metres out from your doorstep, how is that going to look? Are you going to have a break, a fire break around your home?
1: Yeah.
2: Do you have a plan? Do you have a sprinkler system on your roof that if you are impacted by smoke and embers, that you've got something to protect you?
1: Yeah.
2: The emotional, the physical preparedness of a bushfire, it affects us all differently. So we've got a workshop coming up in Kimber, Cleve and Streaky Bay, Fiery Women, where we empower the families to make decisions of what they're going to do. Are you going to leave early? Are you going to stay and defend?
1: Yep.
2: All the questions that you need to ask and share with your family.
1: Fantastic. So turning our attention away from individuals to the CFS itself now, what does it look like in that lead up to get everybody prepared crew-wise?
2: Oh, spread the word. Ring me. Contact CFS Community Engagement. We've got all the free workshops. We've got those questions that you need answered.
1: Yep.
2: We are there to provide you with the tools. We've got the CFS website.
1: Yeah.
2: Go on the website because it's got a plethora of fact sheets, information. Ask, hit that search engine and just type it in. What do I do to prepare myself? Do you have the Alert SA app on your phone? Have you set your watch zones? Because that's going to notify you of a fire in your area and give you time. Time is what saves lives.
1: Yeah, absolutely. And finally, I'd imagine, of course, you're always putting the call out for people to join in the CFS. What type of advice would you give to people who are thinking about it, maybe sitting on the fence and thinking, maybe I want to be a part of it, maybe not? What would you say?
2: One message: a community will protect a community. Right now, we are recruiting for Cleve, the home of the Field Days. They are struggling for numbers.
1: Right.
2: So if we can't get volunteers on our trucks, we can't respond to community in the time of need. Unfortunately, brigades with low numbers need to default, which means the community have to wait extra time for help.
1: Yep.
2: So if you can volunteer 2 hours of your time a week, if you can volunteer during the day or just at night time, we need you for Cleve. We are recruiting for Cleve right now. The CFS will provide all the training, all the PPE, and all the information that you need to help protect your community, because it may be your neighbour, it may be your family, or it may even be your business that's under threat.
1: Yep.
2: Volunteers save lives, and our firefighters do an amazing job.
1: Well, you do an amazing job as well, and I really appreciate you taking a few moments. Kylie Kleinig, she is the CFS's Community Engagement Officer. Your smiling face will be going around the EP Field Days. I'm sure you'll bump into many people, but I really appreciate you taking a few moments.
2: And thank you for supporting us.
1: No worries. This is Around SA from the EP Field Days in Cleve. 2 p.m. news, sport and weather up next.
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8: Hi, I'm Gareth Thompson. The Commonwealth Bank has posted a 7% jump in annual profit to $10.98 billion, while mortgage applications have fallen 15% since the federal budget. CBA boss Matt Comyn says growth is slowing with higher interest rates.
9: And inflation placing uneven pressure on household incomes and economic activity. However, the economy remains resilient and we should be optimistic about Australia's long-term potential.
8: Police in New South Wales have dropped all charges against Bondi terror hero Ahmed Al-Ahmed. The 44-year-old had been accused of assaulting and intimidating his father in a Bankstown home in March. Thousands of Aussie students are tipped to leave schools around the country tomorrow to rally against Pauline Hanson. It comes as the Federal Education Minister urges students not to leave class. A former lawyer has been charged after police say they found firearms at a property in northern New South Wales. Detectives searching a Moree property allegedly uncovered 4 firearms, hundreds of rounds of ammo and equipment used to manufacture 3D printed guns. And Jim Chalmers is backing the Prime Minister over Melongate. Anthony Albanese refusing calls to apologise after he made comments about gifts from the Japanese PM on a podcast. The Treasurer telling the ABC he'll leave it to Albo.
10: He's answered a number of questions about that, as have my colleagues. I don't think there's anything I could usefully add to that. I take him at his word when he says that the way that it's been interpreted is not the way that he intended.
0: 5AU, your sport now.
8: In sport, Panthers coach Ivan Cleary concedes losing star players is the price they have to pay for their premiership success. Brian To'o will join the PNG Chiefs in 2028. Cleary says that's part of the game.
11: The evidence is there. There's been enough players that have had to leave or have left, chosen to leave for bigger and better things. So, you know, that's just part of, that's the tax you have to pay for success. So.
8: And Freo mid Murphy Reid is in doubt for Friday night's clash with the Crows at Optus. And that's the latest in news and sport.
12: Hey guys, it's Wilksy here. 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
14: Showers today on the waters, southwesterly winds to 25 knots, seas to 2 metres. Tide temps ranging from 12 in the Clare Valley to 17 in Port Augusta. Heading to Adelaide today, showers and a top of 15. Tomorrow, partly cloudy with possible showers in the mid-north. Top temps ranging from 13 in the Clare Valley to 18 in Port Augusta.
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1: Yes, thank you so much for joining us as we are, of course, broadcasting from the EP Field Days in Cleve. It has been a spectacular day so far, and I am really, really looking forward to continuing to get out and about because there is so much to do and so many people. I thought yesterday was busy, but today it seems as if it's almost doubled in the amount of people that have come out and enjoying what is just this spectacular regional events. And here's to hoping you still have the opportunity to make your way down and to say hello to the myriad of friendly faces who are so willing to stop and have a chat. And I said this yesterday on air. Every time you walk around, you see people bumping into each other. G'day, how's it going? Shaking hands, hugging. It's fantastic to see such a vibrant community here and people all across the EP and surrounds as well flocking in. So I could not speak highly enough of it. And I hope you've got an opportunity, whether it is this time around. There are other field days coming up this year as well, so I recommend you have them as part of your calendar. As for me, I'm in the Carpa Pavilion, so come and say hello. Broadcasting here to the myriad of schools that are around me in the tent. I'm sure they are very, very sick of my voice at this point, but great to have their company as well. Within this hour of the program, we're going to be joined by the member for Flinders. His name is Sam Telfer. Going to be talking about his local community, what he's been talking about to other people. We're also speaking to Rabobank as well, with Kylie Studdard to join us too. I'll also get you across the news of the day. We'll get to it all after we start our two ups at two, of course. Dire Straits are going to lead us off. This is Lady Rider. Thanks for joining us, everyone, and a very good afternoon to you.

0: Yes, thanks for joining us and for being a part of Around SA, as we are, of course, at the Yeepie Field Days in Cleve, and a man who is very experienced at this type of thing, I would imagine. He's the member for Flinders, Sam Telfer. How are you?
1: Very well. Welcome to Cleve, Chris.
0: Oh, it's absolutely lovely. The sun's peeking in and out this afternoon, but it's been bloody good weather. I'm glad you brought it with you.
1: Yeah, it's good weather, considering what the forecast was, but a good crowd, crowd of people who are optimistic. I think when it comes to farming on the Eyre Peninsula, you know, we've gone through some pretty challenging times. We've had some dry seasons, especially in certain pockets of the EP, but this year we're optimistic about what the season looks like right across the EP.
0: Absolutely, and that was where I was going to lead, is to a man of the people walking around and having all sorts of conversations, as I've seen you've been doing. So what are people telling you?
1: Yeah, and there's people from all the way from, you know, Penong out in the west, all the way to Kimber and Cow, and all the way down to Lincoln. So yeah, well, within the farming community there's optimism, but also, you know, they have the awareness that margins are pretty thin in farming land, and overdrafts are pretty extended. So although the season is looking good, financially there's still a lot of challenges to be faced, and that has flow-on effect to the community. So there is optimism, but also that's optimism's cautious. But as far as community feel goes, look, at an event like this, you do have community coming together, and so much of it is volunteer-led. Congratulations to the committee here that put on so much effort through volunteer-driven outcomes. And, this is what I really appreciate about the communities that I live in. And, you know, you get a little insight coming from the other side into who we are here on the EP.
0: Absolutely. And one aspect too that I find interesting, and I asked the same question of Ashton yesterday as you were right behind her, but what is it looking like for the next couple of years as what the Liberal Party presents? Because you've got a handful of members now across regional South Australia, and of course you're here for the EP. So what do you present over the next couple of years to the people to say this is what we're going to achieve?
1: Well, I think what people who, you know, South Australians all around the state are really crying out for is people that are representing them that are actually focused on the things that matter.
0: Yeah.
1: You know, not on the nice to haves, but the essentials in life. Right. And you know, this is what for

0: tracking business. We're putting in place policies that are alternative to the government, because at the moment I really fear for business in South Australia, because some of the conditions that they're facing are reaching a tipping point. The amount of businesses we've seen close in South Australia, for mine, is should be ringing alarm bells for the government. And you know, having that policy driven by decision makers that actually enables rather than puts roadblocks in place. So we're putting forward that alternative positive perspective, and also communicating it well. For mine, and you know, as a local member, but it drives everything that I do in state parliament, is making sure I'm listening first to the people on the ground and then putting that message across to those that are making decisions.
1: Absolutely. Just to quickly touch on that, is that payroll tax just related, or is there other things you do for
0: there
1: business?
0: There are other things as well. Look, payroll tax is a massive part of it. And especially for those businesses that have got a significant workforce, and a lot of that's hospitality businesses and those small businesses that are working on pretty fine margins. But, you know, you look at the farming industry and, you know, they don't pay... A lot of them, especially you know, small and mediums, don't pay payroll tax, but they've got so many other obligations and red tape that hold the industry back. So regional communities in particular would love to just have a government that enables them and not one that gets in the way of them and stays out of the way when things are successful. Because you know, the amount that regional communities, and I especially say that about mine, contribute to the state and the national economy should never be underestimated. And we don't ask for a lot. I think businesses and communities say... Stay out of the way when we don't need your government and when you need support. You know, this is why, through the challenges we've faced over the last couple of years with the drought and a lot of areas of our state, and especially on the EP, and when we see policies that come out from government that don't reflect that appropriately, like we weren't included in any of the sort of major drought loan capacity right across South Australia, it should have been, but it should have been based on conditions, not on, you know, an arbitrary line on a map. So those are the sort of things, like, as a Liberal Party, we'll be putting forward that alternative and saying to people, look, we're listening and we're putting forward policy that reflects that.
1: Well, I'll let you get back to talking to the people, but finally, you're an experienced operator. How do you get out of these weeks without your legs killing you? I'm done so much walking. Oh, you've probably done twice as much as I have.
0: This is core function, but, you know, I'm well trained in this. I've been coming to the EP field day since I was knee high, so, you know, really fully aware of what it means. But, you know, the great part about it, as I said, at an event like this, you get to see people from all over. So although there's a fair bit of walking, there's a fair bit of stopping and talking in between. So, yeah, that's rested. Something which I really appreciate and looking forward to the rest of today and tomorrow as well.
1: Yeah, well, Sam Telfer, Member for Flinders, it's a pleasure to have your company. And, yes, all the best as you head out and continue to talk to everyone.
0: Yeah, always a pleasure. And welcome again to the EP. I hope you enjoy your time, Chris.
1: Oh, I'm having an absolute blast here at the EP Field Days in Cleve. Thanks for joining us.
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0: Thank you so much for joining us and for being a part of our broadcast here at the EP Field Days in Cleve. Chris Guscott here with you. My next guest, absolutely lovely to meet you, from Rabobank, the relationship analyst, in Kylie Stoddart. How are we today, Kylie?
1: Good, thanks, Chris. Lovely. Lovely to be here. It's such a busy day today, so it's really nice to take a minute to sit down out of the wind and the weather and have a chat to you about Rabobank.
0: You can sit here as long as you like if you need a moment's reprieve. We've had a few guests do the same, so that's problems at all. Yep. How many field days have you been to, firstly?
1: This is my third one with Rabobank.
0: Right.
1: So, yeah, we've had the Rabo truck here for this year and then the two field days before.
0: Yep.
1: So we're really lucky to be able to bring the Rabo truck here to the EP. And
0: it's an extraordinary piece of infrastructure.
1: It's
0: an enormous thing. I remember seeing it last time and I was just blown away by what it is.
1: Yep.
0: But yeah.
1: Yeah, that's right. And it travels all over the country for events for clients, all over the country from the top all the way down to the bottom.
0: Right.
1: So we're really lucky to have it here at Cleve and, you know, add a bit of spectacle to the field days, something different.
0: And then provide
1: you know, an opportunity for Rabobank to connect with our clients and also provide some information, farming information, through our panel speakers.
0: Mm.
1: And then also the hospitality that we do with the Ungara Primary School.
0: Yeah, absolutely. We'll get to the primary school in a second. So what is a relationship analyst?
1: So I work with a rural manager. So Rabobank is only rural finance. So we look after the farmers.
0: Yep.
1: We're a farming bank, you know, by farmers for farmers. We send all our profits back into our farming clients and we help them with all of their finance needs for their farming business.
0: Fantastic.
1: So, and I assist the rural managers in doing that.
0: Yeah.
1: So, yep.
0: And one word that's popped up so much is optimism.
1: Yep.
0: Are you seeing that reflected in your clients as well?
1: Yeah, we're certainly seeing a lot of buoyancy I would like to say sceptical.
0: Sure,
1: optimism.
0: It's cautious optimism.
1: Because
0: let's put
1: they're
0: it
1: farmers,
0: that way. Yeah.
1: You know, you can't be 100% positive. So, but you know, from what we've had from the start of the season until now, there certainly is, you know, a lot more positivity. There's a lot of contributing factors into the season, not just the fact that the weather's been good.
0: Yep.
1: We've had, you know, decent rainfalls and really great-looking crops all over the EP at the moment. But then there's also your other factors, like the fact that machinery is actually quite expensive at the moment. Your input costs in terms of, you know, feeding all this beautiful crop are quite high. And then your grain prices are not where people would like them to be. So it's still a balancing act. But we are, you know, hopefully optimistic and we'll see how the season unfolds.
0: Absolutely. So you mentioned it before, Ungara Primary School.
1: Yeah,
0: Tell us a little bit about your collaboration and relationship with them.
1: Yeah, well, given we are, you know, for farmers and want to be involved in farming communities, we were so impressed and inspired by the Ungara Primary School story. So they're in the middle of a farming community, small school, about 30 students. And they really deliver that program on where your food comes from. They teach their children at the school about where food comes from, how to grow food, how to cook food, and what we need to do to have food in our lives. So we were so inspired by that and what that little school does. And, yeah, we just reached out to them and said, look, how can we help? We're for farmers as well, and we want to grow a better world together. So, and the school's jumped on board. They have a kitchen garden program, so they actually do all the catering for any of our Rabobank events on the EP, which is fantastic.
0: Yeah,
1: they have a greenhouse program there at the school, and they also have farm plots as well.
0: Yeah.
1: So, with our partnership with them supporting us and us supporting them, they've been able to do, like I said, the catering for all of our events. We've also been able to bring the TV show Farm to Fork to
0: school.
1: So that's shown on Channel 10 and Rabobank supports that. And we have managed to get the Ungara School on an episode of that. So
0: Fantastic.
1: They were on Channel 10. So it's a really big achievement for such a tiny school. And we're really proud of our relationship with them.
0: Mm. Well, it's been such a pleasure to talk to you. And I know you've got a very busy field days ahead. That is for sure.
1: Yeah.
0: So I'm going to let you go. But Kylie Stoddart, Rabobank's Relationship Analyst, thank you so much for your time. I really appreciate
1: it. Thanks for having me. It was really good. Thank you.
0: This is Around SA as we're broadcasting from the EP Field Days in Cleve.
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1: Thank you so much for joining us and for being a part of Around SA as we further navigate the EP Field Days together in Cleve. I sincerely hope you've had an opportunity to have a good look around at what we have here, but if you haven't, no better time than the present. I mean, maybe a little tough for you to get here if you're driving halfway across the state, but tomorrow, make sure it's in your priority. Or Riverland Field Days are coming up soon as well. Great opportunity to get everybody together. But of course, we are broadcasting here at the EP Field Days in Cleve. And just because we are doesn't mean I'm neglecting my normal duties of keeping an eye on some of the key announcements. So we'll once again do a news blast type segment, get you across a handful of things that you need to know. Now, of course, Wednesdays, usually the midweek Minds games, and I'm sure many people are out there trying to scratch that itch of answering a question. So let me give you one now. What is something that we should not be celebrating at this point in time after many years of waiting? And the correct answer is helipads. We have had so much time to get these right. And the fact that the state government a couple of days ago celebrating that they had the helipad for the Clare Hospital, that was overdue. There's still a handful of others that are overdue as well. I mean, better late than never, but still it is pretty remarkable to have seen how disjointed this process has been. And I keep saying this, and I know it sounds morbid, I really don't mean to come across as morbid as it is, but if somebody was to have passed away in the transit in between a hospital, for example, and a makeshift helipad at a footy oval, then I'm sure this would have been fixed a little faster. So at least we're taking steps towards it now, but the fact that we've even gotten to this point, yeah, continues to boggle my mind. So here's to hoping that we have all of this fixed by the time anything of that sort happens. But at least, bare minimum, if you're listening to us and Claire, there's now a helipad that is operational. CFS has decided to get 15 new trucks that are coming through. So they are starting to roll these out across a variety of different brigades all across South Australia. Just to really quickly move through it. So Stirling, Dalkeith, Aldinga, Wakery and Roxby Downs are going to get pumpers. And then the hazmat vehicles that they bring out, Clare, Panola, Wollonga, Oakbank, Balhanna, Kadena, Bordertown, Middleback, Yorktown and Strathalbyn. So that's another good upgrade. From at least what I've seen over the last handful of years or so, there's been a lot of investment in continuing to try to have the infrastructure as much as they possibly can. So here's to hoping that's exactly what these brigades need. So that's a good announcement to see. Also as well, a conversation we have quite regularly is about EVs, what the appetite is out in regional South Australia, the infrastructure that's in place, etc. One thing that we've talked about is getting your EV serviced, because that's something that, of course, you're talking about the charging infrastructure and if I can drive it around, but then if something goes wrong, who's going to be able to take that on? So the SA government today has announced that they are bringing in a new Cert 3 as part of TAFE, Automotive Electric Vehicle Technology. And so now this is going to give people a specific skill set to be able to take this to wherever they go all across the state and be able to service these things, which I think the demand for this is only going to increase. So I think that's a good idea as well. Whether or not people end up taking it up is another story, but I think it's a string to the bow of regular mechanics if they have the time to do it, or if you're looking to get into the field, not a bad idea. So I think that's a pretty good initiative that's been brought out. We will wait to see what the appetite is for that though. That's our Wednesday news blast of sorts. As we continue to broadcast from the EP Field Days, we'll have the 3 p.m. news, sport and weather up next.
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12: Hi, I'm Gareth Thompson. The Prime Minister's Melongate drama continues during a testy question time in federal parliament. The opposition accusing Anthony Albanese of treating Australians like fools by refusing to apologise to Japan's Prime Minister over comments made on a podcast. The PM dodging those calls.
13: We take our relationship seriously, including our regular engagement with Japan. And that is why we will always put the national interest first, and we continue to do so.
12: A major project is underway to protect Victoria's penguins from bird flu. Vaccines have arrived with more than 5,000 penguins on Phillip Island and St Kilda to receive their jabs from next week. Victoria's chief vet, Dr. Graham Cook, says it's the largest wildlife vaccination project ever undertaken.
14: This operation is not without risk. Whenever you're doing things like handling wildlife, and of course we'll be not only vaccinating these animals, but we'll be microchipping them as well to ensure that we can monitor them. The vaccine requires two doses. There's a range of complexities.
12: The CBA has posted a 7% jump in annual profit to $10.98 billion as mortgage applications fall 15% since the federal budget. And the TGA maintains defibrillators used in the country's ambulances continue to be safe to use. It comes after a device used in New South Wales, South Australian and WA ambulances has been removed from sale and faces cancellation of its product registration. The regulator says it took a precautionary approach, but suspension of the device does not mean it's unsafe.
0: 5AU, your sport now.
12: In sports, St Kilda admits qualifying for AFL's wildcard round will be even tougher without Nazaia Wanganeen-Millerer. The star midfielder will miss the Saints' final two games of the regular season with a hamstring injury. And Roosters coach Trent Robinson is not concerned that halfback Sam Walker has put contract talks on hold after he reportedly knocked back a $5 million contract extension. And that's the latest in news and sport.
0: All your local sports action in one place. 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
15: 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From the coast of the Outback, here's your local weather update.
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16: Showers this evening on the waters. Southwesterly winds to 15 knots, seas to 1 metre. Overnight lows ranging from 5 in the Clare Valley to 6 in Port Pirie. If you're heading to Adelaide today, showers and a top of 15. Tomorrow, partly cloudy with possible showers in the mid-north. On the waters, winds variable to about 10 knots, seas below 1 metre. Top temps ranging from 13 in the Clare Valley to 18 in Port Augusta.
0: Across the Adelaide Hill, Port Lincoln, the Riverland and the Spencer Gulf, this is Around SA. 5AU.
1: Yes, thank you for joining us as we continue to broadcast from this absolutely spectacular event known as the EP Field Days. I really hope you have had the opportunity to be there, and if you haven't, I hope you've enjoyed our broadcast, of course, yesterday, as well as today for at least the next hour. It'll be kind of sad to go, actually, I have to say. Really enjoyed setting up here over the last 24 hours or so, getting to talk to all the wonderful people that are around the place. So, at least we'll go out with a bang, that is for sure, and we've still got plenty to get to. That includes, we're going to be talking to Emma Hiscock. She is from Adelaide University, and they are teaming up with the Australian Men's Shed Association. Now, Adelaide University is teaming up with all sorts of people around here, but this one in particular, really important. So I'm looking forward to having a conversation with her and discussing, well, how do we continue to get the attitudes of people all across regional South Australia and beyond as well? How do we get them to continue to care for their health even more so? So we will get to all of that in this hour, as well as being joined by Senior Constable Jason Tierley. He is part of the Road Safety Section for SA Police. Looking forward to hearing his perspective, as of course we talk so extensively about the road toll and road safety. Really looking forward to hearing what he has to say as they are set up in a pavilion about a stone's throw from where we are here at the EP Field Days at the Carper Pavilion. So all of that is to come. So much more, of course. But let me, of course, get you started with some great tunes. Thanks for joining us on Around SA as we broadcast from the EP Field Days in Clebe, and a very good afternoon to you.

0: Yes, thank you so much for joining us and for being a part of Around to SA as we are broadcasting from the EP Field Days in Cleve. I'm having an absolutely splendid time, and part of that is to be able to talk to so many wonderful people who can join us here in the Carper Pavilion in the next cab off the rank. Her name is Hema Hiscock. She is a rural academic as part of Adelaide University. How are you today? You doing well?
1: Yeah, pretty good. Thanks, Chris.
0: Fantastic. Lovely to see your beaming, smiling face. You're clearly having a good time here.
1: I am. I love coming to the Cleve, well, to the Field Days, I should say. This is my first one here at Cleve.
0: How are you finding it?
1: We did last year. Yeah, loving it. There's so many people around and, all the great food, and there's some amazing tents in here. So it's just nice being able to get out and meet a lot of people.
0: Yeah. Absolutely. So I bring you in specifically because of your collaboration with the Australian Men's Shed Association. For those who are not familiar with what you're doing there, tell us all about it.
1: Oh, excellent. Thank you. Well, I'm going to expand just a bit more on it too. So it's a bigger collaboration we've got. So we've got it with the Australian Men's Shed Association with Adelaide Uni. So we get our health students to come in and we can offer health checks in there, like blood pressure, BMI checks, right, and that, just to help generate that conversation about health and maybe going to your local GP or just touching base and just seeing things are going. And the other beauty of it is because it's of our students who are doing the checks, they can it contributes to their learning and their development, but it also helps promote living and maybe working rurally as well, which is pretty good. Mm. So that's pretty good. And I guess the other part of our collaboration here is that we're working closely with Fat Farmers, yeah, and Rosemary Bryant with the skin checks that are happening here. I Farm Well with, yep, the resources they have for farmers, and PRRSA as well. Plus, we've also got the Teletrial group out here. And we're also working with National Centre for Farmer Health, who are based in the Bendigo Bank, who, right, are doing health checks. So, it's quite a big collaborative group there, yeah.
0: Well, that's fantastic that you have your finger in so many pies in regards to covering off different health aspects for people.

0: How do we get through that?
1: Well, that's interesting because people have been coming into our tents have all been quite keen to have checks. Yeah, or are actually getting checks done themselves. So I think people know it's really important out there, but maybe what our challenges might be is around accessing health as well, because we know it gets to be a bit more difficult the further out we go from the city.
0: Yes.
1: So just trying to help, you know, I guess break that down as well. Sometimes people are a bit shy to come into the tent. They say, oh no, I've just had it done, or oh no, it's okay, or I think I'm all right, I'm pretty healthy, sort of thing. But, you know, it's sort of nice to just come in and do little checkups that aren't too stressful. We try and sell as a bit of, you know, lightheartedness. They come in, have a check, and then they can take that information with them if they go to their GP.
0: Yeah. And look, I think you've already said it already, but the importance of having it in front of people when you get to these rural community events where everybody seems to be at, that is really incredibly vital as well. So I can only imagine there's more of these initiatives coming in the future, right?
1: Yeah. There's a lot of things happening out there. And I guess that's what led us to try and form this collaboratives, because we're all going out and doing similar things but different. But by working together, we're able to promote all of the other groups. So, for example, we've had some people come through our tent at the men's shed where they've said, look, we're really keen to get our skin check done as well. So then we direct them up to the other tent.
0: Or
1: if they want to have a more comprehensive check, we then send them on to the National Centre for Farmer Health as well. So we're able to work together and, I guess send people in the right direction or a direction that they're comfortable with as well.
0: Look, you are doing remarkably important work. I know that it can feel like just coming out to the field days and having people coming in, but doing remarkably important work for people's health, and the collaborations that Adelaide University has done with a variety of bodies like you've mentioned is incredibly important. So I really appreciate you taking a few moments. Emma Hiscock, she is a rural academic as part of Adelaide Uni. Thank you so much for your time. I'd imagine for the next 24 hours or so, you're still very busy for the field days.
1: We are. I know that the skin checks are booked for this afternoon, which is good. So maybe those who are coming tomorrow, maybe book in. You can, apparently there's a QR code or you can book online, but reach out and come and visit us all here if you're coming tomorrow at all of our little sites.
0: Yep.
1: And we'll definitely help you out. Yeah.
0: Emma, such a pleasure to have you on Around SA. Thank you so much for your time.
1: Thank you, Chris. Thank you.
0: We're here at the EP Field Days in Cleve. Come and say hi. We're in the Carpa Pavilion.
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0: Yes, thank you so much for your company and for joining us on Around SA as we continue to broadcast from the EP Field Days in Cleve. And a man I have seen around a lot, and I'm glad he's taken a few moments to talk to me behind the desk here. His name is Jason Dealey. He's a senior constable within SA Police at the Road Safety Section. A pleasure to have you. How are you doing, mate?
1: Yeah, really well. Thank you for having me along. It's actually been a really good couple of days so far here at the Field Days.
0: Yeah, I'd imagine that within the police section, you're in the Kilpa Pavilion. I'd imagine that's quite a busy place because the people flock in. You've got the motorbike to be taking photos on, for example. You've got a lot of people coming through your area.
1: Yeah, it is. It's really good. And we've been actually getting a lot of people coming in and asking general road safety questions, which
0: that's
1: is
0: fantastic.
1: What we're there for. So yeah. A bit of education goes a long way.
0: Absolutely. Before we get to that, how many field days have you done?
1: This is my first one working, but I've been to plenty. I grew up in the Riverland, so I'm a country lad, so I've been to plenty of field
0: fantastic.
1: Days.
0: Fantastic. What do you reckon of the Cleve version?
1: I love it. I actually need to have time tomorrow morning, first thing, and I'm going to go do a full wander. I'm just blown away by some of the size of the machinery.
0: It's unbelievable,
1: now.
0: Isn't it?
1: Incredible. Yeah. Absolutely amazing.
0: Absolutely. So, of course, as we've mentioned, road safety. One of the biggest challenges is continuing to convey that message because the Fatal Five, I'm sure most people know about it, but how do we continue to go about changing people's behaviours on our roads? Because I'm sure, of course, you're as familiar as everybody about the stats that we've had this year.
1: Yeah, the stats this year are terrible, considering last year we had 87 lives lost on our road, and we're already at 74 this year.
0: Yeah.
1: So why it comes back to everybody just taking their time and thinking about their own road safety, because it starts with you as the driver, concentrating on what you're doing, driving safely, and everything else then should just fall into place. And like you say about the Fatal Five, and a couple of the questions I've had today was road behaviour and the weather that we've had here at the moment. There's a front moving through now. Visibility drops, dirt roads become more slippery. So we need to learn to drive to the conditions as well.
0: Yeah, absolutely. So what do you think is the best way to change behaviours then? What has been most effective from your perspective to get people to really sit back and go, yeah, I need to change what I'm doing?
1: For us, it comes down to education. Educating everybody that, you know, it can happen to any one of us. The whole mentality of, she'll be right, won't happen to me, is just so far away from the truth. Country statistics as it is, last year, out of that 87, 57 of those lives lost were country people on country roads. So it has to start with ourselves and that education and just thinking about what we're doing before we go making any silly decisions, bad choices.
0: Yeah, absolutely. One aspect apart that I always find really horrific to think about is what the SA Police Office impact is on this too, because you're often the first people to the scene. Are you able to speak to that more broadly as to what the officers are going through when they arrive at these situations?
1: Well, I definitely can. I spent 8.5 years as a major crash investigator.
0: Yeah, well, okay.
1: So
0: yeah.
1: For me, that reality was really raw because it's someone's loved one. For us, we'll go to the collision and we're dealing with it how we need to.
0: Yeah.
1: Then afterwards, it's the dealing with families, just that knocking on people's doors and trying to tell them that a loved one has lost their life.
0: Yeah.
1: You know, that impacts us forever.
0: Yeah.
1: I had to leave Major Crash because I just had seen too much death and destruction. So it does impact everybody. You start talking about country policing and those sort of small communities.
0: Yeah.
1: Every copper, their biggest fear is having to go to someone that they know that's been involved in a road crash.
0: Yeah. Well, I sincerely hope that that message continues to get through to everybody who's on our roads. But on a lighter note to finish up, how do you see younger people hearing about that messaging, responding to that message as well? Because there has been a lot of advertising and these campaigns have been around for a time. Do you see younger people reflecting on these campaigns and being used to it by the time that they get in the car and drive around?
1: I think so. My youngest child now is 20, and just talking to my children as they've grown through and their age group, they seem to be a bit more switched on than what we were or I was when I was 18, 19.
0: Sure.
1: The designated driver is a massive thing now. That's a badge of honour for them to go out and, I'm going to be the designated driver. So I think that impact is working and coming across our younger drivers, the education through the ranks.
0: Yep.
1: We've last year we were over here on the Eyre Peninsula, we did a two-day mock crash at Whyalla.
0: Yep.
1: Early this year was down in the southeast. Next year we're doing one in the Riverland.
0: Right.
1: Just to get across that year 10, 11, 12 cohort about the importance of road safety.
0: Yeah, well, I think I speak for everybody, obviously, in the hope that whatever you have in your messaging, it gets through to enough people to be able to continue to bring the road toll down. So, Jason Tierley, Senior Constable for South Australia Police with the Road Safety Section. Really appreciate you taking a few moments here at the EP Field Days.
1: No worries. Been a pleasure. Thank you for having me.
0: This is Around SA, as of course we broadcast in Clee from the EP Field Days.
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1: Well, ladies and gentlemen, that does me. Another EP Field Days, at least for Around SA, wrapped up. And I've had such a blast, I really have. It's been busy, it's been frantic. There have been people jumping in behind the desk every second it feels like. But it has been absolutely fantastic to be at such a wonderful event. And I know that I keep saying that over and over again. All of these breaks say me going, this is just one of the best events you can go to, but I really mean it. It's enormous. There's exhibitors everywhere. There's friendly faces everywhere. And so if you have the opportunity to come tomorrow, make sure you explore. You can go on the Ferris wheel. You can talk to all sorts of people across machinery and schools, and you can see all of the exhibitions that are on at the pavilions, and it's an absolutely spectacular event, it really is. Whilst I am just about ready to sign off, a few people to thank for our producer back in the studio who making sure everything is just absolute tip-top. Brett, thank you very much for hanging around. Darren Allard for coordinating all of this to continue to get me out and about and to be a part of these field days. I've really appreciated it, and your hospitality as well. I have thought about the possibility of getting another meet along Metwurst, but I've been told I might get locked out if I do that, so I'd prefer someone to sleep tonight, but I might end up popping over there and seeing what I can manage anyway. But a big thank you to everybody working behind the scenes, everybody who has coordinated interviews as well. I've had an absolute blast. Over the next couple of days, Jordan Curtis is going to take over as I take a day to just relax a little as I'm back in transit. And then I have Friday off for my birthday. So John's going to take you for the next couple of days. He'll do a fantastic job as he always does. I'm looking forward to talking to you on Monday, but a very, very fond farewell from the EP Field Days in Cleve. I've had a blast. And I'll be talking to you soon.
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0: 5AU National News now.
6: I'm Gareth Thompson. A coalition frontbencher says reducing migration is key to ensuring adequate, affordable housing supply. Andrew Bragg says migration levels and an over-regulated building code is creating a shortage of supply and driving costs. Bragg has told the press club the coalition's 180,000 target is simply based on the data.
7: The ministers of the day, or the people who want to be ministers, need to engage in the detail and say, this is what I think we need to try and achieve. This is the range that we're shooting for.
6: More is being done to protect Victoria's penguins from bird flu. Agriculture Minister Julie Collins telling Parliament the state government there is preparing to roll out one of the world's largest vaccination programs of its kind.
8: Vaccines from the Commonwealth have now arrived at Phillip Island, with little penguins both at Phillip Island and St Kilda to be vaccinated starting as early as next week.
6: There have been more than 200 confirmed cases of bird flu across Australia. The opposition leader is calling for a federal police investigation into a leaked diplomatic note regarding the PM's melon comments. Several media outlets published parts of the note sent from Tokyo to Canberra following Anthony Albanese's podcast appearance. The New Zealand Prime Minister has won a confidence vote in his leadership, saying he has the full backing of colleagues ahead of the country's November election. And Guy Sebastian has settled an almost nine-year court battle against his former manager, Titus Day, issuing a statement apologising to the singer and admitting to mismanaging his money, saying he should have settled the case sooner.
0: 5AU, your sport now.
6: Steve Smith is ready to fire with the bat in the top-end test. The Aussie veteran is yet to notch a century against Bangladesh ahead of tomorrow's series opener. All-rounder Bo Webster says he's looking ominous.
9: He's a bit of a marvel, I reckon. It's like, you know, we talk about these big training blocks and making sure you're ready to go. It feels like he could, you know, step off a plane from Sydney and walk out there and score 100 the next day.
6: And that's the latest in news and sport.
10: Tom Venning here, Federal Member for Grey. From the coast of the Outback, here's your local weather update.
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11: Showers this evening on the waters. Southwesterly winds to 15 knots, seas to 1 metre. Overnight lows ranging from 5 in the Clare Valley to 6 in Port Pirie. If you're heading to Adelaide today, showers and a top of 15. Tomorrow, partly cloudy with possible showers in the mid-north. On the waters, winds variable to about 10 knots, seas below 1 metre. Top temps ranging from 13 in the Clare Valley to 18 in Port Augusta.
12: Wednesday is TikTok Tucker today, and today we're enjoying Travis Hurst's Jaffle.
13: Yes, we asked for your peanut butter recipes because we're doing all this thanks to Skippy today. And this, he said, is his family's go-to comfort meal. So we're making a sandwich. It is a Jaffle, as you say. Is a Jaffle the same as a toasted sandwich? Does Jaffle need to be sealed on the edges?
12: Yes.
13: But we're not doing that.
12: No.
13: All right, we've got our sandwich maker in here, sandwich press. So I've got bread. I've put Skippy smooth or creamy peanut butter on it. I've put some shredded barbecue chicken, tasty cheese, a drizzle of sweet chili sauce, and here's the essentially unusual but delicious ingredient. I had to squash up some salt and vinegar chips on top. So these are now on our sandwich press. I'm about to turn it on. Mm-hmm. And when we return, we will be eating our satay jaffle.
12: We need about 8 minutes for a perfect toasted sandwich.
13: Okay, let's do it.
12: Ryan?
14: Yep, 8 minutes.
12: Exactly?
14: Yeah, pretty much.
13: All right.
12: Okay.
13: Sandwiches are cooking.
12: It's Jonesy Demander driving you home for Jam Nation.
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0: Across Australia, it's Jonesy and Amanda driving you home this Wednesday afternoon.
1: How fast can this thing go?
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4: Fast Five.
0: Fast Five is here. Five questions. Can you go all the way and answer all five questions correctly? If you do that, Amanda will say.
5: If you answer question five correctly, a $250 fuel card.
0: Scotty is in Cogra.
5: Well, his name is Scott. Do you like being called Scotty Scott?
6: Only by special friends.
5: Exactly. Oh, okay. So I don't know if Brendan qualifies.
0: Well, because I've got a few Scotties in my life. I've got Scotty Mays. I've got Scotty Cam. Did you watch The Block the other night? Scotty had to apologise to that fitness influencer.
5: Why? What had he done?
0: It's an accounting error. And the fitness influencer was worried that his integrity had been brought under scrutiny.
5: An accounting error.
0: Yeah, I'd say anyone.
5: Because a fitness guru knows how to do 10 squats. 10 times 10 is 100.
0: Well, it was interesting. When he walked out to, you know, face the come to Jesus talk, the influencer bonked his head on the door. Integrity intact.
5: Scott, here's question number one. Which small southern African mammal is known for standing upright to look out for predators? It's very cute.
6: That'd have to be a meerkat.
5: A little meerkat.
0: Let's play Riff Raff, Scott.
7: Any old Riff Raff backstage.
8: Riff Raff everywhere. Gotcha, I understand. Gotta keep out the Riff Raff.
5: Okay, Scott, which song features this riff?
0: Oh, that's a good riff.
5: Any ideas?
6: Is it Stuck in the Middle with You by Steelers Wheel?
5: Yes, very it is. Good. To the left of me, jokers
0: to the right, here I am. Famously used in Reservoir Dogs. Mm-hmm. Queen's lead guitarist Brian May famously uses what object instead of a traditional guitar pick? Is it A, a coin, B, a bread clip, or C, a credit card?
6: Ooh, a coin?
5: It is a coin.
0: Yep.
5: He uses a British sixpence coin.
0: I didn't know this.
5: He prefers older pre-1950 coins because their softer nickel-silver alloy provides a unique feel and distinct tonal crunch. All right, Brian, just get on and sing your songs and get off.
0: So that's how Brian gets his unique style.
5: His unique style. Luckily it's not a bread clip, because how would he know if his bread was fresh? Question number four. Which European country is the birthplace of Lego, or Lego as they like to say?
6: Denmark.
0: Jeez,
5: this is quite let me give you some stats. There are on average 80 Lego bricks for every single person on our planet. That's incredible.
0: Mm-hmm.
5: 80 per person.
0: Get your shoes off and walk across that. Mm. Scott, you are a question four.
5: Question five.
0: That's what I mean. You just answered question four correctly. Right. Now you're a question five.
6: Two, four.
5: So you're going to ask a big question.
0: Well, you can hang around for 3 minutes and 26 seconds. You can leave this place if you want, or you can come back.
5: Why would you leave?
0: It's up to you. Scott, you'll might have other things to do.
5: Will you hang around, Scott, for one more question?
6: I'll hang around for you guys, okay?
5: We appreciate it. Thank you, Scott. Or Scotty, as we now know you as.
0: Because there's a good chance Scott could fall over on the last question. It's Jonesy and Amanda driving you home for Jam Nation.
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0: Good afternoon to you. It's Jonesy and Amanda driving you home.
1: How fast can this thing go?
2: Faster than the speed of light.
3: Jonesy and Amanda's
4: Fast Five.
0: Fast Five. When we last left, Scott was sitting waiting patiently on the line. What have we learned about Scott? He is called Scotty among his friends.
5: Yeah, and by the end of our time together, I felt we'd qualified as such.
0: I think, are we at Scotty's status now, Scott?
6: I think we've bonded over the first four questions, Jonesy, so, yep, I'll allow it.
0: Oh, good, I'm going to lean into it.
5: All right, Scotty, well, here we come to question number five. Are you ready? Stomach in, eyes to the front?
0: He did actually say me, he didn't say you.
5: I didn't call, did I call him Scotty?
6: You did, yeah.
5: Oh, and doesn't sound like you're giving me permission.
6: Well, you know, I don't know if we're quite there yet, Amanda.
5: All right, Scott.
6: Mandy.
5: All right, Scott. The question is, what's my mother's maiden name? No, not really. That's not the question. Don't poke the spider.
0: Okay.
5: Scott, here's the question. Victorian authorities are planning to round up 5,000 little penguins over several weeks to vaccinate them against what?
6: Would that be bird flu?
5: It is bird flu.
0: What's going on there?
5: Is the breed called little penguins, Ryan? Or they just, is that your version just saying they're fairy penguins?
7: Yeah, I think that's, yeah, there's fairy
5: penguins. Thousands of little penguins from Phillip Island will be herded into a pen. They're going to get a vaccine against bird flu.
0: Yeah.
5: Victorian authorities have said this will be the largest vaccination of wild birds globally. Unbelievable.
0: 5,000 of them.
5: That's a lot.
0: Should there be some anti-vaxxer little penguins in there as well?
5: They're opting for no fluoride in their water as well.
0: And sort of Pete Evans haircut.
5: Look at those chemtrails.
0: Congratulations to you, Scott. You've won the jam pack, or should I say, Scotty, $250 worth of fuel coming your way.
6: Thank you very much, guys.
0: Have a good
5: Thank
0: week.
5: Thank you, Scott.
0: Remained
5: T.
0: thereof. Okay. Scott T.
5: Coming up, TikTok Tucker. Yep. Someone is going to win a $500 Woolworths voucher and three cases of Skippy peanut butter.
0: Smoother than a fresh jar of Skippy. Also, Total Recall coming up, your chance to win $2,000. It's Jonesy and Amanda driving you home for Jam Nation.
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7: Ready for a surprise?
0: We have $2,000 cash to give away every day. How do you win? I'm glad you asked.
8: Tell me.
0: Each day, one of us will give you five key words that you will need to remember in that order.
8: Yes, so we will ask you later in the show to call us. If you can recount those words in that order, you will get $2,000. If not, we go to the next caller on the line.
0: Today, I'm selecting these words. Remember these words.
8: Well, I know. Okay, you're picking things?
0: I'm picking the words. See, they're just random words. They've just come to my head in the last 4 minutes.
8: All right.
0: Today's words. Munch, Lionel, requirements, breaker, and oily.
8: These are all an in-joke.
0: They're all in-jokes.
8: From you and me over 20 years.
0: Yep.
8: Wow. Okay, so there's no rhyme or reason to those words. Only you and I.
0: And largely they all come from you.
8: No, and I don't even remember the origins of them.
0: I remember. Okay. Yes. They're all a little unsavoury.
8: about some unusual experiences we've shared. All right,
0: anyway,
8: so
0: they are the words.
8: They are the words. We'll ask you later on in the show to give
0: us
8: a call.
0: Something weird. Don't be freaked.
8: No, to either register at jonesyandamanda.com.au or call us later on in the show, now, at 1355 22. Recount those words in that weird order and you'll win some money.
0: Nothing weird about $2,000, friend.
8: That is true.
0: TikTok Tucker is back. Last week, we made the viral baked Kingston biscuits with tinned peaches.
8: They were delicious.
0: Today, we have our first contestant, thanks to Skippy Peanut Butter, and we've got a ripper coming up. It's Jonesy and Amanda driving you home for Jam Nation.
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0: TikTok Tucker. We make food from TikTok and eat it. And today we asked for your contribution.
7: We've been asking you for your peanut butter recipes. This is thanks to Skippy. We've been delighting in their peanut butter. You can get super chunk, creamy, or that's another super chunk.
0: Yep. Anyway, I like how you've got it all set out like we're in a store.
7: I like it, don't you? So today we're going to be making a recipe sent to us by Travis Hurst in Perth. And he said that this is a satay jaffle. This is his family's go-to comfort meal. Mm. And when I read the ingredients, I thought, it sounds like it could be delightful, but it's got some unusual ingredients. First of all, are you ready?
0: Yep.
7: We're going to get some bread. I'll make one and then I'll make the others later on for you all. So let's just do a demo model.
0: Just white bread?
7: Just white bread. So we've got that. And now I'm
0: going to... The whiter the bread, the closer to dead.
7: Which of the Skippies will we use?
0: Oh, go creamy.
7: Let's go creamy.
0: No, go super chunk, super chunk.
7: No, no, no. Let's not go super chunk. Let's go creamy. Oh, will you take that seal off? Actually, I've just done it. There we go. So we spread peanut butter onto our bread. Look at that. That looks delish.
0: Mm.
7: Peanut butter. I'll do it on both sides because I can.
0: It spreads so well.
7: On top of that, we add some shredded barbecue chicken.
0: Yep.
7: Bachelor handbag that goes on top. Actually, I'll just do that on one side.
0: Where did you get that from?
7: From the shop. So that goes there. Then we add some grated tasty cheese, which I have here.
0: Mm-hmm.
7: Cool. Where's that been stored? Unless you've timed yourself around me opening that. And then this is where it gets interesting. We add a drizzle of sweet chili sauce.
0: Right.
7: Would you call that a drizzle? Oh, hell, sorry. I'll take some
0: That's
7: off.
0: That's a glump.
7: Oh, it was a glump. I'll take some off. All right. Anyway, now I'll munch that in a bit. The next bit is fascinating. A handful of crushed salt and vinegar chips.
0: Yep.
7: I'm going to crush them in the bag here. A handful of crushed salt and vinegar chips.
0: Okay.
7: Yeah. And then press that down.
0: Yep.
7: Put the top bit of the bread on top.
0: Yeah.
7: And then we toast that until it's golden. So what I will do is I'll put this into our, I'll make the other two, put them into our sandwich toaster. When we return, we will be eating this delicious, what have we called it? Satay jaffle.
0: Oh, they've got to be a better name than that.
7: Well, you call it something, we'll eat these.
0: Hurstie's Jaffo.
7: Oh, Hurstie's Jaffo coming up next. Hopefully not.
0: Or Big Travis's Jaffle.
7: Mm-hmm.
0: We'll come up with something.
7: I'll just eat the chips while you decide.
0: Okay. We'll taste this Hurstie's Jaffle in the next hour. It's Jonesy and Amanda driving you home for Jam Nation.
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12: Hi, I'm Garrett Thompson. Labor maintains it's unmatched on action taken on gambling ads. Anthony Albanese met with Angus Taylor for a second time last night as debate continues over the government's reforms. But Education Minister Jason Clare has told the ABC people want action.
13: No government's taken as much action as we have on gambling advertising or gambling harm. The legislation that's in the parliament takes the next step.
12: A Greens senator has welcomed the recent drop in house prices across Australia and is happy for them to continue to drop. Nick McKim telling Nine the nation's housing market is one of the most unaffordable across the globe and it's a change we need right now.
2: This is a correction that was much needed and long overdue, and what it means is that young people finally will get a chance at owning their own home, and finally wages will get a chance to catch up.
12: It comes as the Commonwealth Bank has reported a 15% drop in home loan applications since the federal budget was handed down. Guy Sebastian has reached a settlement with his former manager, bringing to an end an almost 9-year legal battle. Titus Day apologising for payments that weren't passed on to the singer. In a statement, Guy admitted it's impacted a lot of people around him, but said it wasn't something he could walk away from. Aussie students are being urged not to walk out of the classroom for a Pauline Hanson protest tomorrow. And Qantas has been named the most popular airline in Australia and the Pacific. Passengers voting on airlineratings.com that the flying Kangaroo delivers the best experience in New Zealand, and Virgin rounding out the top three.
11: 5AU, your sport now.
12: In sport, Josh Hazlewood will play his first test in over a year when Australia takes on Bangladesh in Darwin starting tomorrow. Hazlewood has pipped Scott Boland for the final spot in the Aussie side. Nathan Lyon also returns, while all-rounders Bo Webster and Cameron Green have both been named. And you're up to date with news and sport.
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10: Showers this evening on the waters. Southwesterly winds to 15 knots, seas to 1 metre. Overnight lows ranging from 5 in the Clare Valley to 6 in Port Pirie. If you're heading to Adelaide today, showers and a top of 15. Tomorrow, partly cloudy with possible showers in the mid-north. On the waters, winds variable to about 10 knots, seas below 1 metre. Top temps ranging from 13 in the Clare Valley to 18 in Port Augusta.
0: Wednesday is TikTok Tucker today, and today we're enjoying Travis Hurst's Jaffel.
7: Yes, we asked for your peanut butter recipes because we're doing all this thanks to Skippy today. And this, he said, is his family's go-to comfort meal. So we're making a sandwich. It is a Jaffel, as you say. Is a Jaffel the same as a toasted sandwich? Does Jaffel need to be sealed on the edges?
0: Yes.
7: But we're not doing that.
0: No.
7: All right, we've got our sandwich maker in here, sandwich press. So I've got bread. I've put Skippy smooth or creamy peanut butter on it. I've put some shredded barbecue chicken, tasty cheese, a drizzle of sweet chili sauce. And here's the essentially unusual but delicious ingredient. I had to squash up some salt and vinegar chips on top. So these are now on our sandwich press. I'm about to turn it on. Mm-hmm. And when we return, we will be eating our satay jaffle.
0: We need about 8 minutes for a perfect toasted sandwich.
7: Okay, let's do it.
0: Ryan?
14: Yep, 8 minutes.
0: Exactly?
14: Yeah, pretty much.
7: All right.
0: Okay.
7: Sandwiches are cooking.
0: It's Jonesy and Amanda driving you home for Jam Nation.
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0: make food from TikTok and eat it today, Travis Hurst has sent his toasted sandwich. We call it Hursty's Toasted Sandwich.
1: Wow, it's so oblique.
0: Hey, you know what you look like? You look like one of those ladies at a lunch shop that, you know, you go in.
1: I've got my gloves on.
0: You got your gloves on. And you got your apron. Yeah. And you go in there and you have a bit of flirty banter.
1: Do I?
0: Hey there, darling, how are you?
1: Do you want onion on your sandwich or do you just smell of BO?
0: No, I wanted the flirty chat.
1: Oh, that is my flirty chat. That's as flirty as it gets.
0: Right. I might go next door.
1: What we've done. You said 8 minutes. If I'd let these sandwiches cook for 8 minutes, the fire brigade would have been
0: right. Out. Some toasters,
1: oh whatever,
0: are different.
1: Here we are. So we were making Travis Hurst's satay jaffle, and he said this is his family's go-to comfort meal. So this is what we've done: bread, peanut butter. We've used Skippy creamy peanut butter. We've put some rotisserie chicken on the top of that, like a cooked chook.
0: Yep.
1: We've put some sweet chili sauce. We have put some shredded cheese. You then made all of us heave a little with your bare hands. You had to scrunch up some salt and vinegar chips. You said, let me make one. And we watched you scrunch it so slowly. It was watching you peel off your dermatitis.
0: I got a nice grind.
1: Anyway, we have now cooked these. I'm going to, do you want yours cut in half?
0: Yeah, please. Can you cut it into quarters?
1: No. Ryan, here's yours.
0: I'm going to go to the...
1: Tell your mum I said hi.
0: I'm going to go to the falafel joint next door.
1: All right, Brendan, here's yours. I'm cutting that into halves.
0: Okay.
1: And this next one, obviously, is mine. Hursty's Toasted Sanger. I think it might be delicious, but it's an unusual combination of ingredients.
0: Well, you haven't cut it through.
1: No, I haven't on mine either. Get over it.
0: Okay.
1: When I say go, we eat.
0: Chin, chin.
1: One, two, three.
0: Here we go.
1: Go.
0: Oh, my goodness.
1: That is a winner.
0: Wow.
1: Ryan?
2: Yeah, great.
0: It's like a satay sandwich.
1: The sweet chili sauce with the peanut butter obviously is a satay, but with a crunchy bit of the chip.
0: And I was going to say put the Skippy chunk peanut butter in there, but I think with the chips, it'd be too much crunch.
1: Mm-hmm.
0: It's the right amount. You got the creamy, you got the chips, you got the chicken, you got the sweet chili. It's all there.
1: I think that is absolutely delicious, and thank you, Travis.
0: All I'd like is a friendly face when I get my service.
1: Let's not ask for too much. But Travis has won. Tell him what he's won.
0: Travis, you've won a $500 Woolworths voucher, 3 cases of Skippy peanut butter, and a Skippy merch pack.
1: How good's that? We've signed the hat and probably devalued it, but there you go.
0: Maybe Trav doesn't want that. Thank you so much. And thanks to Skippy peanut butter. Slap, gonna make you
1: go yuck. I'm going to have another bite.
0: Go for it. In the meantime, there's some conjecture in the high skies. There's some conjecture in the high skies about who controls the little blind on the plane.
1: We've given it all away.
0: Well, we'll talk further about it. Coming up, it's Jonesy and Amanda driving you home for Jam Nation.
3: 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Forget where you parked. 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Because Jonesy and Amanda are conducting a highly scientific experiment.
1: So how much completely random information can you remember when there's $2,000 riding on it? 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Gary, Dubbo, 1984... Purple, 63.
3: No notes, no cheating.
4: And no asking Gary.
0: Who's Gary?
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0: Hello there, it's Jonesy Demander driving you home across Australia, Wednesday, the 12th of August. Can't believe it's 12th of August already.
1: This is a very interesting discussion. We're not talking about the armrest on an aeroplane, because I know that that's a major point of contention. Though apparently, I'm reading here, it's long been established by flight attendants and aviation professionals that the middle seat is entitled to both armrests.
0: Yeah, I feel that.
1: That, however, is by the by. Put that aside, because today we're not talking about the armrest. We're talking about the blind, the window shade. This woman has said, she sparked an argument, actually. She's asked, who controls the window shade on a flight? She said she had the window seat. She said it allows her to rest her head and nod off, blah, sure. blah, blah. She had a recent 11.5-hour journey from Istanbul to Chicago. She said she kept the shade closed to get in a few extra hours of sleep. She woke towards the end of the flight, startled by a blast of sunlight. She said the person sitting next to her in the middle seat had opened the window shade and was snapping photos of Chicago's iconic skyline as they landed.
0: Ooh.
1: She's asking, is it a free-for-all, or does the person who has the window seat got control?
0: Because usually the hostie does all that, comes over as you're landing, opens up the shades. Because I think that takes away the awkwardness. I will say this person sitting in the middle has a lot of stones to reach across someone and open that blind.
1: But what about the person who's got the window seat who makes that call for everybody? Because you don't pay more for a window seat. You can ask for a window
0: seat. You can select
1: seat,
0: a window
1: but
0: seat.
1: But you don't pay more for a window seat.
0: Yeah. See, my wife loves the window seat.
1: Harley loves it.
0: She's ever been on a plane.
1: Yeah, Harley's the same. Looks out the window. When the kids and I fly with Harley, everyone knows that's his seat.
0: Harley's
1: Forget
0: fantasy.
1: Forget dental records. Everyone wants to know that's him.
0: They'll call out, is there anyone that can fly this plane?
1: Yeah, and he'll say, I can, but I can't right now because I'm looking out the window. It's interesting because people go, well, how dare she, the middle person lean over, et cetera.
0: Yep.
1: But where does the person next to the window get off? It makes me think, whose right is it to decide that for everybody in that line, in the aisle?
0: It's an interesting one.
1: What do you think, Brendan?
0: Well, as I say, the window seat person controls the...
1: For the entire duration of the flight.
0: With that responsibility comes great... Well, with that power comes great responsibility because, you've got to be mindful of the person sitting in the middle. There might be some guy, Jethro, he's never been on a plane in his life and he's got a hook. So you think, okay, there you go,
1: mate.
0: It's
1: not just that. I like a day flight because I don't like the pressure of having to sleep. Flights love it because they want you to go to sleep so you're not demanding. They just want you to go to sleep.
0: Yeah.
1: So they want to pull those blinds down and make everyone go to sleep, even if it's 2 in the afternoon. Off you go. You're all going to sleep.
0: And I'd put them down at 2 in the afternoon.
1: But I prefer to have the window up while there's sunlight outside, doesn't matter what the time zone is. But this, as you say, sometimes a flight attendant will put it down. But if a person puts it down, I don't know. How can they make that decision for us?
0: It's like the driver of a car controls the stereo. So who sits next to the window?
1: Presumably that's the owner of the car. That's who makes these person responsible?
0: No, if you're a rental car, whatever. You're driving the car.
1: You're driving the car. You're just sitting at the window.
0: You control that particular bit of infrastructure.
1: Is that the rule or are you just making that up?
0: That's my rule. That's how I would roll.
1: Does everyone roll the same way? I don't know. Is this maybe a tribal drum?
0: No. Tribal drum wouldn't be for this.
1: How about a pub test?
0: It's not a pub test.
1: Oh, is it a whip poll?
0: No, it's not a whip poll.
1: Is it a... Would you rather? What do we call that?
0: Water cooler chat.
1: Well, then what is it?
0: You know what it is? We've opened a can of worms, Brian. It's a can of worms.
1: What's that noise?
0: It's a can of worms. And there's the worms.
1: Stop. It's too aggressive. No.
0: How can a can of worms be aggressive?
1: Those sound effects are horrendous. And who put you in charge of them, by the by?
0: It's a can of worms.
1: All right, it's a can of worms.
0: We have opened a can of worms on
1: Closing
0: this.
1: The blind on a plane, who gets to decide?
0: Yep.
1: Does anyone get to decide? Is it the person at the window? Is it their choice or not?
0: Person at the window, it's their choice. Right or wrong, it's their choice.
1: I don't agree. I don't know whose choice it is. Maybe the flight attendant. I don't think an individual can choose it for everybody.
0: Amanda, you've opened a real can of worms.
1: Okay, no, don't play it again.
0: Come on.
1: I'd switch over to smooth if I was listening to this.
0: Well, they're playing this right now. It's Jonesy Demander driving you home for Jam Nation.
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0: Hello there. It's Jonesy and Amanda driving you home, closing the blind on a plane. Who gets to decide? No, it's not a whip poll. It's not a pub test, nor is it water cooler chat.
1: Who gets to decide, Brendan? You.
0: No, it just works, okay? I like things in its place. And what you have opened here is a can of worms, friend. That's what you've opened. And we deposit the worms onto the table.
1: The story was sparked. This is sparked an online argument. Because a woman was on a flight, a long flight. She closed the blind to sleep. As they were landing in Chicago, she had this blast of light in her face and it woke her up because the person in the middle seat leant over to open it so they could take photos out the window.
0: I'm going to contradict myself here. I think if you're landing in a city and they've pulled the blind down and you're in the middle seat, I think you can do the reach over. I think you can. But I'll say this, if I was in that window seat, I would have had the presence of mind to not be a big hog and leave it down.
1: But who is in charge?
0: The person in the window seat. So if you can't handle the responsibility of controlling the blind, then the window seat, my friend, is not for
1: you.
0: It's
1: not responsibility. It's the generosity of spirit.
0: It's responsibility.
1: Well, then what if you want to... Responsibility to
0: who? It's like people that put their seat back. They're the same people.
1: It's not responsibility. It's being a good citizen.
0: Anyway, it's a can of worms.
1: Okay, well, let's see what you think.
0: Connie is in Fraser Rise.
1: Hi, Connie. Closing the blind on a plane, who gets to decide?
2: Oh, I think it depends on the flight too, but I think if it's on a long flight, if you're descending, definitely has to be up. If the person wants to sleep, put one of those things across your eyes and fall asleep. Because I like an aisle seat. Because I don't want to disturb anyone if I've got to go to the loo. So does that mean I just have to sit there and not get up if someone wants to go to the loo?
1: Yeah, true, that's Connie. I tend to agree.
0: Really, when you're on a plane, the great responsibility befalls on everyone.
1: It's not responsibility, it's manners.
0: Thank you, Connie. Aubrey has joined us.
1: Hello, Aubrey. Who gets to decide if the blind's up or down?
3: The window seat person. You pay the extra fare for it.
1: Do you? Do you pay extra for a window seat?
3: Sometimes, yeah. Mm.
0: What about those little self-contained ones that you go in, Amanda? With the spa just back from the pilot.
1: Yeah, even the soap has a seatbelt.
0: Thank you, Aubrey.
1: Thank you.
0: Katie's in St Kilda.
1: Hello, Katie. What do you think? Who gets to control the blind?
4: I do think the window seat person, but it's a courtesy thing. Like, if you're descending into an exciting city, like, I don't know, put it up. And don't they make you put it down anyway during when you're going down? Or if you're in the middle, like, oh, excuse me, do you mind if you pop it up? I take a few pictures.
0: Yeah.
4: Like, I'm sorry, do not reach over me and open it and start taking photos.
1: What if you're asleep, though? What if you're asleep? Would you rather someone woke you up and said, do you mind if I move the blind? Or they just quietly went to do it?
4: Yeah, that's a sketchy part. I do not know about but what if I was woken up by that? I'd, like, scream.
1: Yeah, yeah. Thank you.
0: It's a good can of worms. Amanda's in French's Forest.
1: Hello, Amanda. Who's responsible for the blind?
5: Hi, if you don't mind, can I just quickly say I love your new time slot and now I can listen to you on the way home from work?
1: Oh, you can say that any time you like. And
0: we love praise.
1: Thank you, Amanda.
5: Thank you. That's okay. I think it's definitely not the window seats person to be in charge of the window.
0: Oh.
5: It's the pilot and the cabin crew. And a lot of the time when you take off and land, they say that you must leave the window up for safety reasons.
0: Mm-hmm.
5: So I think it's definitely not the window seats person's opinion to do that. But I do think that the person sitting by the window has full control of looking out the window and can hog the window and not let anyone else look out the window.
1: Meaning they should be allowed to. If they want to hog it just by sticking their big head out the window in the way, that's okay.
5: And if the other people don't like it, too bad. They should have booked a window seat.
1: Okay. All right. Thank you.
0: And Anne's going to wrap this up.
1: Anne, what do you think? Who gets to control the blind?
6: Oh, are you talking to me?
0: We're talking to you, Anne. What are you, taxi driver?
6: That was a quick... Oh, okay. Look, I was recently on a flight, and I know you have to pick them up, landing and taking off.
0: Yep.
6: However... Before we landed recently, the sunshine was absolutely blinding me in the eyes. I was on the window seat.
1: Mm-hmm.
6: And I must admit, I had to close it just a little bit. I was very courteous. I didn't close it completely, But I did close it, and the other two gentlemen beside me didn't seem to mind, but didn't say anything.
0: Yeah, but that's what I'm talking about, Anne. With great power comes great responsibility.
1: You sound like you were aware and polite.
0: You see the sun streaming in, blinding everyone on the plane, so you say, well, I'll pull it down a bit.
1: Yeah, and if the other people had had a problem, you would have paid attention. Yeah.
6: Absolutely. I think we've all got to be courteous.
1: Yes, I think so,
0: too. Thank you. Can of worms.
1: Oh, is this going to be a thing now?
0: I think it's a thing. It's already happened. You opened the can of worms. Don't blame me. Don't shoot the messenger.
1: I think you just want to use every sound effect in the archive at some point. Oh, that's a particularly terrible one.
0: What we need is the sound of the worms going back into a can.
1: Till next time.
0: Till next time. Emma Gillespie with That's Entertainment. That's coming up next. It's Jonesy and Amanda driving you home for Jam Nation.
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1: Hi, I'm Sally Pearson. Melbourne Mavericks have re-signed Diamonds representative Jamie Lee Price on a two-year deal. The 30-year-old played a pivotal role in steering the Mavs to their maiden Super Netball final series. Sunshine Coast Lightning has re-signed mid-quarter Ava Black until the end of 2028, while West Coast Fever's Alice Teague-Neild has re-signed for next season. And in tennis, Elena Rybakina has moved into the semi-final at the Canadian Open, defeating Naomi Osaka in three sets. Coco Gauff progressed via walkover over Belinda Bencic.
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7: Hi, I'm Gareth Thompson. Net migration of around 180,000 a year would be enough to close the housing shortfall, according to the Shadow Housing Minister. It comes as the Coalition proposes slashing international student and working holiday visa intakes while cutting red tape to make building houses cheaper and easier. Andrew Bragg says it would ultimately benefit the economy.
8: Reduction can be achieved by getting the requisite skill changes the industry needs by having modest reductions in international students, working holiday makers, and some unskilled workers.
7: Guy Sebastian has settled an almost 9-year court battle against his former manager. It comes as Titus Day admitted multiple payments owed to the singer were never passed on. Day issuing a statement apologising to Guy and expressing regret. In his own statement, Sebastian says he knew it was impacting those around him, but he couldn't let it go. A man accused of murdering his ex in southeast Queensland overnight has been identified as a Brisbane rapper. 37-year-old Ronald Cora arrested at an address in the Logan area, where a woman in her 20s was found unresponsive, and a reminder help is available at 1-800-RESPECT. A largest of its kind vaccination program is being rolled out to protect Victoria's little penguins from bird flu. More than 5,000 penguins on Phillip Island and at St Kilda are set to receive their jabs from next week. And there's still time to complete your census if you haven't already, before the ABS sends you a notice to complete. Those who've lost their unique census number can call the Census Contact Centre or head to the website.
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7: In sport, Jake Colajasny has been made unavailable for selection at Geelong with no timeline on his return. Cats coach Chris Scott confirming he hasn't spoken to the defender. In the NRL, the Broncos have signed Samoan international Sean Bloor on a 2-year deal from 2027. And Josh Hazlewood will play his first test in over a year when Australia takes on Bangladesh in Darwin tomorrow. And that's the latest in news and sport.
9: 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From the coast of the Outback, here's your local weather update.
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10: Showers this evening on the waters. Southwesterly winds to 15 knots, seas to 1 metre. Overnight lows ranging from 5 in the Clare Valley to 6 in Port Pirie. If you're heading to Adelaide today, showers and a top of 15. Tomorrow, partly cloudy with possible showers in the mid-north. On the waters, winds variable to about 10 knots, seas below 1 metre. Top temps ranging from 13 in the Clare Valley to 18 in Port Augusta.
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7: Ready for a surprise?
0: $2,000 each day. Each day, one of us gives you five keywords that you need to remember in that order later on in the show.
8: Jonesy had five words that
0: random.
8: Random words that are of no consequence to anyone.
0: Many a motorcyclist will attest to this when you're riding along with your own thoughts and that internal earpod or AirPod just comes up with heaps of stuff.
8: Well, these are five words that make no sense to anyone but you, Brendan. Mm. And so a couple of references to very old jokes that you and I have enjoyed for the last 20 years. But having said that, if you're trying to work out a sequence, there isn't one. They're just five random words.
0: The random thoughts. Jamie of Cabramatta is done.
8: Hi, Jamie.
9: Hi.
8: Hello, Jamie. There's $2,000 on the line here if you can give us all five words in the right order. Are you ready?
9: Yes, I'm ready.
8: Over to you.
9: Munch, Lionel, requirement, breaker, boiling. Is that right?
0: No, Jamie.
8: Last one.
0: The last one is wrong, Jamie.
8: It's wrong.
9: Oh, the last one's wrong.
0: The last one's wrong, Jamie. What the hay?
8: No, he misheard the last one.
0: Jamie,
8: it sounds
0: it's not
8: a bit
0: boiling.
8: Like, it's not boiling.
0: Jamie, I thought you said it so confidently.
8: No, he misheard. It's not boiling. Maybe you need to work on your diction, Brendan.
0: I enunciate very well, my friend. Old mother Ruddle had a rough cut punt.
8: Thank you.
0: Thank you, Jamie. Well, Jamie's loss is Liv of North Clyde's gain.
8: Hello, Liv.
0: Maybe.
10: Hello.
8: Let's see if you know all these words.
0: We're good,
8: words.
0: Liv. Just relax, okay? Jamie just mucked it up. This is up to you.
8: Let's see if you've heard them all correctly. Over to you, Liv.
10: It is munch, Lionel, requirement. Breaker and oily.
8: Oily's
2: as
8: last
2: real
8: word.
2: As any memory in your head.
4: And now we could have total recall.
0: Liv, congratulations.
8: Congratulations. The
0: you
8: last
0: did.
8: Word was oily, not boiling.
0: Oily McGoily.
10: What are those words?
8: Yes, what are they, Brendan? The workings of your mind are so strange.
0: Wait, why don't we just get Gemma Ryder to pick the words one day?
8: All right, we might.
11: Yeah, I'm keen.
0: Actually, we'll do it on Friday. We'll give you some thought. Amanda has to have a right of reply tomorrow. Liv, this is all about you. $2,000.
10: Thank you so much. You guys are awesome.
0: Well, you're
8: unreal.
0: Awesome. I
8: Thank
0: feel
8: you,
0: terrible
8: Liv.
0: For Jamie, though. Poor Jamie.
8: Well, that's how it goes. This is a competition, $2,000. And if you'd like to register to play, jonesyandamanda.com.au, or you can call us tomorrow at 1355-22 when it's your turn.
0: There's a new controversial kids toy out.
8: Yes. It does make me laugh, but I do wonder if it's appropriate for children. We'll play you the ad and the controversy next.
0: It's Jonesy and Amanda driving you home for Jam Nation.
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0: It's been, I think Big W has taken it off the shelves because there's been some controversy. I'll explain what it looks like before we go to the ad and what people are saying about it. It's called Chest to Cheeks. I think that's what it's called in the States. Here it might be called Butt Face or Bum Face. Okay. And it is a bum that's got headphones on its head and it's obviously buttocks with the split down the middle.
1: Of course.
0: And two eyes on it.
1: I know how buttocks work.
0: Don't let the door hit you where the good Lord split you. It's one of my favourite sayings. So there's two eyes on it and it jiggles up and down and does all kinds of things and makes noises. Here is the American ad for Chester Cheeks.
2: What's that? It's Chester Cheeks, the ultimate butt-face prankster. Squeeze, and he lets it rip. He's dropping beats, jiggling cheeks. He's full of gas power pranks up his sleeve. That little fart.
3: Chester!
2: Always up to cheeky tricks. Warning, they cause explosive laughter and uncontrollable wiggle dancing. Chester Cheeks, from Buttface by Goliath.
0: Right. I love the idea of a grown-up getting the call to go in to do that voiceover. So good. I giggled all the way through that. I'm terrible.
1: Someone made this toy.
0: Well, someone has made this toy and it jiggles up and down, makes flatulence noises, and it you know, you bash it on the head and it twerks, all this
1: kind
0: of stuff.
1: And it's available here or just America?
0: No, I think it's been a woman in Queensland spotted the toy at her local Big W and she said thought it was inappropriate. She said that she and her husband felt sick after noticing their children looking at it. It's been reported that many social media users agreed with her and said it was time for a recall. Big W has stopped selling the controversial toy. This is interesting because concerns were raised by child safety experts who feel that we should not be teaching children that it's fun to touch your body parts and for other people to touch them and to spread your cheeks and all that kind of stuff.
1: Is it, how anatomical is it?
0: Oh, I'll show you a picture.
1: Right.
0: I've scribbled on that one.
1: Right.
0: Because I was doodling.
1: Okay. But I didn't know what was going on.
0: It's like
1: in
0: a
1: there.
0: Mexican with a moustache, but that's just me scribbling and doodling while the show was on.
1: So
0: basically it's a bum and you can stretch it and it'll make noises. It bounces up and down.
1: About that.
0: Well, here's what the news story in Australia has said.
4: It's a bum with a face. And a lot of parents reckon, well, it stinks.
5: I definitely would not buy that for my child. I think that's the wrong kind of, definitely the wrong kind of toy for a two-year-old or any child for that matter. Like, no.
4: It might seem innocent enough, but once you find out what it does, it could be perceived as far more sinister. The packaging promotes the toy as something you can stretch, squeeze, and basically twerk.
1: Right. Yeah, I'd say. I'm not a wowser, but I'd say no. No. You know, because when I was a kid, there was a lot of toys that were banned.
0: You were probably of the era where you could fire an air rifle.
1: Oh, you buy an air
0: into
1: rifle.
0: Into someone's actual bum.
1: But I remember Smash Up Derby, that got banned. Remember Bang Crash, Smash 'em Up,
0: Why?
1: Smash Up Derby's fun. I had, like, tons of chokeable parts.
0: Oh, I see.
1: You'd choke a whole crash with that thing.
0: Yeah.
1: And then there was slime.
0: Why'd that get banned?
1: Because I think it just got everywhere. So they added worms to it, slime with worms. And then they put on it not non-toxic. So people thought, oh, yeah, I could eat it. So all the kids were eating the slime. But the worst one was $6 million man, bionic woman, crazy foam.
0: And
1: it was
0: that?
1: A bath foam that looked like a shaving foam, but it would fill your whole bath with foam. But the active ingredient was flammable.
0: Oh.
1: So the whole thing would be a cauldron. You put your kids in the bath.
0: Wow.
1: Dad would come in with a smoke.
0: Dad had come in with the smoke. Well, were the days.
1: They were the simple times of the 70s.
0: I was given a doll as an adult, as a joke. It was a Peter Andre doll.
1: Yeah.
0: And it was not recommended for children under 3 because of small parts. He's not going to recover from that.
1: A funky junkie indeed.
0: Is that what he was called?
1: No, that's his song.
0: Oh, was it?
1: The funky junkie.
0: Did he know about Chester Cheeks?
1: Maybe they should do a collab.
0: I'm embarrassed to say I've giggled all the way through that Chester Cheeks ad. I'm sorry.
1: Instagram is here. $2,000 on the line. Yesterday we gave away $1,000. Today it could happen for you. It's Jonesy and Amanda driving you home for Jam Nation.
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0: Hello there, it's Jonesy and Amanda driving you home this afternoon.
1: There's been some controversy around a new children's toy. It's designed for people, or children who are four and over.

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1: Free money. 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
0: Instagram. Happy days. This time yesterday, Adam, $1,000 with Instagram.
4: He got $1,000 by getting the 10 questions right.
0: Wisely, and he listened to his mum, Alison.
4: His mum said, don't go for the $2,000. Don't answer the bonus question. You and I, we didn't say so, but we both thought it was a relatively easy bonus question.
0: Yeah, the naked chef.
4: Neither he nor his mum knew the answer.
0: Alison came round to it in the end, but maybe Jamie Oliver's fallen off the radar.
4: Well, luckily, he didn't take that chance and went home with $1,000.
0: Anyway, 10 questions, 60 seconds on the clock. You can pass if you don't know an answer. We'll come back to the question if time permits. You get all the questions right, like Adam, $1,000.
4: Yep, and like Adam, we will offer you bonus question, double or nothing.
0: Michael is in Port Melbourne. Hello, Michael.
5: That's me. Hello.
4: That's me. How are you, Michael?
5: I'm good. How are you?
4: Very well. Have you got your listening ears on? Have you got a quiet place to answer?
5: I am, yes.
4: All righty. Well,
5: yes,
4: let's see.
5: Yes.
0: Excellent. Good. Good man.
4: 10 questions, 60 seconds. Do say pass if you're not sure because we might have time to come back, okay?
5: Excellent.
4: All right, Adam, get ready because here comes
0: Michael.
4: Question. Oh, sorry. Sorry, Michael.
0: Maybe Michael Channel Adam.
4: Maybe Michael Channel Adam.
5: Okay. If it means I get $1,000, I'll channel Adam.
4: Let's see what we can do. Question number one. How many hours are there in a day?
5: 24.
4: Question two, what's the name of the fairy in Peter Pan?
5: Tinkerbell.
4: Question three, how many of each animal did Noah take onto the ark?
5: Two.
4: Question four, what's the capital of the Northern Territory?
5: Oh, pass.
4: Question five, who sings the hit track Hips Don't Lie?
5: Shakira.
4: Question six, in a game of pool, what colour is the cue ball?
5: White.
4: Question seven, which planet is closest to the sun?
5: Saturn?
4: Oh, it's Mercury.
5: Damn.
0: Damn.
4: And I reckon if you went back, you'd have known the capital of the Northern Territory is...
5: Yeah, I would have gotten there.
4: It's Darwin.
5: Darwin? Yeah.
4: Yeah. Oh, bugger.
0: Oh, Michael.
4: Michael, thank you for playing.
0: Thank you for being part of it.
5: Thank you for having me.
4: Thank you.
0: Like Michael, you can play along, jonesydemander.com.au. A sign, my friend, a sign that you are heading for team success for this Sunday's Logie.
4: What's the sign?
0: It just happened.
4: Really?
0: This is the second time this has happened in as many weeks.
4: Oh, I'm intrigued.
0: Yeah, my little intrigued-faced friend. We'll talk about that next for Jam Nation.
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0: Across Australia, it's Jonesy and Amanda driving you home this Wednesday, the 12th of August. Well, mark this down as a red letter day, for it is a sign, I tells you. As many as 2 weeks now, you have been mentioned on The Chase.
1: Have I?
0: 2 weeks ago, you were mentioned in this question.
2: The lyrics to the iconic SunSmart jingle, Slip, Slop, Slap, were written by which broadcaster? A. Steve Weiser. B. Amanda Keller. C. Philip Adams. What do you think?
3: A. Steve Weiser.
2: Steve Weiser. Correct answer here is... Philip Adams.
0: Yep.
1: Has it happened again?
0: Just then, moments ago.
1: What happened?
0: Your name mentioned yet again on The Chase.
1: Really?
2: An ABC series hosted by Amanda Keller is named for what musical instrument?
4: Flute?
2: The piano.
0: See, it's happening.
1: Is that a good sign? She said flute.
0: You are top of mind with all the people, the movers and the shakers.
1: She said flute.
0: That doesn't matter. That's all by
1: Imagine
0: the by.
1: Imagine a show just about the flute.
0: I'd watch that.
1: No, you wouldn't.
0: Just for the kooky face of that.
1: Actually, that is true.
0: It just looks weird.
1: The Will Ferrell jazz flute.
0: It looks weird. I will say this. The time is coming for you. Your time is here.
1: You don't need to stress me out with this kind of talk.
0: I'm not going to stress you. I am here. Mm. I am the wind beneath your wings. Mm. I am Colonel Sam Troutman to your Rambo.
1: Mm-hmm.
0: I'm the one that talked when people are saying.
1: What are they saying?
0: Never mind.
1: What are people saying?
0: But I'm saying she is the one. She'll eat things that'll make Billy Goat puke. That's what he said in Rambo. But,
1: not saying that about me.
0: But you are the king, queen of piece to camera. You can present anywhere. We could be on the train at the train station. I said, Amanda, do a speech about infrastructure. And boom, there you have it.
1: Brendan, thank you. I appreciate all that you're saying.
0: That's the skills.
1: Skills. It's all up to the fairy world. We just let it go.
0: Forget the fairies. Okay. This is your time.
1: Thank you.
0: And you're going
1: to
0: win
1: this. Just stop.
0: Yes, Ryan.
1: Come on, this is making me uncomfortable.
0: Ryan and I have got our matching suits.
1: You're not going.
0: We're there.
1: No, you're not.
0: Yeah, we're so there.
1: No, you're not.
0: We are there. Yeah.
1: You won't even be awake.
0: I will be there for you, my friend, and tears will be streaming down my face.
1: Can we not?
0: I'm thinking
1: seriously,
0: my,
1: this is starting to put a bit of pressure on me that I don't appreciate and don't need.
0: Because
1: no, pressure's not
0: under
1: good.
0: Under pressure, what happens with coal?
1: Does that become an oyster?
0: No, it turns into a diamond, you fool. Well, Gina Hahn, Reinhardt wants to mine you, one of the two. But this is what it's about. And you know what? The Logies, a lot of people poo-poo the Logies. I've been many times. And I think of my highlights of the Logies.
1: I know some highlights of you.
0: I remember one year I went to the Logies and I just walked into a heated discussion, I would say argument, on the verge of fisticuffs between Paulie from Fat Pizza and a certain TV executive. Mm. And I walked in and at that minute Paulie said, I think we just let bygones be bygones.
1: I don't think it's worked
0: that
1: since.
0: Was good. I remember one time I was sitting at a table. I went there for SBS one year when I was... played the journalist in Fat Pizza.
1: Right.
0: And I was sitting at a table with an actress, I won't name her, but she had a real, like a droopy, one of those droopy tops. You know the tops that need the bosom tape?
1: Mm.
0: The tape had given out during entree. So I was sitting next to her and I didn't know what to look. I didn't know if I wanted to say anything. I didn't want to say, hey, by the way, your nipples popped out. It's fairly on my, it's almost on my bread roll. It was pretty much a touch. I think I brushed my bread roll.
1: Oh, come
0: no,
1: on.
0: No, seriously.
1: I was there. Touched your bread
0: touched
1: roll.
0: My bread roll.
1: Come on. And you've got gluten issues.
0: It did. It brushed it. What about Molly Meldrum when he hijacked Samuel Johnson's speech?
1: When Samuel won the gold for playing Molly Meldrum, that was a hugely sphincter-tightening moment for everybody.
0: I was sitting front and centre.
1: Oh, we were all there.
0: I was watching it and I was right near the big auto.
1: What hit your bread roll this time?
0: The big auto queue was just saying, wrap it up, wrap it. And this guy's got off his cracker. Okay. These are the great, this is why people go to the Logies.
1: You know what?
0: This is why, and people will vote for you, friend.
1: People will be very relieved. On the red carpet, you're not there. You know who will be relieved?
0: Jules Lund and Jennifer Hawkins will
1: be very relieved that you're not there rubbernecking.
5: Hey, search is underway for Australia's next top supermodel. Let me tell you, watch out, Jonesy. Get out of the way, mate. You perv.
6: Oh, he's photobombing.
5: What a creep.
0: You know.
3: Righto, you two. That's enough.
0: Anyway.
1: Anyway.
0: TV Week Logies. Oh. .com.au.
1: On Monday, it'll all be behind
0: Follow
1: us.
0: Follow the prompts. Vote for Amanda.
1: Thank
0: I
1: you.
0: Want this so much
1: okay,
0: for you.
1: Okay, okay, stop
0: And
1: it.
0: I'm not the sort of person that wants other people to get accolades. I'm a bit of a hog. I seriously want you
1: All right,
0: to
1: thank
0: win.
1: You. Just stop. You're not helping right now. You're putting too much pressure. I'm thrilled to be nominated. This is a wonderful thing.
0: I think
1: thing.
0: I'm being hugely helpful.
1: This will do. Thank you so much, Brendan. Speaking of the Logies, we've got Robert Irwin on the show tomorrow. He's in my category, yes,
0: mm-hmm.
1: but he's also in the Gold Logie. We'll talk to him about that one. I'll arm wrestle him over mine.
0: If you want to hear more of the show, jonesyandamanda.com.au. We will be back tomorrow.
1: We'll see you then.
0: Good day to you.
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18: 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Also, your stories in What Are the Odds, and today's Time Waster is Make a Band Younger. Hold on.

0: Christian O'Connell's show. Yesterday evening, it was the census. We counted Australia, not the way that the Bureau of Stats counted Australia. They wanted to know how many people live in your house, what exactly you do for a job, where do you go for the so-called job. We wanted to know the big things. Which way are you facing the shower? Seven questions, thousands of you. The results are in. There's been some very, very interesting findings.
1: Ooh.
0: It's incredibly revealing.
1: Oh, okay.
0: Well, actually, the showering stuff, very, very revealing. So Patsy has the answers. So we're going to go through a couple of them. Why don't we start at the top with how you shower. Are you facing the shower?
2: Well, the nation has spoken. 64% face away from the shower. Overwhelming majority, 64%. 34% face the shower. 2% rotate during their shower like a rotisserie chicken.
0: So basically there's three ways to do it. There's the turners, the burners, people like me that want to be waterboarded, and then the rotisserie chickens. And also some people, I noticed there were a couple of people that said it depends whether it's, and Tina on the show said this as well, whether it's a hair day, but that means you're washing your hair.
2: How does
1: that affect it?
2: Well, I guess, I don't know. I just face out the whole time, especially for, you know, you get that supercharge of water. But Joshua says, facing out, I'm not a psycho.
0: What? Who do you think is coming where you need to be see who's coming towards the shower?
1: That's you're obsessed. That's the lens which you put every decision is
0: coming for you. I watch too many John Wick movies. It's rewired my insides. I don't think it's good for me.
1: It's why you put your socks
0: on
1: first.
0: I'm not a retired assassin. You've got to watch your inputs in life, you know. So the overwhelming majority then of Australians face the shower.
2: No, face away.
0: Oh, yeah, face away.
2: 34% face away.
0: I'm like Trump. Stop the votes.
2: Fake news. 34% face and 2% rotate. Like
0: fake shower news. Yeah. All right, so one of my favourite questions yesterday was, what's your useless superpower? And what have our listeners said? One of the bright siders said, what are people's useless superpowers?
2: Well, it's interesting. 22% say they've got perfect estimation. So stuff like exact quantities. So tasks that include always putting the right amount of milk in the saucepan or the exact number of labels that are needed. While another 22% have said unusual physical abilities, including wiggling their ears.
0: This came up a lot.
1: Really?
0: Yeah, people being able to waggle their ears.
2: Wow.
0: Yeah, it was one I kept seeing up a lot. I didn't know Australians had that really down.
1: Yeah, I didn't know that either.
0: No, I didn't.
2: The other superpower, sneezing with their eyes open.
1: Not possible.
0: I think it's actually impossible.
1: I would love to see video evidence.
0: Well, there's quite a few of these where I think we need to do a challenge. Like, I love the one from Tracy. She's the woman that said that she could work out dog sex just by looking at its face.
2: Yes.
0: I want to bring some dogs in. We have like bring your dog to work day, don't we? Like once a week. There's only about 8 or 10 dogs, lovely dogs out in the office. Mm. We should bring Tracy in to see how good she is at. And the sneezer reckons they can do it without blinking. I actually think it's impossible.
2: Yeah.
1: We should live stream it.
0: Yes.
1: It would go viral.
0: Yes, you're right.
1: Someone sneezing on the radio.
0: Yeah.
2: 13% say they've got time awareness. So waking up at the same time every night, or knowing when the microwave's about to beep, or waking moments before the alarm, basically. Also 13% say they've got domestic superpowers. So with ironing, folding fitted sheets, or organising the Tupperware drawer.
0: I'm an envy, again, test it out, that folding those fitted sheets.
2: Oh.
0: That's witchcraft to me. how are you doing that?
2: I just ravel it around my arms.
0: Yeah, that's what I do, but just bundle it up.
2: Yeah, you know.
0: Just bundle it
2: like
0: up. I don't know how anyone folds them. The only time it's neatly folded is when it arrives. When it's brand new. That's the only time it's going to look this neat and perfectly folded. You're just too busy to start doing that. But again, if someone can do that, we need to test out these superpowers. Mm.
1: Yeah, live stream again.
0: Again, you're right. You're
1: someone
0: right.
1: Folding a fitted sheet.
0: We're blowing up the grams and the tocks. What was the next answer, Patsy?
2: What was the next answer? It was 17%, if we're still talking about superpowers, finding or spotting things. So car parks, like you say, you've got that superpower. Or spotting animals first in the wild. Wow, that's a great superpower.
0: Yeah. All right, we'll go through the rest next.
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0: Christian O'Connell Show. Yesterday on the show, we asked you for weird things in your freezer. There are a lot of you keep your deceased pets there.
1: Yeah, for how long?
0: Dogs, cats, a bat, some rats.
1: A bat?
0: I think the rats might be for people who have big snakes.
2: Ah, yes.
0: You know?
2: What about the bat, though? Because you're not having pet bats, are
0: you? Yeah, no, you shouldn't.
2: You shouldn't.
0: 22% with odd drinks and food. Someone with 21 Maxibons.
2: Oh, that's living. I'm jealous.
0: And then hard to categorise these ones. Someone's got some hail, as in frozen big, you know, the like rocks of rain.
1: Oh,
2: hail. As ice cubes?
0: No, but they live in Perth. So I guess if it hails in Perth, and it was on like Christmas or Boxing Day, odd. But still to go and get it, and you're keeping rain. Heavy, solid golf balls of rain, but you're keeping rain.
2: Who are you showing it to?
0: Yes. And birdseed.
1: Oh.
0: But then where do we put this? It's in a category of its own.
3: Hey, Christian, it's Jackie Gross. I had my breast implants in my freezer for 10 years. It triggered an awesome night at my 50th. They got thrown around the dance floor. And let's just say it triggered a bit of a poop tsunami, but that's another story. Have an awesome day.
0: Kind of like because it's being passed around. What's that game? Is it Bop It?
2: Yes. Yeah.
0: A very different version of Bop It.
2: Tell us about the boob tsunami as well, teasing us.
0: Who knew people had so much weird and wonderful things in your freezers? We got some calls.

0: You're allowed to have.
1: I thought these are deadly fish.
2: Yeah, they can be. They are from the Amazon and deadly. But my ex-boyfriend at the time was into like exotic pets, and he worked on the rigs and had the money for them. But really, it was
3: those riggers.
2: Because yeah, I know, crazy, right? But no, he would have blamed me because I had to take care of them, and they actually one got sick. And, of course, then they attack each other, so I had to freeze them for the evidence so he could see the bite marks, knowing that I didn't kill his
1: You were going to get an independent post-mortem, like a CSI kind of thing in it. So we go, okay, fair enough, okay.
2: Yeah.
1: Amanda, thank you very much for giving us a call. Wonder why I became an ex. Tomorrow.
4: I had a cat. He was 13 years old almost. Passed away on us. He was 8 kilos at death, and we couldn't get him to the vet. I didn't want to part with him, so we put him in the freezer.
1: And also, 13 years, you had a great, that's a great innings with your cats as well, so they would have become a big part of your family.
4: It was. He was beautiful. His name was Splat.
1: Splat,
4: like, as in what
1: a
4: happens
1: cat.
4: When you... Splat the cat, as in what happens when you run over something.
1: Okay. Oh, strange name for a cat and an image. And 8 kilos, big old freezer. We got one of those chest ones out in the garage to get old Splat in.
4: No, it was actually just one of those like split freezer fridge things, and we just emptied a whole shelf and popped him in there.
1: Oh, bloody hell. Is it really? But any time you're going to get your frozen peas or anything, you see old Splat there. All right, yeah, B, gone too soon, big fella.
4: 4 days later, we took him down to the vets and got him cremated $500 later.
1: Right.
4: Due to the fact that he was so big.
1: Market prices.
4: Yes, market prices. Yep.
1: Oh, RIP, Splat.
4: Not to mention, we have 2 budgies currently in our freezer as well.
1: Oh, blimey. Splat didn't take them with him, did he? To the afterlife.
0: The Pharaoh.
1: If I'm going, they're coming with me.
4: They're still currently in there, Christian.
1: What?
0: Oh. Why?
4: They moved up because I don't want to let them go, and it's too expensive to cremate them as well.
1: Yeah, no, yeah, it is
4: they
1: quite
4: want
1: a bit of money.
4: $200 to cremate a small budgie, so I was like, it can just live in our freezer and come move with us, which it did.
0: Oh my
1: God. So what are you waiting for when they're going to have like some sort of sale at the crematorium? Hey, off he deals. Come on down. Everything must go, including your pets.
4: And I'm like, no, I want to. I actually go to the freezer occasionally and go, hi, Birdie.
1: Tomorrow. This is amazing. Thank you so much for giving us a call, mate. Thanks for sharing all your stories. They're very funny.
4: You're welcome. Bye.
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0: I can give you no finer, greater example that's more vivid right now than a recent situation with What Are the Odds but became a What Are the Odds that became and begat a What Are the Odds? What are the odds? What are the odds? What are the odds? What are the odds? What are the odds? There were seven. 2 weeks ago, let's turn back time. 2 weeks ago, we have this call.
1: My mother-in-law only had boys, but always wanted a girl. And if she had a girl, she was going to call her Alison Clare. My husband and I got married, and I am Alison Clare.
0: We had that 2 weeks ago. Last Wednesday, we're replaying it like we do at the top of this feature to sort of jog your memory and go, hey, we had this. This lady was listening.
2: What are the odds? So I got into the car, your show came on. There was an Alison Clare talking about her mother-in-law who wanted to name a daughter Alison Clare. And guess what my name is?
0: Alison Clare. It didn't stop there. Who are you?
3: Alison Clare.
0: There were three, then there were four.
4: I'm Alison Clare as well, actually.
0: And then they kept calling.
5: I'm Alison Clare.
0: Number six called.
6: My name's Alison Clare.
0: I'm so exhausted. You still counting? We're just about to meet. Number seven, Alison Clare.
7: When I'm in trouble, my mum calls me Alison Clare.
0: Now, I don't think we're done with this at Alison Clare's. I think there's still going to be more. I'm happy to keep it open for the rest of this year. But we have stories to go to. Who we got here? Grant. Welcome to the show. What's your story of coincidence for us, Grant?
8: I just started a new job doing furniture removaling, and my first job, we loaded the house up and we went to take off, and I said to the bloke, where's the address, because I'm driving, and he said, Melton. I said, Melton? I know Melton. I live in Melton. So we got to Melton, I back up this driveway and open the back door, start unloading, and this little girl come from next door and said, hi, Dad. It was my daughter, Selena. I said, welcome, we've just moved in the new neighbours. That was my first job.
0: You're kidding.
8: No.
0: It's a big kind of U-turn in a way to get back where you started from.
8: I know, my daughter couldn't believe it. She said, what are you doing, Dad? Said,
0: Dad's back early from the new job.
9: Must have been a rough first day.
8: Meet the neighbours.
0: Yeah. Grant, thank you very much. Great story. Take care, mate.
8: Thanks, mate. Bye.
0: Chris.
10: Hey, Chris, how are you going?
0: I'm good, Chris. Okay, what's your story, Chris?
10: About 5 years ago, I had a car accident. I had a guy sideswipe me. No number plates. He did a runner. I followed him as much as I could till I couldn't go anymore. Called the police. Police came down, did all what they needed to do. Insurer sent me off to a repair, and they said, obviously, I'm up for my excess. Insurer sent me off to a repair to go and get the car fixed. I pulled into the car, into the panel shop. The car that hit me is sitting in the panel shop.
0: Oh, no.
9: Incredible.
0: Wow.
9: Incredible.
0: What happens next?
10: Well, I called the police. Police came down. Took them about 3 hours to get there. They did their job, got his details, passed it to the insurer. Insurer waived my excess. I have no idea what happened to him. I don't really care. I just didn't have to pay my excess.
0: Oh, my brilliant. God. Sometimes you, yeah, the universe just gives back. What a brilliant story. What a tow rag. I'm so glad you got that back.
10: Oh, help me out, that's for sure.
0: Chris, I'm going to give you a $250 Chemist Warehouse voucher as well.
10: Oh, fantastic. Thank you so much.
0: All right, Lydia, welcome to the show.
11: Hi, Christian. How are you?
0: I'm good, Lydia, and thanks for calling. What's your story, mate?
11: So many years ago, we wanted to go to Fiji with the family, with my parents.
0: Lovely.
11: And it never happened. And then many years later, my mum passed away from a GBM. And so eventually we got there and I sat on the towel and went to the water and said, give me a sign, Mum, I finally made it. You know, I'm sorry you couldn't get here, but we finally made it. And then I turned around and there was a little girl sitting there and I said, what's your name? And she said, my name is Grace. And it was my mum's name.
0: Oh, my God, what a beautiful story.
11: Straight after I was telling my husband that, and she was sitting behind me and I got the goosebumps and he couldn't believe it himself. He said, that is unbelievable.
0: Oh, my God. You're right, that is a sign, isn't it? And what a beautiful name your mum had and that girl had as well.
11: Yeah,
0: Grace is a gorgeous name.
11: Yeah, she was a little Fijian girl, which was unbelievable, so she was very cute.
0: Oh, thank you very much for sharing that, Lydia.
11: Thank you.
0: Take care. Bye.
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1: They didn't just make hits, they defined a decade. 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
0: And our 80s artist tonight is Joe Camilleri from the Black Sorrows, coming out of JoJo Zep. He was doing everything himself, didn't have a recording contract, just decided that he would just start Black Sorrows and put out an album. Well, this is how it all came about and how he got a contract with CBS Records.
2: We had a kind of top 20 single around 86. It was localized, you know, you could have a hit in Sydney and not one in Melbourne, you know, that kind of concept.
3: It was all split,
2: Which was kind of fun. It was harder for me with the Falcons on that level because I'd be number one in Melbourne and be sort of 22 in Brisbane or something.
3: Yeah.
2: And you couldn't get the chart that you wanted, you know, because in those days it was all about chart success and it was all about the trimmings that came with that. So we had this record and Country Girls came out and that sparked something in me and Nick, and so we started writing together, and we ended up with this album called Dear Children, and that's where Daughters of Glory came from. And then the really nice thing about Daughters of Glory and Mystified and Dear Children, I think they were the three singles off the album, is all of a sudden we're once again. This is our fourth album, and we're still doing exactly what we were doing on the first album, you know, hand screen printing the covers, making stuff, you know, throwing it up, making it. And this is how we got the deal with CBS. I get a call from CBS if they were interested in taking on this album, and they would give me X amount of dollars to make another album. Mm. And I thought, well, you know, I said to Nick, well, we're kind of out of the wilderness, you know.
3: Yeah.
2: All of a sudden we had a fistful of songs. We had more songs than we needed.
3: Yeah.
2: Dear Children now has been swallowed up by CBS. And we get a hit.
3: Mm.
2: It's still different states, but we get a hit in Brisbane.
3: Yeah.
2: And in Victoria. It's easy to play in Victoria. It's pretty hard to get to Brisbane. Impossible to get to Sydney, if you know what I mean.
0: This is the Black Sorrows and Chain to the Wheel, released in 1989. It became one of Joe Camilleri's biggest hits, climbed to number 9 on the Australian charts and earned gold certification. Remains a classic of Oz rock. You're on the 80s at 8.

0: That was Daughters of Glory, The Black Sorrows. You're on the 80s at 8, and my special guest tonight is Joe Camilleri from The Black Sorrows. And, of course, you know, he is a great songwriter, one of the greatest songwriters in Australia, with him and his songwriting partner, Nick Smith. But there were elements of and moments during our conversation where you could just see him questioning himself.
1: I didn't understand why Chains of the Wheel became so popular.
0: Yeah.
1: I liked the song. It wasn't going to go on the album. I always thought it was for a younger man than me, you know. And I'm really happy that it did, because I not only did it yield, made the difference for that album. We were almost platinum before that record came out, and when that record came out, it went to triple platinum in about 4 or 5 weeks or something like that, and it became a gold scene. So what would I know?
2: But it was the one that really gave you that radio edge. Radio stations wanted to play it. It was such a huge hit.
1: Well, that's true, you know. I don't understand it, but, you know, because I thought The Chosen Ones was the best song on the album.
2: Yeah.
1: For me. And there was a couple of other things. Once again, I think me and Nick working too hard on the feeling that, oh, this could be our last album. Out of the 25 songs we wrote, let's put, you know, 18 of them or 16. It ended up with 16, but we must have finished 23 or something.
0: That was Joe Camilleri from The Black Sorrows, our special guest on tonight's 80s at 8. If you'd like to hear that whole interview, head over to iHeart.com and just search for

0: Long Way to the Top with Shane Bryan. Coming up next after the break, You Too and All I Want Is You on the 80s at 8.
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1: It's astounding. Time is fleeting. Madness takes its toll. But listen closely.
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0: You're on the 80s at 8, Shane Bryan with you, and that was Noiseworks, No Lies, the debut single from the band, released in 1986. It reached number 31 on the Australian Kent Music Report, so not quite the massive chart breakthrough yet, but it was the song that introduced Noiseworks to plenty of Australian listeners and helped set up what was coming next. After the break, we're heading to 1982 with the Motels and Take the L. I see what they did there. The title comes from that very clever line, take the L out of lover and it is over. It come from the album All For One and followed their bigger American hit, Only the Lonely. Take the L from the Motels, up next on the 80s at 8.
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4: Bird flu?
3: It is bird flu. Thousands of little penguins from Phillip Island will be herded into a pen. They're going to get a vaccine against bird flu. Yeah. Victorian authorities have said this will be the largest vaccination of wild birds globally. Unbelievable.
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And that wraps up the 80s at 8 tonight. Tomorrow night, our classic 80s album was inspired by David Bowie's Let's Dance, Madonna's Like a Virgin.

She loved David Bowie's Let's Dance so much that she got the producer Nile Rodgers to help her with Like a Virgin. And it paid off. That's tomorrow night on the 80s at 8. Thanks for keeping me company. I'll see you then.

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1: 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Gary, Dubbo, 1984... Purple, 63.
0: No notes, no cheating.
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1: Who better to talk to from Cancer Council SA than the Senior Manager for Prevention, Christine Morris? 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

0: Some media organisations think local news isn't important, that you really don't care about what's happening around the Spencer Gulf and Flinders Ranges. 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
1: 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Purple, 63.
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11: Christian O'Connell's show. Good morning, Rio.
12: Good morning.
11: Good morning, Pats.
13: Morning.
11: How we all get on doing our census last night? Did all three of us do them last night?
12: Yes, I did.
13: Of course, yeah.
12: It was so quick. I remember it being a much bigger process, but I was done in about 7 minutes, I reckon.
13: Oh, really? Oh, it took the love god forever.
11: Yeah, so I did ours, and so yes. I was probably like Chris. I found it actually quite stressful.
13: Yes.
11: The enormity of being the filler outer. It's not normally... It doesn't normally fall to me, but you just didn't want to make a mistake. A couple of times, my wife wasn't out, so I had to answer for all of us. And a couple of times, I had to call her. And I had a really long day yesterday. At one point at the start, I had to Google, what year is it?
13: Oh, you poor thing.
11: I've been living this year as if it's 2027.
12: Oh, I thought you were going to say it's 25.
11: No, 27.
12: Oh, right, you're in the future, man.
11: I'm in the future, guys.
12: What's it like?
11: It's great. But I had to come back to now, to 26. So Trey was like, I'm not sure I'm equipped to do this. If I don't even know. Already they've caught me out with this quiz with, wait, what year is it? It was a lot more about sort of work than I thought.
12: Yeah. Hey,
11: well, government really need to know where exactly. You say you have a job. Where do you go? How do you get there?
13: That's a new question for the census.
11: Yeah, I didn't feel like the last one we did, obviously it was COVID, so everything's a bit hazy-wazy, isn't it? And it doesn't really stand out. But I don't remember so many questions exactly about this job you claim to have.
13: Yes. Yes.
11: How do you get there? Where? What's the building called? What floor are you on?
13: Weird.
11: A lot of real drill down. Let's drill down into this job. And then once you want, just give them the address, they're like, what are you doing there?
13: I don't know.
11: Radio.
12: Yeah, but what?
11: What is that?
12: What?
11: How would you describe that? Anyone else struggle with how to describe what we do?
12: Yes.
11: I started to get into quite a deep existential foe.
13: Yeah.
11: I put 28 years into this. How can I not say what it is? Yeah. And I thought, I don't think I could put down in italics with the question mark at the end, entertainment?
12: Yeah.
11: I mean, I hope there's no guarantee. I intend to make it entertaining tomorrow, but there's no guarantee.
12: The job title part's easy, but then saying what services you provide, yeah. I found, yeah, really
11: I also wanted joy. In good faith, because you have to tick at the end that I've answered these questions in good faith, whether the people out there actually put producers. Or they put Chuckle Sisters.
12: Official title.
11: Yes, Chuckle Sisters, yeah. And so Chris did all of your stuff, Patsy.
13: Yeah, he loves all that stuff. Went up to his office and did it. Didn't want to be interrupted.
11: I felt like it was a moment in time.
13: Yeah.
11: I also got a buzz thinking, that must be millions of people doing this right
13: now. Yeah.
11: All over the country. Yep. And also there was a lot of, did Chris have to check in with you about the unpaid domestic chores?
13: Oh, no, he didn't check in. What would he know, unpaid domestic?
11: I just
13: really?
11: Thought this is going to spark so many arguments in relationships.
12: It did for us, because Will said, my partner, he said he does 12 hours of domestic work a week.
11: Oh, that's rubbish. I'm not being funny, but you're two dudes living
12: there's
11: together.
12: No way. I made the mistake of saying, I do double as much as you do.
11: Oh, 24 hours?
13: Oh, no.
12: I just said, whatever you do, I'm doing double. And that was the stupidest thing I could have possibly said.
11: I reckon last night there would have been arguments on a Tuesday night where there may have been peace about who does what and how many hours a week of unpaid domestic chores.
12: Yeah, I was kicking off because I get home a bit earlier than him, or significant, so I do a lot more laundry and washing. Yeah.
13: Sure,
12: but then why did I bring it? I didn't need to bring it up on a Tuesday night. Why did I do that?
11: But it's a big area, especially because Patsy, you've got a daughter, and so when you have kids, outside of the cooking, you just don't understand how much laundry is involved.
13: Oh, it's insane.
11: All these parental books, and they talk about, half the book is about nappies and sleep habits in the first year.
13: Yes.
11: It's like, that's a chapter or two. Oh. Tell me about laundry techniques.
13: Yes.
11: Because a lot of time as a parent is going to be in that laundry room by the dryer, folding, washing and going. And also they don't want to fold their clothes up. So you're washing stuff and examining that actually is in near mint condition.
13: It drives me insane. You've got no idea, Rio. I do probably three loads a day of just
12: three
13: orders.
12: Loads a day.
13: I went
12: into
13: the room last night.
11: School uniforms, and then if they've got sports stuff as well,
13: insane.
11: Then it's bed linen as well. Then
13: everything.
11: It's your stuff.
12: But that's 40, like 6 hours of laundry time.
13: It's like there
11: easily.
13: Was a 40 there last night. I said, that was in the wash yesterday and it's been clean. Why is that now on the floor? I'm confused.
11: Because you know what they do? They can't be bothered to put it away.
13: No.
11: So we took it back in the system.
12: Yeah.
11: Kick it down into the processing unit.
13: Insane.
12: Oh, that's crazy. Three loads a day.
11: Yeah. The other one that threw me as well is like you have to list everyone who's normally in the house, other person.
12: Mm.
11: And so my daughter is a student, Raimi, right? She lives at campus. She went, do I have to fill it out? I said, well, there's 183 people that live with you in your house. You're going to be there for days listing all those people. And because you're all students, I don't think the government is that bothered about you lot.
12: And not a lot of domestic labour going on
11: there. There's none whatsoever.
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1: Christian O'Connell's show. Yesterday on the show, we had our own alternative census, the senseless census. We have all your answers. We'll start going through them in an hour's time. Intern Pete, how did you get on with the census last night?
2: Not bad. It's great to get that friendly reminder of how single and living alone you are, just being trolled by the classic.
1: Yeah, why census? Do people need to put that in admin and then go tell daddy, the government? Or I don't know what it is. I thought Albo's getting all this in the morning. I don't know why.
3: Yeah,
1: like someone's at the printer right now.
3: He loves the gossip.
1: Going to office
3: Depp
1: works.
3: Single now. Yes. Ooh, what happened there?
2: Let's get all the gossip. No, but it's one of those weird things. It's like, you know, who will be at your house tonight? And I'm not going too behind the curtain of my house, but I'm on the dating scene. I was like, well, no, I'm not having anyone over later. But then I was like,
1: you never know.
3: How many people at that house?
1: Come on, Pete.
3: Seven people.
1: Those apps start pinging.
2: They went those questions quite early as well.
1: You should put on that. Depends if I get lucky.
2: Kind of what I was like, close the dating apps. Just
1: gentlemen never tell. Next.
2: Can you go and edit your census later? No, so I chopped down a burger at the time. I couldn't have been any more faster doing this. And I know it's a very important pinnacle time, but I'm also like, look, let's just get this done. Let's get this out of the way. I've done enough censuses in my time over the year here in Australia. But
1: What did you put down for services? Because I think for any job that people do, you're not used to defining what the actual service is. How you would actually describe it in just a couple of words.
2: Yeah, there's two parts to that. One is I did pull out my ARN contract and had a look. I went, well, I'm not doing any of that. So I just wrote office hoo-ha. I just bring office hoo-ha. And I feel like
1: I guess that
2: everything.
1: ARN contract probably been out a few times this year.
2: a few amends. But no, I was like, don't ask. I felt like I was being interrogated by our big bosses like Dave or Kerry or Steve-O going, oh, I don't know, just office hoo-ha. We got Streets ice cream that got delivered yesterday. I handed them out all to the staff. So that's kind of where I sit with what my job is.
1: We've still got so many of those vignettes.
3: I know so many.
1: When was it we gave them away? June?
3: No, earlier. Yeah. Was it? Oh, it's June. Wow.
1: June.
3: There's heaps.
1: June the 4th. I remember now, it's June the 4th. We're in October. It's two months later. There's still fridges. Yeah. There's one here half full of Viennetta.
3: We're not quite in October yet.
1: Oh, no. I'm in the future. I actually thought this year was 2027.
3: We're in October 27. And we've still got bloody Viennettas.
2: Well, the use-by date is at the end of the year, so we have to eat them by then anyway. So, anyway, the census, not so great for me. More of a rush thing. I felt like I was like, oh, let's just get this homework out of the way. You know what I mean?
1: How did you describe what you do, Pete?
2: The office who hired. I described a radio producer I wrote. I was going to write in brackets. Not a great one, but just I'm there.
1: The other thing I didn't need is the thing where you put your date of birth in, right? And then it just goes, crunches the numbers so you can see that hard number.
2: Yeah,
1: so
2: there's no choice to even
1: you don't
2: lie,
1: get that anywhere
2: there?
1: Else. You just put the dates in, right? It doesn't go, so equals that. It's just like, why do you need to do that?
2: Yeah.
1: You said one or the other. You'll get both.
2: You know
1: let's
2: what?
1: Just crunch those hard numbers and went, oh, wow, someone's knocking on a bit.
2: Do you reckon people who wrote that are just going, yeah, let's do a bit of trolling this time around. Like, let's troll people just a little bit just to make them think or not even think. Just
1: do you know what I actually thought was a missed opportunity as well? It would have been nice at the end because we all did this.
2: Mm-hmm.
1: You know, we all did this as our kind of civic responsibility. And I know there's obviously the spectre of fine and that. But I think everyone liked to do it because you want to take part in something.
2: Yeah.
1: There should have been a coupon or a voucher at the end of it for our time.
3: Yes. Yeah.
1: We have killed you, government, just to give us, you know, 5% of some Momo or something like that.
2: Yeah.
1: A little print off, a little old school print off coupons. Shout out to coupons. Are there still coupons around?
2: Yeah, they call them coupons.
1: Yeah. Coupons. Do you remember the Groupon thing and like coupons and actually you dread at the supermarket getting stuck behind someone before there were self-service tills where then they bring out the little old purse and about 80 coupons would come out and the cashiers used to hate them.
3: I feel like Patsy,
1: you should have said, do you remember they go, you're supposed to do that at the beginning. You're supposed to actually declare it at the beginning.
2: Yes.
1: And then we go, oh my God, we're going to be our ages.
4: Guy.
1: And it was like 5 cents off that milk.
2: Yes.
1: Half a cent off a loaf of bread.
2: Can I just say, you get great deals on those things, by the way. If a lot of restaurants...
1: Of course you know about this.
2: Oh, 100%. There's so many.
1: Intern Pete, points maxer.
2: Well, the more you buy, the more you save. It's a really great deal.
4: That sounds like a voiceover.
2: Sorry.
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1: The RBA may have held rates this week, but that doesn't mean things are getting easier for mortgage holders. 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
3: Christian O'Connell's show on the Extra Time Waster. Yesterday we had Robbie Williams tickets. We got them every day this week. We're asking what's the weirdest thing in your freezer. Christian, for me, candles in case there's a blackout.
4: Oh, I mean,
3: I do have some backup candles, but they're in a drawer. You know that random crap drawer?
5: Yeah, tape measure
3: and all that kind of stuff.
5: I feel like they don't go bad. Why do you need to put them in the freezer?
3: Yeah, it's a curious place to store them. But I guess you wouldn't, if you know they're in the freezer, but would you remember in a case of a blackout?
5: Yeah.
3: Oh, also, I guess you've got to then open it up. What happens to the light that's always on?
4: Yes,
3: if there's a blackout, is that powered or is it dark and it's freezing cold?
5: You're getting
3: freezer burn.
4: Yeah, yes. It'd be stuck to the sausages and the steak, wouldn't it?
3: Like, Christian, the theory is my mum used to say, and her mum before that and her mum before that, a whole line of mummers, all saying put your candles in there because you'll never forget when you need them in an emergency, they're in the freezer. You're not rummaging around in cupboards and drawers in the dark trying to find them.
4: Mm.
3: Christian, I'd offer you a story about the most unusual item in the freezer. When my son was born, my wife wanted to keep his placenta. To plant a tree on top of it. I've heard about this theory before, that it nourishes the tree and it will nourish the child as well. We didn't know what tree to plant on top of it, so in the meantime, we put the placenta in an ice cream container in the freezer. We needed some room in the freezer, so my mother-in-law very kindly let us store it in her freezer. It was the time of the Sydney Olympics. My mother-in-law then rented her house out during the Olympics while she went on an overseas holiday. With the challenges of new parenthood, because you know the chaos all this night, we forgot about the placenta in the freezer with the tourists. We were worried, like, what would they do? What would they think? Would there be a blackout and it all get thawed out? Would they eat it thinking it was liver or something like that? Anyway, it all worked out right in the end. We planted the tree. That's on Peter. One of the questions, the question we asked you right at the end yesterday for our alternative census was what age was your favourite age and why? Hannah's was 21, the age I met the love of my life. 30s me, Christian. I learned to be free and do anything and go anywhere I wanted. I still live this way. 21 is not the common one at the moment. It's before I had kids. Shan, what are you saying about being a mum? Is that just based on how you feel right now? Tired and overwhelmed? We see you.
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1: Christian O'Connell show here. Robbie Williams up for grabs. We've got a double pass every single day on the show this week. We're looking for your monkey songs on the Extra Time Waster. Christian, you can put candles in the freezer because they burn slower. That's from Jenny this morning. All right, monkey songs. Sing when you're chimping.
2: Silver.
1: Ash. It's raining mandrill.
2: Silver plus.
1: That's from Tyson. Monkey cold Medina. Not funky cold Medina.
2: Gold.
1: What on Joe? Soca mandrilla.
2: Gold.
1: What on Glenn? Here comes the hot griller.
2: Gold plus.
1: Gibbon, all your loving. ZZ Top.
2: Silver.
1: Just Gibbon a reason.
2: Just get silver.
1: But I'm Michelle. Mama said she freak on.
2: Silver plus.
1: Kong of Wishful Thong Kong.
2: Wait, sorry, what?
1: Yeah, I know.
2: Kong of Wishful
1: Thong Kong.
2: Silver.
1: Wild Fling.
2: Silver.
1: AC/DC back in Silverback.
2: Gold.
1: Gibbon the man after midnight.
2: Gold plus.
1: Well done, Kevin Lewis. That's very good. I like pink butts and I cannot lie.
2: Gold.
1: What on Joanne? Nothing Kong pairs to you, Benjamin.
2: Silver plus.
1: Swin Chimp I Mine.
2: Silver plus.
1: And Bad Baboon Rising.
2: Ooh, I gold.
1: See. That's very good, Tanya. All right, who is off to see the one and only Robbie Williams?
2: Gibbon, a man after midnight.
1: Well done.
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5: Christian O'Connell's show. Yesterday evening it was the census. Yesterday morning, on the day of the census, we counted Australia, not the way that the Bureau of Stats counted Australia. They wanted to know how many people live in your house, what exactly you do for a job, where do you go for the so-called job. We wanted to know the big things. Which way are you facing the shower? 7 questions, 3 hours, and you answered thousands of you. The results are in. There's been some very, very interesting findings.
6: Ooh.
5: It's incredibly revealing.
6: Oh, okay.
5: Well, actually, the showering stuff, very, very, very, very revealing. So Patsy has the answers. So we're going to go through a couple of them during the next 20 minutes, and we'll do a few more tomorrow, and then the final ones on Friday. We asked you 7 questions yesterday, one every 30 minutes. Why don't we start at the top with how it began yesterday morning at 6 a.m. on the show with how you shower. Are you facing the shower?
7: Well, the nation has spoken. And I can tell you, I can reveal this morning, 64% face away from the shower. Overwhelming majority, 64%. 34% face the shower. 2% rotate during their shower like a rotisserie chicken.
5: So basically, there's 3 ways to do it. There's the turners, the burners, people like me that want to be waterboarded, and then the rotisserie chickens. And also, some people, I noticed there were a couple of people that said it depends whether it's... And Tina on the show said this as well, whether it's a hair day, but that means you're washing your hair.
6: How does that affect it?
7: Well, I guess, I don't know. I just face out the whole time, especially for, you know, you get that supercharge of water. But Joshua says, facing out, I'm not a psycho.
5: What? Who do you think is coming? Well, you need to be see who's coming towards the shower.
6: That's not what. Why? That's what you're obsessed. That's the lens which you put every decision is
5: it's coming for you. I watch too many John Wick movies. It's rewired my insides. I don't think it's good for me.
6: It's why you put your socks
5: I'm
6: on
5: not
6: first.
5: A retired assassin. You've got to watch your inputs in life. You know. So the overwhelming majority then of Australians face the shower.
7: No, face away.
5: Oh, yeah, face away.
7: 34% face away.
5: I'm like Trump. Stop the votes.
7: Fake news. 34% face and 2% rotate like
5: fake shower
7: cook.
5: News. Yeah. Yep. Yep. All right, so one of my favourite questions yesterday was what's your useless superpower? Mm. And what have our listeners said? What have the bright side has said? What are people's useless superpowers?
7: Well, it's interesting. 22% say they've got perfect estimation. So stuff like exact quantities. So tasks that include always putting the right amount of milk in the saucepan or the exact number of labels that are needed. While another 22% have said unusual physical abilities, including wiggling their ears.
5: This came up a lot.
7: Mm.
6: Really?
5: Yeah, people have been able to waggle their ears.
7: Wow.
5: Yeah, it was one I kept seeing up a lot. I didn't know Australians had that really down.
6: I didn't know that either.
5: No, I didn't.
7: The other superpower, sneezing with their eyes open.
6: Not possible.
5: I think it's actually impossible.
6: I would love to see video evidence.
5: Well, there's quite a few of these where I think we need to do a challenge. Like, I love the one from Tracy. She's the woman that said that she could work out dog sex just by looking at its face.
7: Yes.
5: I want to bring some dogs in. We have like bring your dog to work day, don't we? Like once a week. There's normally about 8 or 10 dogs, lovely dogs out in the office. Mm. We should bring Tracy in to see how good she is at. Yeah. And the sneezer reckons they can do it without blinking. I actually think it's impossible.
7: Yeah.
6: We should live stream it.
5: Yes.
6: It would go viral.
5: Yes, you're right.
6: Someone sneezing on the radio.
5: Yeah.
7: 13% say they've got time awareness. So waking up at the same time every night or knowing when the microwave's about to beep or waking moments before the alarm, basically. Also 13% say they've got domestic superpowers. So with ironing, folding fitted sheets or organising the Tupperware drawer.
5: I'm an envy. Again, test it out. That folding those fitted sheets. That's witchcraft to me. How are you doing that?
7: I just ravel it around my arms.
5: Yeah, that's what I do, but just bundle it up. Just bundle it
7: like
5: up. I don't know how anyone folds them. The only time it's neatly folded is when it arrives. When it's brand new. That's the only time it's going to look this neat and perfectly folded. You're just too busy to start doing that. But again, if someone can do that, we need to test out these superpowers. Mm.
6: Live stream again.
5: Yeah, you're right.
6: Folding a fitted sheet.
5: We're blowing up the grams and the tox. All right. And then let me play a song. We'll come back with the third one. What was the next answer, Patsy?
7: What was the next answer? It was 17%, if we're still talking about superpowers, finding or spotting things. So car parks, like you say you've got that superpower, or spotting animals first in the wild. Wow, that's a great superpower.
5: Yeah. All right, we'll go through the rest next.
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1: Christian O'Connell's show. Good morning, Linda. Christian, my use of superpowers is the fact that no matter what the shopping is at the checkout, I can always fill the paper shopping bag perfectly, like Tetris for adults. That's exactly what it is. Well said, it's Tetris for adults. Yesterday evening, it was the census. Yesterday morning on our show, we had our alternative one, the senseless census. Question three was a huge one. It just came out of Friday's show when Rio, a lot of talk about concussion sports at the moment. You don't hear enough about it in breakfast radio. I think a concussive moment led to some crazy talk from a deranged human.
2: I had to sign a waiver.
1: You had to sign a waiver,
2: mate. Me do it.
1: Really, when you start saying that the Palmer / Palmy, depending where you're listening, is overrated and the Schnitty is better, It's a bad day. It's actually unconstitutional.
2: It's actually a really proud day for this country because too long, schnitzel lovers have been silenced in this land, and I've created now a safe space, a time for everyone to rise up and be proud of loving a schnitzel. Don't have to live in shame anymore.
1: Australia has spoken on this big debate. Palmer or Schnitty was question three yesterday. To separate church and state, because obviously Rio and I are poles apart on this matter. Pats, what has Australia said, Palmer or Schnitty?
3: This is the reveal. 60% Palmy, 40% for the stinking Schnitty.
1: Well done.
2: Well done. This undermines the entire census, these sort of results. It clearly is some sort of tampering.
3: Wow. Oh, no.
1: You're a dry loser, like your food.
3: Craig Rio says, would Rio build a house and stop at the foundations? No, of course not. A plain Schnitty is incomplete. It's the foundation on which great meals are built.
1: It's the foundation of Australia.
3: Exactly. Nation was built on the Palmer.
2: I didn't know that.
1: Yeah. Fun fact. Don't look it up. Don't Google it. Just take it as read. This is huge because I'll tell you one thing. On Friday's show, people were against you. Yesterday, it started to even out. And I was worried that we might need a coalition. A chicken coalition. But is that 60-40, Pat?
3: Yeah, 60% to 40%. Absolute
1: overwhelming majority. You have to accept.
2: Slight majority.
1: Slight 60%. You have to accept a humiliating loss.
2: No, I will refuse to accept.
1: No. This is what I call Palmer dominance. You're in Palmer land, my friend. Bow down and worship. Yes.
2: I will never graciously lose anything, Christian O'Connell.
3: No.
1: This is like Braveheart. Brave Schnitz.
2: I look forward to the next census where hopefully Australia finds its senses.
1: Wow. Divided country.
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8: Christian O'Connell's show. Yesterday on the show, we asked you for weird things in your freezer. There are a lot of you keep your deceased pets there.
9: Yeah, for how long?
8: Dogs, cats, a bat, some rats.
9: A bat?
8: I think the rats might be for people who have big snakes.
9: Yes.
8: You know?
9: What about the bat, though? Because you're not having pet bats, are you?
8: Yeah, no, you shouldn't. You shouldn't. Ozzy Osbourne's no longer alive, so one would presume that Ozzy would have had one. Here things keepsakes. We heard a lot about placentas, wedding cakes, kids' baby teeth. Very common. 22%. With odd drinks and food. Someone with 21 Maxibons.
9: Oh, that's living. I'm jealous.
8: And then hard to categorise these ones. Someone's got some hail, as in frozen big, you know, the like rocks of rain.
9: Oh, as ice cubes?
8: No, but they live in Perth. So I guess if it hails in Perth, and it was on like Christmas or Boxing Day, odd. But still to go and get it, and you're keeping rain. Heavy, solid golf balls of rain, sure. But you're keeping rain.
9: Who are you showing it to?
8: Yes. And bird seed.
9: Oh.
8: But then where do we put this? It's in a category of its own.
10: Hey, Christian, it's Jackie Gross. I had my breast implants in my freezer for 10 years. It triggered an awesome night at my 50th. They got thrown around the dance floor. Let's just say it triggered a bit of a poop tsunami, but that's another story. I hope this is the best thing that you've had in your freezer that somebody's rung up about. Have an awesome day.
8: Kind of like because it's being passed around. What's that game? Is it Bop It?
9: Yes, yeah.
8: A very different version of Bop It.
9: Tell us about the boob tsunami as well, teasing us.
8: Let's have that as title of today's show, by the way. Boob tsunami.
11: Hi, Christian. It's Julia. The weirdest thing I had in my freezer was actually my mum's big toe. She fell off a ladder. Her toe come off in the ladder. And my father was away.
8: No, I can't hear any more of that.
9: Toe came off in the ladder.
8: Not just that. One of the producers, when these have been recording in, I can hear people talking in the background. You remember that thing we had a couple of weeks ago when I can hear someone chuntering in the background.
10: So we had two axolotls in our freezer. I had a flatmate that did a little bit of Google research, and apparently when an axolotl passes away, if you freeze it, you can bring them back to life. Unfortunately, that story's not true.
8: Who knew people had so much weird and wonderful things in your freezers? We've got some calls coming in. We'll go to them next.
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1: Christian O'Connell's show. We're asking you unusual things you've had in your freezer. Looking at some of the lines here, Patricia, her husband had an Eastern bearded dragon sat in there for a week.
2: Just sat in there, having
1: just sort of chilling out on a bit of own time. Lee in Sydney, microbats, dogs had attacked it, needed to test it for disease.
3: Oh.
1: I mean, who's doing the testing there? You got a laboratory out in the garage? Amanda, welcome to the show. Good morning, Amanda.
4: Good morning, guys. How are you?
1: I'm good, and thanks for calling. So, unusual thing in your freezer, Amanda?
4: I had 3 red belly piranhas.
1: Oh, yep. Wow, piranhas.
2: You're allowed to have...
1: I thought these are deadly fish.
4: Yeah, they can be. They are from the Amazon and deadly. But my ex-boyfriend at the time, was into like exotic pets, and he worked on the rigs and had the money for them. But really, it was...
1: Those riggers.
4: Yeah, I know. Crazy, right? But no. He would have blamed me because I had to take care of them. So there had to be, and they actually, one got sick, and of course, then they attack each other. So I had to freeze them for the evidence so he could see the bite marks, knowing that I didn't kill his
1: You were going to get an independent post-mortem, like a CSI kind of thing in it. So we go, okay, fair enough. Okay.
4: Absolutely, because I know he paid a lot of money for them.
1: Really?
4: And yeah, and then he left them in my care. But I mean, the water is so precise that off by the littlest bit, they just get ill because they need that, you know, ecosystem.
1: Human blood.
4: Amazon. But yeah, that's it.
1: Long way from the Amazon.
4: They don't bite the hand that feeds them.
1: I'm really going into it in detail.
4: Yeah. But yeah, no, that was it.
1: Lovely.
4: Great red belly.
1: Yeah. Amanda, thank you very much for giving us a call.
4: Okay, have a great day, guys.
1: Wonder why I became an ex. Tamara, good morning. Sound like a keeper.
5: Good morning, Christian.
1: Good morning, Tamara. Those riggers.
5: Hang on.
1: Hello, you right?
2: Sorry.
1: We good?
5: Yep, we're good. I had a cat. He was 13 years old almost. Oh. Passed away on us. He was 8 kilos at death. And we couldn't get him to the vet. I didn't want to part with him. So we put him in the freezer.
1: Oh. And also, 13 years, you had a great, that's a great innings with your cats as well. So he would have become a big part of your family.
5: It was. He was beautiful. His name was Splat.
1: Splat,
5: like, as in what happens
1: cat.
5: When you... Splat the cat, as in what happens when you run over something.
1: Oh, okay. Oh, strange name for a cat and an image. And 8 kilos, big old freezer. We got one of those chest ones out in the garage to get old Splat in.
5: No, it was actually just one of those, like, split freezer fridge things, and we just emptied a whole shelf and popped him in there.
3: Oh,
1: bloody hell. Is it really? Oh. But any time you're going to get your frozen peas or anything, you see old Splat there. All right, gone too soon, big fella.
5: 4 days later, we took him down to the vets and got him cremated $500 later.
1: Right.
5: Due to the fact that he was so big.
1: Market prices.
5: Yes, market prices. Yep.
1: Oh, RIP,
5: Splat. Not to mention, we have 2 budgies currently in our freezer as well.
1: Oh, blimey, Splat didn't take them with him, did he, to the afterlife?

0: Pharaoh.
1: If I'm going, they're coming with me.
2: They're still currently in there, Christian.
3: What?
4: Oh.
3: Why?
2: They moved up because I don't want to let them go, and it's too expensive to cremate them as well.
1: Yeah, I know. Yeah, it is
2: quite
1: a bit of money.
2: They want $200 to cremate a small budgie, so I was like, it can just live in our freezer and come move with us, which it did.
3: Oh, my God.
1: So what, are you waiting for when they're going to have, like, some sort of sale at the crematorium? Hey, offy deals. Come on down. Everything must go, including your pets.
2: And I'm like, no, I want to. I actually go to the freezer occasionally and go, hi, birdies.
1: Tamara, this is amazing. Thank you so much for giving us a call, mate. Thanks for sharing all your stories. They're very funny.
2: You're welcome. Thank you.
1: Listen, R.I.P. Splat, you sound like an awesome cat. I got a big 8-kilo one as well, Larry.
2: Thank you, Christian. And I listen to you every morning as well. I love your radio show.
1: All right, bless you. Thanks a lot, Tamara. Have a good morning.
2: Thank you. Bye.
5: I'm tired,
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2: 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Thousands of little penguins from Phillip Island will be herded into a pen. They're going to get a vaccine against bird flu. Yeah. 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
12: Christian O'Connell's show for Chemist Warehouse. It is time for this week's What Are the

0: I can give you no finer, greater example that's more vivid right now than a recent situation with What Are the Odds but became a What Are the Odds that became and begat a What Are the Odds? What are the odds? What are the odds? What are the odds? What are the odds? What are the odds? There were seven. 2 weeks ago, let's turn back time. 2 weeks ago, we have this call.
1: My mother-in-law only had boys, but always wanted a girl. And if she had a girl, she was going to call her Alison Clare. My husband and I got married, and I am Alison Clare.
0: We had that 2 weeks ago. Last Wednesday, we're replaying it like we do at the top of this feature to sort of jog your memory and go, hey, we had this. This lady was listening.
2: What are the odds? So I got into the car this morning. Your show came on. There was an Alison Clare talking about her mother-in-law who wanted to name a daughter Alison Clare. And guess what my name is?
0: Alison Clare. It didn't stop there. Who are you?
3: Alison Clare. I only turned it on and heard the last caller. I didn't hear the original one. So when you kept repeating the name Alison Clare, I was like, what's going on? This is so bizarre.
0: There were three. Then there were four.
4: I'm Alison Clare as well, actually. I was actually listening to the other two Alison Clares, but I heard it a couple of days ago on the radio as well, and I listen to you all the time. And I thought, oh, what's the coincidence with that?
0: And then they kept calling.
5: I'm Alison Clare. I was listening last night on the way home from work, and I thought, this is so weird. My son got home from uni. I said, this is this really weird story on the radio, told him. And then this morning, I'm listening again. I go, what is going on?
0: Number six called.
6: My name's Alison Clare. My sister actually was listening, and she texted me, and she said, oh, my goodness, can you believe they're actually after Alison Clare.
0: I'm so exhausted. You still counting? We're just about to meet number seven, Alison Clare.
7: When I'm in trouble, my mum calls me Alison Clare. I hadn't heard about it, but my brother was absolutely insistent that I had to call because I'm an Alison Clare.
0: Now, I don't think we're done with this at Alison Clare's. I think they're still going to be more happy to keep it open for the rest of this year. But we have stories to go to. Let's go to Deb now. Good morning, Deb. What is your story for What Are the Odds? Deb?
8: Oh, hi, Christian. How are you?
0: I'm good. Morning, Deb. Welcome to the show. What are the odds, Deb?
8: Oh, look, years ago, when I was about 19, I bought a car from one of the local suburbs. And I went, about a month later, I went to one of my girlfriend's places and she said, oh, my mum and dad just bought a house, but let me show you. And so we went for a drive, and as we're getting closer and I'm looking at it and I'm thinking, oh, gosh, I got my car from around here. And she's going, really? I go, yeah, just around here. And then we pull into this street, and I said, no, you're not going to believe it. I got my car from this street. And she goes, what? Next minute she pulls up out the front, and I bought my car from the exact house that her parents had bought a little month or so afterwards. And it was just so incredible. I just thought, no, I have to ring in.
0: That is bizarre. That's perfect for What Are the Odds?
8: What are the odds?
0: What are the odds, Deb? Thank you very much for sharing, mate. Have a good day.
8: Thank you. Bye.
0: Angela? Angela?
9: Yes, I'm here.
0: Brilliant. Okay. Angela, off you go. What's your story for us?
9: Angela? Quite a few years ago, my husband and I decided we wanted to go and watch the Sydney Kings play basketball. So we grabbed two tickets and off we went to the arena, to the stadium. When we got to our seats and sat down, the people sitting next to us was actually the best man from our wedding, who used to live down the street from my husband as a child. And we had no idea that he was actually going to watch the basketball that night.
0: That is crazy. You could have been sat anywhere. Not just that, that precise game as well.
9: Yeah, exactly. It was so amazing. And it just popped into our heads from the blue, let's go to the basketball sort of thing. So it's not like we'd been discussing going or anything like that. So, yeah, I thought that was definitely a what are the odds?
0: 100%. A chance reunion. Believe it or not. Sounds like a right hoop. Thank you very much, Angela. Oh, no, that was yesterday's, that one.
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1: Christian O'Connell's show. Good morning, Brock. Christian, we're thinking in my freezer when it was Grandma.
2: Oh.
1: Let me explain. You need to. It was an old chest freezer, and one day she reached to grab something down low and fell in. Oh. And then we had to put in a false floor to raise everything higher so this never happened again.
2: Oh, bless.
1: You can't have Nana falling in a freezer. We can't. Brock, thank you. Christian, in my youth, my friend and I did a tourist drive around the Glasshouse Mountains north of Brisbane. There were several stops around the very vast area. At each stop, whatever direction we took throughout the day, we bump into the same family each and every time. They were the most annoying people we've ever met. thank you very much for that. All right, let's get some stories on then. What are the odds? Who we got here? Grant. Good morning, Grant.
3: Yes, good morning, Christian.
1: Welcome to the show. What's your story of coincidence for us, Grant?
3: I just started a new job doing furniture removaling, and my first job, we loaded the house up from Maribyrnong, and we went to take off, and I said to the bloke, where's the address, because I'm driving, and he said, Melton. I said, Melton? I know Melton. I live in Melton. So we got to Melton, I back up this driveway, and open the back door, start unloading, and this little girl come from next door and said, hi, Dad. It was my daughter, Selena. I said, welcome. We've just moved in the new neighbours. That was my first job.
1: You're kidding.
3: No.
1: That's great. It's a big kind of U-turn in a way to get back where you started from.
3: I know. My daughter couldn't believe it. She said, what are you doing, Dad? I said,
1: Dad's back early from a new job.
4: Must have been a rough first day.
3: Meet the
1: neighbours. Yeah. Grant, thank you very much. Great story. Take care, mate.
3: Thanks, mate. Bye.
1: Chris, good morning.
5: Hey, Christian, how are you going?
1: I'm good, Chris. Okay, what's your story, Chris?
5: About 5 years ago, I had a car accident. I had a guy sideswipe me. No number plates. He did a runner. I followed him as much as I could till I couldn't go anymore. Called the police. Police came down, did all what they needed to do. Insurer sent me off to a repair, and they said, obviously, I'm up for my excess. Insurer sent me off to a repair to go and get the car fixed. I pulled into the car, into the panel shop. The car that hit me is sitting in the panel shop.
1: Oh, no.
4: Incredible.
1: Wow.
4: Incredible.
1: What happens next?
5: Well, I called the police. Police came down. Took them about 3 hours to get there. They did their job, got his details, passed it to the insurer. Insurer waived my excess. I have no idea what happened to him. I don't really care. I just didn't have to pay my excess.
1: Oh, my
2: brilliant.
1: God. Sometimes
2: karma.
1: The universe just gives back. What a brilliant story. What a tow rag. I'm so glad you got that back.
5: Help me out, that's for sure.
1: Chris, I'm going to give you a $250 Chemist Warehouse voucher as well.
5: Oh, fantastic. Thank you so much.
1: All right, thanks for your story, Chris. Have a good day. Let's squeeze one more in. Lydia, good morning. Welcome to the show.
6: Hi, Christian. How are you?
1: I'm good, Lydia, and thanks for calling. What's your story, mate?
6: So many years ago, we wanted to go to Fiji with the family, with my parents.
1: Lovely.
6: And it never happened. And then many years later, my mum passed away from a GBM, and so eventually we got there and I sat on the towel and went to the water and said, give me a sign, Mum, I finally made it. You know, I'm sorry you couldn't get here, but we finally made it. And then I turned around and there was a little girl sitting there and I said, what's your name? And she said, my name is Grace, and it was my mum's name.
1: Oh, my God, what a beautiful story.
6: Straight after I was telling my husband that, and she was sitting behind me, and I got the goosebumps, and he couldn't believe it himself. He said, that is unbelievable.
1: Oh, my God. You're right, that is a sign, isn't it? And what a beautiful name your mum had and that girl had as well.
6: Yeah,
1: Grace is a gorgeous name.
6: Yeah. Oh. She was a little Fijian girl, which was unbelievable, so she was very cute.
1: Oh. Thank you very much for sharing that, Lydia, and have a nice day.
6: Thank you.
1: Take care. Bye.
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9: Christian O'Connell Show. Good morning, Tim McGrath. My mother-in-law, she had a frangipani tree. The first flower ever produced was on the first anniversary of her passing.
10: Aww.
9: Oh, Tim, what an incredible story. Now, this show loves stories. There's no way... easy way for me to pivot from that bit of a story to this, but such is life. This is from Johnny. Christian, if my memory serves me correctly, some time ago on the show, there was an expose on strange things you've seen in hard rubbish. Expose, it feels like journalists would do that.
11: Yeah.
9: We're getting stories, yeah. I don't think there was any exposés going on. Anyway, I live in a rather expensive suburb. Must be nice, sir. Mm. Must be nice, Johnny. And once a year, we have a hard rubbish collection. And when we do, we always get out to have a good wander around to see what people are getting rid of. It's quite entertaining. Anyway, on a 5 a.m. walk this morning, I noticed this. I thought it was the packaging at first, but then I poked it with my foot. It felt a little bit weighty. I couldn't believe what we were seeing. Straight away, we thought of your show, and we've sent you this photo. They sent me a photo. It might be dark at 5 a.m., but that is very, very... clear what that is. It's bright, it's pink, and it's...
11: it gives joy?
10: Oh.
9: It does. Free to a good home.
11: Hard rubbish indeed.
9: Hard rubbish. That is... wow. What a country. I think that's more revealing about Australia than the census. All right, on the time wasted today, we're asking to make a band younger. $250 voucher at Red Rooster. $10 whole roast chickens, Monday to Wednesday. Only at Red Rooster, Australia's favourite roast. Make a band younger. Savage Kindergarten. That's where they met.
12: Silver Plus.
9: Kings of Lego.
12: Silver.
9: ABBA have all got kids. They've formed a band together. ABBA.
12: Gold.
9: Silver High Chair, please.
12: Silver Plus.
9: Little Men at Work.
12: Bronze.
9: And Smashing Pumpkins into puree. It's easier to feed.
12: It is gold.
9: All right, Rio, what have you got? Make a band younger.
12: AC/DC are in year one.
9: Oh, you what they got? They're in the uniforms.
12: They're ABCD. Just learning the alphabet. Pretty good.
9: Rods.
12: Blinky Bill Withers.
9: That might be your best of the year. Blinky Bill Withers. Oh, let's go. That's how it really made me laugh.
12: This rapper's on his way to school. Schoolio.
9: Schoolio. Yes, Silver.
12: And Slayer. What's the Gen Z version of Slayer? Slay Mama.
9: Bronze for that kind of gear. All right, what have you got then? We're looking for your make a band younger. I don't know, up in there, sorry.
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1: 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Red Hot Chili Pepper Pigs.
2: Silver.
1: Oh, I should just mention, Higo, who's coming up in 10 minutes' time after us. Alanis Bassinet.
3: Oh, very good goal.
1: That is incredible. Well done. Not the Foo Fighters, but the Preschool Fighters.
2: Silver plus.
1: New Toddlers on the Block.
2: Silver.
1: Decresh Mode.
2: Oh, gold.
1: Brilliant. Well done, Laura Harvey. Bon Juvi.
2: God plus.
1: You didn't put your name on that one. When you send them and put your name on, so we give you the right credit. But you, 720, well done for Bon Juvi. Tony Braxton Hicks.
2: Silver plus.
1: Newborns on the way, well done, Paula. Maroon 1.
2: Bronze.
1: Green Daycare.
2: Silver.
1: Motley Croup.
2: Gold.
1: Child Care Smith.
2: Gold.
1: Well done, Justin. Panic at the Playground.
2: Silver.
1: Wiggle Smith, not Will Smith.
2: Gold.
1: Well done, Tim Corrigan, for that one. Boys to Toddlers.
2: Silver.
1: Lincoln Playdate at the Park.
2: Silver plus.
1: Tickleback.
2: Gold plus.
1: That's very good. That's from Laura. Baby Gaga.
2: Silver.
1: Goo Goo Gaga Dolls.
2: Gold plus.
1: Well done, Frederick. New Fetus on the Block.
2: Silver.
1: They're going out through the grey, so we're dialing it in, aren't we? Marcus with that. Cooties in the Blowfish.
2: Gold.
1: The Village Pimples.
2: Silver plus.
1: Louis Lewis in the News.
2: Gold.
1: Pure Charles.
2: Gold.
1: Oh my God, that's very good, Adam. Cruel DMC.
2: Silver.
1: Limp Teething Biscuit. Special little soothing biscuit you could get. A little rusk.
2: Gold.
1: Boys to Infants.
2: Silver.
1: Teddy Swim School.
2: Gold. Oh.

0: Very good, Lee. Not Dire Straits, Diaper Straits.
1: Silver Plus.
0: Not Wheatus, Fetus.
1: God, God bless.
0: Gary, that's very good. Fetus is genius. And Crawler Notes, the last one today.
1: Silver Plus.
0: All right, who is winning $250 to spend at Red Rooster?
1: Not Wheatus, Fetus.
0: Well done. Very, very good. That is Gary, your today's winner. Thank you very much for joining us. We're back tomorrow going through more of your answers for our senseless census.
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12: and Amanda Keller.
1: We launched our book, Pump Up the Jam, last night. Yes, things are roiling around, let's just say that.
13: You've got a face of roiling.
1: Yeah.
13: Are you okay?
1: Yeah. In the midst of all of that, because it's strange for us, we are... our show isn't ending. We're going to the Fruited Plains of the Drive show next year.
13: It's being relocated.
1: But at the same time, it is the end of an era. So there's some emotion around all of that, I think. And so we made a little speech last night and we read out an email that we got from a woman called Jessica. And Jessica was there with us last night. And this was so lovely that we often impact people's lives in ways we will never know. She said, back in 2017, I won $10,000 playing head jam, formerly known as Fustercluck. Have I said that correctly?
13: You did.
1: This lucky moment came just a week before my initial consultation with an IVF specialist, and these funds allowed me to start my treatment. In 2019, my gorgeous daughter was born, and she's just about to finish her first year of school. I'm eternally grateful for the prize that allowed me to become a mum. While my mornings next year will feel very different, my life will never be the same.
13: Aww.
1: Oh, made me mushy. She was there
13: that
1: last
13: makes
1: night.
13: Me mushy.
1: The competition she's referring to, Fustercluck, was quite convoluted. It became head jam.
13: Yep.
1: There were five questions and you had to answer them in a lag. So I'd ask question one, you don't answer question one, you give me the answer
13: That's
1: to that
13: right.
1: one, I ask you question two. And you don't have to answer the last question.
13: It was a real Fustercluck.
1: It went a little bit like this.
14: Let's hope so, hey?
1: Let's hope so. Well, take a deep breath and let's begin. Who is the current opposition leader in Australia? Name the stage musical based on the songs of ABBA.
14: Bill Shorten.
1: What's the only mammal that can fly?
14: Mamma Mia.
1: Name the capital of Cuba.
14: Bat.
1: How many players are on a field in a rugby league game?
14: Havana.
1: Michelle, Kelly, Beyonce make up which girl group?
14: 13.
1: That's Jessica. Unbelievable.
2: Yeah. Oh, my goodness, you did it.
3: You are a star,
2: Jessica.
3: Yes.
2: You've done it.
12: Wow. Thank you.
1: I wouldn't be able to answer those questions normally.
3: Whoa.
1: She was amazing.
3: That was a great idea of mine, that competition.
1: It was your idea was to call it Fuster Cluck.
3: Yeah, because it is. It's a Fuster Cluck.
1: I said, we can't call it that because I can't trust you. Day one, what happened? You got a little bit confused.
3: You got a bit cluster.
1: I knew you'd do it. Oh, Brendan, you wanted to call this competition that, and I said, don't do it because you can't do it.
3: I don't remember.
1: You can't have nice things, Brendan.
3: That's not my recollection. And then it became Head Jam.
1: And then a baby arrived.
3: That's all we need to know.
1: And Jessica was there last night and we loved that.
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3: Wednesday is Ideas Day. Next year we're going to the fruited plains of Drive Time Radio. The problem with this, for the last 7 weeks that we announced that we were making this change, we have been faffing around. We haven't actually done any work for the show next year. We actually have to come back and do work on the show.
4: We're going to have to get a whiteboard and some texters. Yeah.
3: Well, we've got the whiteboard, we've got the texters. Someone used a permanent texter on there to draw D&B.
4: Someone did a little bit of a sniff of a texter and now has a Hitler moustache.
3: So that someone will remain nameless because I don't want to embarrass Amanda. But I will say this, Wednesday is Ideas Day.
4: And today is our last chance before next year.
3: You ring her up and you suggest your idea. We get those ideas. Brian puts them on our whiteboard, not with a permanent marker. Then those numbers are transcribed. They've given numbers, put onto balloons. Amanda throws darts at me. Is everyone on the same page?
4: And then we test run one of the ideas.
3: These are the ideas we've had so far that have failed. Laughter is the best medicine. Inoffensive jokes.
5: New restaurants that they've opened up on the moon. Great food, but no atmosphere.
3: Dreadful. Kids carpool karaoke. Dreadful.
4: Who do you do impressions?
5: Good morning. It's a great pleasure to talk to you.
3: I kind of liked impressions.
4: Dreadful. Now, silence is golden. This is where we got to say whatever we wanted to, and Brendan, you couldn't talk.
6: My cat, she's the greatest thing in my world.
3: Dreadful.
4: This is what I work with, Dobbin, a workmate.
7: We worked in a pretty small office. There was a guy and he was a serial farter.
6: I used to work with somebody who they used to only eat spam jars of artichoke.
4: I didn't mind that one.
3: That one had some legs.
7: I used to work with a boss that
4: okay,
7: every
4: that's
7: meeting.
4: Enough. We had the goodlies instead of the ghoulies. Something good that's happened
3: that
4: to you.
3: That was dreadful.
4: Tell us your good news.
5: Yes, can you hear me?
3: No,
4: yes,
3: my God,
4: can you hear us? Tell us your good news. This is going well.
5: My good news, it's a beautiful day and I pick up puppies.
4: Yeah.
3: Thank you, Adam.
4: What about motorcycle segment? That was terrible.
3: On Wednesdays, we ask for your ideas. You ring up with those ideas and by and large, those ideas are absolutely dreadful.
4: They're numbered, they're put onto balloons. Jonesy wears a coat of balloons. I throw a dart. Today, this was the one that won.
8: I think we should have a motorcycle segment.
4: No.
3: So you don't see motorcycle. Okay.
4: That was terrible.
3: So was the replay of.
4: Tales of the mother-in-law.
3: Yes.
9: I had a mother-in-law who told me that I would not be in the first 500 choices for her daughter.
4: And last week, we tried Lyrical Relay. Okay, James.
10: Just a small town girl.
4: Desiree.
11: Living in a lonely world.
4: Brad, what's next?
12: Is a midnight train going anywhere?
4: This is great. Caitlin, what have we got next?
13: Just a city boy.
4: Yes. Mm-hmm. Lisa.
14: Born and raised in South Detroit.
4: Yes. Okay, James.
15: He took the midnight train going anywhere.
4: Yes. That's
3: yeah.
4: Do we want to take it to
3: still
4: the fruited
3: dreadful.
4: Plains?
3: No.
4: All right, but what are we going to get today? We want to hear your ideas. We'll take them next.
0: Brendan Jonesy Jones
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9: Wednesday is Ideas Day. Your ideas go up on the whiteboard and given a corresponding number. Those numbers are put onto balloons. Those balloons are put onto me, and Amanda throws darts at me as to determine what idea we'll be using.
10: If you can think of a simpler way, I'm happy to hear it.
9: We'd love to hear that. Sharon has joined us.
10: Hello, Sharon. What idea would you like to see come to the drive show with us?
11: I would like to see pensioner partners matching up all the over 60s who are single and, you know, we want to meet someone.
10: How old are you, Sharon?
11: 60.
10: Give yourself, sell yourself right here, right now. What are you looking for?
11: I'm looking for a man who's honest, loyal, and, you know, wants to be exclusive and not be a player, which is what they all are out there, especially on these dating sites. I mean, it is so hard to meet a decent person. Mm.
10: All right, Sharon.
9: It would be because at your stage of life, you get to that point. And when you're 20s, in your 20s, you just accept anyone. But as you get older, you go, I'm not going through that again.
10: I know. It'd be very hard to squeeze someone
9: like
10: into
9: like, if I had to re-pick a partner,
10: yeah.
9: I don't know
10: they
9: what
10: can't
9: I'd do.
10: Be Sydney Sweeney, Brendan.
11: Yeah.
10: Brendan's looking wistfully.
11: I was married for 30 years and then had a cheating husband, which really, you know, and having to start again, it's really difficult.
9: Yeah, that's difficult.
10: Well, Sharon, good luck.
9: If anything, you've given us food for thought.
10: Thank you.
9: Kieran has joined.
10: Hello, Kieran. What would you like to see on the fruited plains?
12: Oh, hi. As far as a segment, probably fig jam, as in the fruit.
10: Mm-hmm. Yeah, tell me. How would it
12: farters,
10: work?
12: Farters interrupting gatherings.
10: And tell me how that would work.
12: Well, when you're at a wedding or a funeral or the like, or out shopping with your rascal kids and they decide to in front of other people.
10: Oh, I see. So we take calls on when a fart has interrupted a situation.
12: Yeah, fart is interrupting gatherings.
10: Oh, I see. Big jam.
9: Brian, I don't think we're
10: wasting time. I see where you're going.
9: I don't think we're wasting Pete's sound effect on that.
10: That's very clever.
9: Joanne has joined us.
10: All right, Joanne, what would you like to see?
7: Good morning. So I got my idea from your segment this morning with Miguel.
10: Yeah.
7: It's called Miguel's Millennial Munchies.
10: Yeah.
7: So basically I have young adults, teenagers, sort of late teens, lazy, want to do something fast, but it has to be good. So he basically managed to do your sandwich press, but turn it up a notch and add the seasoning. So I think we need ideas like that.
10: That's not bad either. These ideas are actually pretty good.
9: It's hardly rocket science. You put a steak in a sandwich press and you put salt and pepper on it.
7: Young adult?
9: Yeah, I know, they're hopeless, but I'm just saying.
10: Brendan's a curmudgeon.
9: You
10: could do any segment other than motorcycle segment he's not going to be happy with.
4: Brendan Jonesy Jones
0: and Amanda Keller.
4: Damnation.

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3: Wednesday is Ideas Day. We all get together with your ideas as to what we're going to be taking to our drive show next year.
4: Well, let's see what we've got.
3: Mel has joined us.
4: Hello, Mel. What do you think we should do?
5: What's your favourite soup and why?
4: Oh, Mel. Oh, God. This is the best idea ever. What is yours, incidentally?
5: Look, it's a combination between chicken and sweet corn and a chicken noodle soup.
4: Oh, yes.
5: A little bit of everything.
4: Yes, yes, yes. Do you like the Chinese restaurant chicken noodle soup? I'm a fan of that one too, and the sweet corn.
5: Yeah, I love it.
4: Yeah. Love it. Thank you, Mel. This is an idea, Brian, that's going places.
3: Don't waste that sound effect.
4: I love it. Thank
3: you,
4: Mel.
3: Ben has joined us.
4: Ben, what's your idea for next year?
6: Yes, guys. This is actually channeling Sir Jeremy Clarkson as next on goal. Brendan Jones presents Slop Gear.
3: Okay.
4: Yeah, how does that work?
6: Back to the dealer, endless times. Laughable car names like the Telstar, the Pinto and the Lavour. Finding that replacement part for $2 and letting Munster to turn up, only for it to not fit. And for Amanda, almost out of fuel, tails and the empty fuel tank.
3: Okay, so like a car section. So you could have your biggest lemon.
4: A car section.
3: Your biggest lemon.
4: Look, Ben, I like where you're going.
3: Yep.
4: I'm leaning towards the soup.
3: Okay. What about lemon soup?
4: Thank you, Ben.
3: Ben, Paul's in Fairfield.
4: Hello, Paul.
7: G'day, Glenn and Amanda. How are you this morning?
3: Great.
4: Very well. What idea would you like to see?
7: Well, I think Sharon just... A couple of previous callers ago, knocked it on the head because there just aren't enough nice people out there, genuine, that want to settle down and have a decent relationship. Look, I'd be keen to meet that Sharon because she sounds like a very genuine person and very loving and caring.
4: I love this. Tell us quickly about yourself, Paul.
7: Mate, I'm a glorified steering wheel attendant, or as a lot of people say, truck driver.
4: Right.
7: And look, I've travel up the coast and down the coast all day long, delivering blue metal to concrete plants. And look, I've got nobody to come home to. I'm 16 years single now. I've tried a few relationships, but these day and age, it's all about the money and what kind of flash car you drive. And if you don't own your own home, these day and age, people just seem to pass you by. And think it's just nitpicking, you know. It's, I'm a genuine fella, I'm loyal, I'm a very loving and caring person, I've got the biggest heart, I help everybody
4: Paul, you
7: just
4: do sound
7: right.
4: You sound lovely.
3: Well, Sharon's probably listening to this. What do you think, Sharon?
4: Sharon, we will put you in touch with Sharon.
3: Yep.
4: And please let us know how you get
3: let's
4: on.
3: Yeah, see how this
4: happens. Our first wedding of the Fruited Plains.
3: That could be a thing. Paul, thank you for your call.
4: Thank you, Paul. This is exciting.
3: Maybe Sharon's idea has legs.
4: Maybe it does. Her ideas was pensioner partners. It's not a sexy name.
3: So all those ideas have now been given numbers on our whiteboard. Next to our own ideas, mine's love song desecrations. Instead of love song dedication, it's love song diss. And yours was, what was yours again?
4: Pun hour.
3: That's right, dreadful.
4: All of these ideas will be up for grabs tomorrow and we'll test run one of them.
3: And we'll see how they go.
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6: Brendan Jonesy Jones. Amanda Keller.
7: Jam Nation.
8: This seemed like a good idea earlier in the week. I thought we're doing TikTok Tucker today. One of the, there's two elements to it. One is a food element. One is a liquid element. We're working on the liquid one now.
9: We're working on our liquids.
8: Martha Stewart's eggnog. We had a big night at our book launch last night. So the fact that I'm looking at this eggnog does not make me feel great. So far, I'll tell you what I've done.
9: Mm-hmm.
8: 6 large eggs separated. You up the back. Super fine sugar mixed in.
9: Super fine.
8: Super fine. Heavy cream, heavy man, and some milk. Now, should we let Martha explain what the next step is?
9: Take it away.
10: And now, 3 cups of bourbon. I warned you, it's pretty strong. But you only drink a little of this. And we need a 1/2 cup of dark rum and, believe it or not, 2 cups of cognac. A good cognac. Now, just before serving, beat the egg whites. Now, you can take the egg whites and just gently immerse them into the egg yolk mixture. This gives a lot of fluff and volume to your eggnog. You can add just a tiny, tiny bit of sugar to your heavy cream. Again, remember, not too stiff. So I'm going to put our base into our great big, beautiful punch bowl. Just dollop the whipped cream on top. The final touch, fragrant grated nutmeg, and let guests enjoy. Remember, 1 per person.
9: Okay.
8: It's going to kill us. Did you hear how much booze went into that?
9: Sure. About as much as went into you last night. Again.
8: Now for the substantial booze.
9: Yeah, are you going to measure that out or just pour it?
8: Well, measure with your heart.
9: Okay.
8: There's 3 cups of, what's this? Bourbon.
9: Bourbon. Yep.
8: One.
9: Oh, okay. Okay.
8: Then there's some cognac.
9: Okay. How much cognac?
8: Well, she's saying, I think, 1/2 cup or something.
9: 1/2 cup of cognac. Nice. You have a smell. But you're not using a measuring device. Okay. Sure.
8: You know, and then there's a little bit of rum.
9: A little bit of rum. Okay.
8: Dark rum. Right, done.
9: Well, put that rum in. Oh, that is more than 1/2 cup.
8: That goes into the fridge now.
9: Okay.
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7: with Brendan Jonesy Jones
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4: You hungry?
5: Starving. It ain't what you do, it's the way that you do it.
6: Ever fancied a moldy, bacteria-infested slab of meat?
7: It's not a bad duck, enough.
8: Just fall off the bone.
9: That's what gets results.
10: I wouldn't serve that to my dog.
11: TikTok Tucker, we make food from TikTok and eat it. Today we have a special guest chef in the studio.
12: He's not allowed to do the cooking. He's just observing and eating. Miguel Maestre, hello.
11: Hello, amigo.
13: Well, I'm already really anxious about what is on top of the table.
12: I know.
13: And I'm not talking about Jonesy.
12: You're not going to like this. And thank you for coming to our book launch last night.
13: Oh, it was so fun.
12: You're not going to like what's about to happen. And we may not either. What we do is we replicate recipes that are famous on TikTok or that have been cooked in an unusual way. We're going to make the steak that Pauline Hanson cooked when she was luring Barnaby Joyce over to join One Nation. She was in her offices in Canberra. She cooked a Wagyu steak on a sandwich press.
11: Yep.
12: There were no seasonings. There was no oil. There was nothing. She just bunged it on.
11: Right.
12: So let's do it.
11: Okay, so we're going to go over there. Pauline at the time said this.
14: The steak was beautifully cooked. No one's been sick today.
11: There you go.
13: That's, no one has been sick today.
12: More than you can say at your restaurants, Miguel.
11: So, Miguel, what Amanda likes is lots of advice. You're over my side of the desk.
12: I don't want advice.
11: But what Amanda likes is advice and people telling her how to cook and do stuff.
12: And you're not allowed to change this recipe. We're making it as it was done, heaps we could done.
11: How are you going with
13: that? But those steaks are just coming out of the fridge, like that?
14: Yeah.
13: But what about reaching room temperature?
14: Crackle.
13: Yeah, like, no, before you open it, handle it a little bit, massage it. Massage the meat.
12: I'm going to make it exactly as I saw it being made. I can't even open the packet.
13: I thought you said you want to be in it to help you.
11: It's an easy peel.
13: Give me the knife. Because when you cook a steak, Amanda, you need to handle it a little bit, handle the meat a little
12: Tell
13: bit.
12: Tell Pauline. I don't know if she handled his meat.
13: Because, you know, with your room temperature, your body heat, you're going to reach that nice room temperature. You're not going to have that clash of temperature when it goes into the grill.
12: I've stopped listening, Miguel.
13: I love how gracefully this is real gourmet.
12: What's like, going on? You ready?
13: What about the salt and pepper?
12: No.
13: And oil?
12: There was no oil. There was no seasonings. There was nothing.
13: No massage. No salt and pepper.
12: Did she close the lid?
11: Yeah.
13: Oh, no, you can't do that. Oh, that is an atrocity in Spanish, an atrocidad.
12: she said it was delicious.
11: How long
12: Barnaby
11: did she cook
12: said
11: it, for?
12: It was delicious. Well, until it's cooked.
11: Let's ask
12: presumably.
11: The professional
13: I know,
11: chef.
13: What do you mean, how long? So this
12: Short
13: is the
12: sticks.
13: Cooking. It's a blow-up doll on the floor.
12: Also, I don't know if a sandwich press gets hot enough to sear the meat. We are going to see.
11: Okay.
12: Because this is what Pauline did. Well, she said it was delicious.
13: Oh, God. No, leave it like that. The contact. I mean, the sear process, because it's a toaster, you'll get to sear in the like size.
11: So it smells good.
13: It's going to caramelize, but I mean, it's not seasoning. It's not massaging.
12: No.
13: It's a little bit of a rough start.
12: Have you seen Pauline Hanson? This is how she was going to do it all along.
11: It does smell nice and meaty.
12: And we're also going to drink our eggnog that has more booze in it than you can poke a stick at.
11: More TikTok, Tucker.
13: What about the fire brigade?
11: Coming up. Yes,
13: coming up soon.
1: Brendan Jonesy Jones.
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8: Two delights on TikTok. Tucker, this is where we make food from TikTok and eat it.
9: You know what just occurred to me? Both the celebrities whose food we are replicating today have done prison time.
8: Yeah, that is true. We've got Martha Stewart's eggnog.
9: Yep.
10: And now 3 cups of bourbon, and we need a half a cup of dark rum, and believe it or not, 2 cups of cognac. A good cognac.
8: And Pauline Hanson's steak.
11: The steak was beautifully cooked. No one's been sick today.
8: And you're right, they have both done time.
9: I'm going to now blitz up some egg whites to go on.
8: We have special guest chef Miguel Maestre.
9: Hi, Miguel.
12: Oh, my God.
9: Can you tell me when that's done?
12: A little bit longer.
8: Yeah.
12: It's like watching grass growing.
9: I know. Is it done now?
12: That'll
9: done. Can you pour that in? Can you pour that into the eggnog? So this is a Martha Stewart's very boozy eggnog. When we
8: and
9: come
8: what
9: back,
8: did you just blitz
9: that.
8: Then?
9: That was egg white.
8: Other than yourself.
9: So egg white.
12: See the body, no? So this is going to build. But this is the mix.
8: Right.
12: Ooh! Ow!
9: Yep, it's boozy. Also, Pauline Hanson made a steak for...
8: Barnaby Joyce.
9: I was going to say Mark Latham. May as well be. Mark Latham, Mark II. And it lured him to join One Nation. Right. We're going to try the steak, which we'll be making in a sandwich press next.
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6: It ain't what you do, it's the way that you do it.
7: Ever fancied a mouldy, bacteria-infested slab of meat?
8: Not a bad tucker, though.
9: Just fall off the phone.
10: That's one pet's result.
11: I wouldn't serve that to my dog.
12: TikTok Tucker, we make food from TikTok and eat it. Not only today are we using two celebrity chefs.
13: Jailbirds.
12: Jailbirds. They've both done time. We've got Martha Stewart's eggnog.
14: And now 3 cups of bourbon, and we need a half a cup of dark rum, and believe it or not, 2 cups of cognac. A good cognac.
13: Should we start with that? To wash that down,
12: we've got Polly Hansen's steak.
15: The steak was beautifully cooked. No one's been sick today.
13: To wash down the drinks, we're going to eat a steak.
12: And celebrity chef Miguel Maestro.
13: As far as we know, he hasn't been in prison. So let's start with the eggnog. Miguel, can you do the honours, please, and scoop 4 of these?
16: 4 of them?
13: And once they've scooped, I'm going to put some whipped cream on the top.
12: Yeah, right.
13: Ready?
17: So you're going to get a little bit of garnish.
13: There we go. Ready?
17: Okay.
12: Look how your plate's at here.
13: There's
12: really?
13: One.
17: A little bit more, no? It's a little bit late.
13: No, this is as boozy. It's going to kill us. Right. Brendan, take one.
12: Thank you.
16: You need to put a little bit more cream.
12: Cream.
13: Here we go.
12: It looks nice.
13: Okay, I can smell it from here. All right, that'll do. No, we don't have time. That'll do. Brian, that's you. And Miguel, you keep plating.
12: Don't put it over the desk.
13: Let me just say something.
12: Yes.
13: This steak, the way she cooked it, it was just...
16: Coming to see.
13: The way that she cooked it, completely plain. She put it into a sandwich press.
12: Yep.
13: I just opened the sandwich press.
12: You got to open it now. You haven't opened it yet. What's the matter?
13: I had a sneak peek, Brendan.
12: Well, what do we drink this first?
13: No, we're going to eat it together.
12: Oh,
13: Miguel.
12: That looks nice. Oh, that looks great.
13: No.
12: That looks so good.
13: Look what's on it.
12: Steak.
13: Miguel has seasoned it. When did you do that?
17: When I was in the kitchen fighting with the fire brigade, we were kind of full of
13: this
17: smoke.
13: This is supposed to be plain as anything, because that's how she cooked
12: Miguel,
13: it.
12: Miguel, how could you?
17: I couldn't.
12: How could
17: I just
12: you?
17: Was looking at the steak and I say, I can't.
12: Oh, okay.
13: Will you cut it up?
12: Need for your language, man.
17: I didn't see with it.
13: Miguel, make yourself useful. Cut it up.
12: Just stop it. Okay.
13: Look at all the fat that's oozed off that. I'm talking about Miguel.
12: It's all right, Brian. You don't have to dump
17: it. You don't mean to carve it? Carve it against the grain?
13: Cut up a chunk. We don't care.
17: It's a lovely scotch fillet as well. Look at that beautiful marbling.
13: You don't have to.
12: Miguel,
13: we were just saying
12: as we were walking to the kitchen, how much is that piece of meat worth?
17: Oh, we're talking about $50 on
12: $50
17: the
12: piece of meat there.
13: No wonder Barnaby Joyce said, I'll join One Nation.
12: In Cozzy Lives time, we want to make the ultimate respect to that meat.
17: Yeah, one cow die for this. So.
12: Yeah.
13: Chuck it onto a plate. We don't have all day, and let's shove it in our gobs.
12: That poor old cow. Okay.
13: All right.
17: I've never done such a luxurious cooking segment like this one.
13: Well, how are we all going to eat it from one plate?
12: Amanda gets
17: it. It's a beast. Get a beast, just like that. Finger.
13: Yeah, but everyone has to eat it.
17: Okay. Do you want me to get a little bit by bits?
13: Yeah. While you're doing that, let's drink our eggnog.
12: Okay.
13: 1, 2, 3. You too, Miguel.
12: I was going to take a sip.
17: How's that?
13: Oh my God!
12: Whoa.
13: That is
12: smell
13: rocket
12: it.
13: Fuel.
12: It's nice though.
17: It's not for Christmas though, but in Christmas it'll be good because people in Christmas, get a little bit excited.
12: Brian's loving it.
13: That's going to give me heartburn.
12: Okay, take
13: a piece of meat and take that one, Miguel. Is this how you serve it at your restaurant?
17: Yes.
13: Take the whole plate, Brendan.
17: Yeah.
13: When I say three, eat it. This is a steak that's been cooked in a sandwich press. Miguel couldn't help himself and he's seasoned it.
12: It's a bit stewy.
17: Yeah, it's a little bit stewy because I think it wasn't rested and we just left it there.
13: Oh, whatever. I watched Pauline do it. She did nothing fancy pants at all.
17: No one got sick today.
13: No.
12: Yeah. So, is it worth doing?
13: If you've got other kitchen implements, probably no. If you don't, this
12: isn't
13: bad.
12: If you're doing time and you can make up some hooch, then great. Miguel, thank you.
17: That's enough for me. thank you for having me.
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3: Bird flu?
2: 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Thousands of little penguins from Phillip Island will be herded into a pen. They're going to get a vaccine against bird flu. Yeah. 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Unbelievable.
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0: Hey guys, it's Wilksy here. After 30-odd years of fishing Spencer Gulf, I reckon I know a thing or two. 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
8: Morning, I'm Jackie Lim. A man from Butte will face court after allegedly continuing to drive despite being suspended. Police stopped a car on Grave Street just before 1 p.m. on Tuesday afternoon after recognising the driver as being disqualified from driving. The 43-year-old was arrested and charged with driving while suspended, as well as parking in a disabled parking space. He was bailed to appear in the Kadena Magistrates Court at a later date. Some regional South Australian towns are becoming increasingly popular with home buyers, according to new realestate.com.au figures. Solomon Town topped the state's list, with buyer inquiries for houses surging 85% over the past year. Whyalla Playford also featured in the top five, with demand jumping 57%, while Port Broughton recorded a 52% increase. Port Augusta was named the most affordable suburb among the top performers, with a median house value of $330,000 and buyer inquiries jumping 43%. Rural doctors are a step closer to receiving formal recognition for the broad role they play in regional communities. The Australian College of Rural and Remote Medicine and the Royal Australian College of GPs have welcomed accreditation of their rural generalist training programs by the Medical Board of Australia. The move follows a push to formally recognise rural generalist medicine as its own specialist field. The Spencer Gulf has been among the first regions to establish rural generalist training pathways aimed at strengthening healthcare in country communities, with trainees completing rotations across regional hubs like Port Augusta, Whyalla and Port Pirie. And two hot air balloons have completed what is believed to be the first ever flight across Lake Eyre. Victorian adventurer Steve Timmis made the journey before the weekend's wild weather arrived, covering 183 kilometres in 3 hours and 40 minutes. The balloons reached speeds of around 80 kilometres and climbed to almost 2,800 metres above ground. The crew narrowly beat the rain, landing on the Oodnadatta track just before conditions deteriorated.
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9: Hi, I'm Phoebe Humphrey. 147 unidentified drones have been detected at Air Force bases across Australia. ASIO is being urged to investigate after drones were spotted near Sydney, Adelaide and Townsville. They were recently seen above a RAF base in Newcastle. Two Aussies have been rescued from a burning ferry off Bali. 211 people were pulled to safety after the ferry from Bali to Lombok caught fire. A 19-year-old Indonesian woman died. The future of Australia's largest aluminium smelter has been secured with a $2.5 billion deal that'll be funded by taxpayers. This will keep the Tomago plant in the New South Wales Hunter region open past 2028, locking in around 1,100 jobs. And Donald Trump is being sued over a scheme that would give subscribers instant access to his Truth Social posts seconds before the general public. Two US media outlets are taking legal action against the president, saying it's corrupt. Early access can cost up to $141,000 per month.
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9: In sport, we're still months away from summer, but Test cricket returns today with the opening test between Australia and Bangladesh taking place in Darwin. Despite his brilliant Ashes series, Scott Boland has been dropped in favour of Josh Hazlewood.
10: Really tough call, but again, with so much cricket come on, it's great that we've got someone like Scotty who will absolutely step in for a fair bit of it, I imagine.
9: Skipper Pat Cummins there. To AFL, Taylor Walker could be managed for Adelaide's clash with Frio tomorrow night in Perth. And in the NRL, the Roosters face the Panthers tonight to kick off round 24. That's the latest news and sport.
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7: 5AU weather.
12: Partly cloudy today with possible showers in the mid-north. On the waters, winds variable to about 10 knots, seas below 1 metre. Top temps, Clare Valley 13, York Peninsula 16, Port Pirie and Whyalla 17, Port Augusta, Roxby Downs 18. If you're heading to Adelaide today, you'll see showers and a top of 17. Tomorrow, partly cloudy, top temps ranging from 14 in the Clare Valley to 19 in Port Augusta. 7 past 6 in Burra, 9.
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12: Good morning and welcome to the program today. Jordan Curtis with you this morning as we get closer and closer to the weekend, but the fun starts today. And I say that because the cricket is on today. The summer of cricket starting in the middle of winter. Can you believe it? Up in Darwin, Australia take on Bangladesh from 10 o'clock this morning. So I think you know how my day is going to go. And I might chew your ear off about that over the course of this morning as well. When anything's possible, game hasn't been played yet. Anything could happen. And there are a few things to keep an eye out for as well. Some milestones which are worth keeping tabs on. We'll get to that very, very soon. We'll also this morning be catching up with Jenny Dillon for Better Homes and Gardens magazine, talking hallebores. They are a springtime kind of flower, which are starting to pop up now. And we've got a few good months with them yet. And Jenny's very excited about that. We'll talk about them after 7:30. We'll also catch up with Finder, Richard Whitten at Finder, to talk about the interest rate decision from the RBA, or the non-decision to keep them on hold. And how the inflation situation is looking at the moment. There's a lot to play in that space, including housing prices coming down. Turns out that's great for inflation. We'll get to that after 8 o'clock. Like I said, let's talk the cricket next, because this is my show. I can do what I want.
7: It's another serving of the Big Breakfast with Jordan Curtis on 5CS and 5AU. Better music and more of it.

0: 16 past 6 on the Big Breakfast. Jordan Curtis with you this morning. There's a lot of things going on in the world that probably deserve attention, probably deserve to be talked about, but not here, not right now, because I am me and I have my habits and I have my obsessions, and that, of course, includes the Test cricket. It's 11 in Oraru with a top of 15. Australia kick off a Test match, the first of two Test matches against Bangladesh this morning at Darwin. And very much looking forward to this matchup. It looks like Australia is wheeling out the same old, as in the very old team that Australia always seems to put forward. It's the glory days for these guys. They are on the 12-month path to hopefully win an Ashes over there in England, hopefully take back the World Test Championship. I was going to say trophy. It's more like a staff. It's a giant lollipop. Yeah, there's a lot of things that they're looking to achieve. A winning in India as well, which is a very rare thing for an Australian squad to do. But hey, if New Zealand can do it, Australia can do it. Yeah, so there's a long 12 months ahead of the Australian Test team, and they're getting into the swing of things from this morning in Darwin. Now, why am I excited about this? I don't know if it's necessarily going to be a big game, whether it would go the full 5 days, his first Test match, especially after Bangladesh getting rolled by the Cricket Australia 11 just a few days ago, all out for 50-odd in the final innings with Campbell Thompson, South Aussie. Only played one game for South Australia and took 8 for 25, I think it was. I don't know about the quality of the game necessarily, but I am hoping to see some big achievements from our Australian batters in particular. Wouldn't mind seeing Hazelwood and Cummins taking wickets again after they've been out of the game for a while. But Travis Head, number one on the list. South Aussie, the Alan Border medalist for the last season. He's hit a century, 100 runs, in every state and territory in Australia except for the Northern Territory. And that is, in Test cricket terms, you know, just they don't play there ever. So this is the first one, I imagine, the first opportunity he's really had to do just that. And he could be the first to do it all around the nation, a Test century. The other one is Jake Weatherald. He's actually from Darwin. He's from the Northern Territory. And I know he spent a lot of his time playing cricket for South Australia, but I think it would be very special to see him do something big over there in his home deck in front of the home crowd. No doubt he's going to have a lot of family, a lot of very interested Darwinites coming out to see what he does on the field. And of course, I don't know, people like Cam Green and Marnus Labuschagne, you just want to see them hit some runs for the first time in a while, because it's been very frustrating, their additions to the side and without much return on investment there. But either way, cricket starts at 10 o'clock this morning, our time, and also Darwin time. I think they're on the same time frame as us. And should be good. 5 days of Test cricket if all goes well. And then the next one in Queensland next week. But no, I'm very much looking forward to seeing what happens. Oh, and also Nathan Lyon's making his triumphant return after his hamstring in the Ashes. So yeah, a lot to look forward to, even if there's not much at stake here, outside of just kicking off this next very busy 12 months of Test cricket for the Australian squad. I will be watching as much of it as I can, so don't expect me to be doing too much work once I clock off the show for this morning.
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0: 23 past 6 on The Big Breakfast. Jordan Curtis with you this morning. And today happens to be the 13th of August. And before too long, over the other side of the world, they catch up to us on the calendar as well. And why the 13th of August is interesting is because over there in the UK, they are set to have a snap by-election. This by-election, of course, being between the very well get-his-face-out-there in the media, Nigel Farage, and the guy who hides his face behind a bin, Count Binface. And there's 32 other people running in this particular by-election, but these two have been the biggest publicised faces and personalities going head-to-head in this this by-election. It all started because Nigel Farage got himself in trouble for donations, essentially, that he didn't claim, gifts that he didn't claim, and he thought he'd get himself out of trouble and just have a by-election, and that would wipe his slate clean. And then, obviously, that hasn't been the case, because if he still wins, he's still on the line for this investigation. But if he loses, and loses to someone who calls himself Count Binface and wears a bin on his head, I think, doesn't matter what your politics, you got to find that hilarious. You got to find that funny. You can't help but laugh at the career politician who has thrown himself to the wolves and lost out to a bin. And I, for one, I don't much care for Nigel Farage or his politics. He's a very divisive fella. I think him losing to someone who wears a bin on his head will be very funny. And I don't really care that much about English politics that I would even stop to think about the implications of electing someone with a bin on their head. I just think it'd be very funny. I think for the entertainment value alone, it's something that the people voting in the Clacton by-election should strongly consider. Not that I have any sway whatsoever over UK politics, but I'd vote for a bin over Nigel Farage any day.
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0: 29 past 6 on The Big Breakfast. Jordan Curtis with you today. Coming up after 6:30, we're going to Toast a Double Show. We've got two songs, we've got one common theme coming your way next.
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6: Morning, I'm Jackie Lim. Two teenage girls from Port Lincoln have been arrested after a stolen car was stopped by police in Whyalla. Police spotted the alleged stolen car on the Lincoln Highway near the Middleback Ranges just before 5 a.m. yesterday morning, but say the driver refused to stop. Tyre spikes were successfully deployed and the vehicle came to a halt in Whyalla Jenkins before both occupants attempted to flee. The girls aged 15 and 16 were arrested and charged, with the vehicle seized for forensic examination. The country's biggest chicken supplier, Ingham's, has locked down its poultry farms nationwide as the threat of bird flu continues to grow. It could see the mass culling of chickens and a hit to supermarket shelves, with limits on eggs and price increases. There's been 212 cases of bird flu here in SA, several of which were detected on the YP. SA's copper industry has hit a major milestone, with exports reaching a record $5.3 billion in the year to June. The result comes as a new agreement between the state government and BHP is officially enacted, paving the way for future expansion at Olympic Dam. Copper was the main driver behind a record $7 billion in energy and mining exports during the past financial year. The government says the changes will help unlock more local jobs and investment, including around Roxby Downs. And a former Clare resident has won over viewers and judges alike on The Voice Australia. Charlotte June's blind audition, featuring a powerful rendition of Kate Bush's This Woman's Work, left the judging panel visibly emotional, with singer Richard Marks reportedly struggling to speak afterwards. The performance was dedicated to Charlotte's mother, who was diagnosed with early onset dementia in 2024 and watched on from side stage. Charlotte secured a place on Team Kate Miller-Heidke.
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7: Hi, I'm Phoebe Humphrey. The federal government has slammed those flying drones around Aussie Air Force bases. It's been revealed 147 unidentified drones have been seen in restricted airspaces near Sydney, Adelaide, Townsville, and most recently Newcastle. Industry and Innovation Minister Tim Ayres telling Nine it's unacceptable.
8: It's unsafe, it's illegal. People who are doing this activity should stop it. They will face the full force of the law.
7: The Westpac CEO is warning interest rates could remain high beyond 2028. Anthony Miller says we need to see improvement in productivity growth. The Reserve Bank left the cash rate on hold at 4.35% on Tuesday. A GoFundMe has been set up for an 18-year-old Aussie golfer who was on life support in Bangkok. Jessica Bang suffered a brain hemorrhage at the start of this month while preparing for a competition. And White House Press Secretary Caroline Levitt has quit after recently welcoming a baby. The

0: 28-year-old says her focus is on being a mum.
1: 5AU, your sport now.
0: In sport, Scott Boland has been dropped for the opening test between Australia and Bangladesh, which gets underway in Darwin this morning. Josh Hazlewood comes into the starting 11 for him. It's an ageing team, only with one player under 30, but that's not an issue for skipper Pat Cummins.
2: So we might be a little bit older, but we feel, you know, as fit and ready to go as we ever have.
0: The Roosters will be without James Tedesco in tonight's Round 24 opener against Penrith, and the Saints will make a call on whether injured duo Liam Ryan and Tom De Koning line up for Saturday's must-win clash against the Tigers. That's the latest news and sport.
1: So, what's happening locally? Turn on the telly news tonight, you won't find out much. And if you hook into the paper, well, you got to pay for anything you want to read. 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
4: Partly cloudy today with possible showers in the mid-north. On the waters, winds variable to about 10 knots, seas below 1 metre. Top Thames, Clare Valley 13, York Peninsula 16, Port Pirie and Whyalla 17, Port Augusta, Roxby Downs 18. If you're heading to Adelaide today, you'll see showers and a top of 17. Tomorrow, partly cloudy, top temps ranging from 14 in the Clare Valley to 19 in Port Augusta. 25 to 7 in Peterborough, 4.
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4: Into the next section of the show, which is, of course, where we toast a double shot. Two songs, one common theme. And today we are dedicating a couple of songs to a pretty significant portion of the human population, which for the most part, until recent memory, really, we were punishing them for using, you know, well, one of the appendages that was granted to them at birth. It's really weird saying, using their left hand. For whatever reason, we demonized the left hand. Everything in life was slanted towards the right-handed person, and all the left-handers out there had to make do, had to adapt, lest they cop a cane over the knuckles. It was forced out of them. Thankfully, not the case these days, but it's still worth celebrating International Left-Handers Day for all the trauma that came along with being a left-hander way back when. Let's get into that next. Our toast or double shot, two songs, one common theme coming your way.
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0: 21 away from 7 on The Big Breakfast with Jordan Curtis. It's 11 in Crystalbrook, a top of 16, and it's time now to toast a double shot. Two songs, one common theme.
1: The Big Breakfast. Toast to a double shot.
0: Today's toast to a double shot dedicated to International Left-Handers Day. This one goes out to all you lefties out there. And by lefties, I mean left-handed people. I'm not talking your politics. But if you're a lefty, congratulations. It is your International Day. And I guess it does bode well to remember and think about all the left-handers out there, because for the most part, being left-handed was punished throughout most of recent history. You'd get the rapping over the knuckles with a cane at school if you're trying to use your left hand. You had to train yourself to use your right hand. Probably means that a lot of people had very messy handwriting for the most part because they were using their non-dominant hand. But now left-handers, they make great contributions to society. I'm thinking, well, cricket starting today. There's a lot of great left-handers in the Australian lineup. That's about as far as it goes. My younger brother, he's left-handed. He's okay, I guess. Don't need to give him an international day, but every other left-hander, why not? Let's start with Paul McCartney, a very famous left-hander. He struggled playing right-handed before he realised he could turn the guitar around and do it the other way. Of course, guitar with the Beatles. So we'll start there for our toast to a double shot this morning.

it's Toasted with Double Shot, dedicated to International Left-Handers Day. It is a day to think about all the contributions around left-handed people. And for the most part, you may be wondering, why are we dedicating a whole international day to left-handers? And it is because it was demonized. It was in Italian, sinistro, it left. It was meant to be sinister. It's the left, it's the sinister hand, but the right one. And that's probably why we call it right, because correct, right. Who knows? I'm just making that up. I'm grasping at straws here. Grasping at straws with my left hand, because it is International Left Hand Day. Make your day that much more challenging. Swap hands to your non-dominants. Try writing out whatever you need to write out with your left hand. Maybe make you a little bit more unproductive on this Thursday morning, but why not? If you can get away with it, why not? I'm pushing all my microphone buttons with my left hand this morning. I'm living the left-handed dream. I'm doing it all. But my job is significantly less difficult to do with my left hand, seeing as I'm mostly just talking. Let's get into our next track this morning. Another left-handed musician. We're going to Australia. B. Birtles, guitarist with Little River Band. He's been left-handed his whole life. That's usually how it works. Let's get into it.

0: 11 to 7 on The Big Breakfast. Jordan Curtis with you this morning. And sad news for South Australian golfing fans this week with former PGA professional golfer Nick McCormack, with an Order of Australia medal to his name as well, by the way, having passed away last weekend at the age of 74. He was in a battle with cancer, but unfortunately for him and his friends and family, it wasn't one that he could win. So he's left behind a lasting legacy as a pioneer of golf here in South Australia. He serviced golf for more than 50 years. He was dedicated, he was passionate and wanted to share the game, teaching it to the next generation and offering up opportunities for all to learn the game of golf and give it a go. So his dedication, tireless work across the metro and country regions to promote the game of golf, is definitely one to remember, and I'm sure there's a lot of golfing fans who will remember Nick McCormack from his heyday as a professional PGA golfer, and they say will feel the loss. And yeah, so I guess congratulations to him on a life well lived and a sport well serviced. And thoughts go out to friends and family.
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0: Couple minutes away from 7 on the Big Breakfast. Jordan Curtis with you this morning. And after 7, we'll talk about telecommunications and how they're probably leaving a lot of people wanting in regional Australia. 27,000 Australians from the regions have made complaints to the telecommunications ombudsman in the last couple of years. And yeah, so these problems are probably not going away too soon, but definitely need to be addressed. We'll get to that next.
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3: 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They're going to get a vaccine against bird flu. Yeah. 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Unbelievable.
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14: Jackie Lim. A routine traffic stop in Butte has resulted in a local man being charged. Police say they spotted a car on Graves Street on Tuesday afternoon and identified the driver as someone currently suspended. The 43-year-old man was arrested and charged with driving while suspended and parking in a disabled parking area. He'll appear before the Kadena Magistrates Court at a later date. Buyer demand is growing strongly across regional SA, with several Spencer Gulf and Mid-North communities attracting increased interest. New figures show Solomontown recorded the state's largest increase in house inquiries, rising 85% year on year. Whyalla Playford wasn't far behind, with inquiries up 57%, while Port Broughton saw a 52% increase. Property analysts say buyers continue to seek value outside Adelaide as affordability pressures remain. A major milestone has been reached for rural healthcare. Training programs for rural generalists have now received formal accreditation from the Medical Board of Australia, recognising the unique skills required to practice medicine in country areas. The development follows last year's push to list rural generalist medicine as a specialised field of practice. Regional training pathways, including those established in Port Augusta, Port Pirie and Whyalla, are helping attract and retain doctors in rural communities. The Police Association is sounding the alarm over staffing shortages at Coober PD, claiming the town's police station is critically under-resourced. Union President Wade Burns has written to the Deputy Premier, citing recent incidents including an alleged attack on the police station and concerns involving a high-risk youth offender. The association says only 8 of the station's 19 positions are currently filled, down from 10 earlier this year. The staffing dispute is now before the South Australian Employment Tribunal. And regional food delivery workers are getting a boost in pay and conditions. The Fair Work Commission has set a minimum safety net rate starting at $31.30 an hour following months of consultation and negotiations. The rules will affect services like Uber Eats, which recently expanded into Port Augusta and Whyalla.
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15: Hi, I'm Phoebe.
4: Kathy Humphrey. Restricted Defence Force airspaces have been breached nearly 150 times this year by drones. They've been spotted north of Sydney, near Adelaide and in Townsville. Defence personnel were forced to pull down blinds after drones were flying over a RAF base in Newcastle just last month. The federal government has backed down on a late change to get its news bargain incentive across the line. PM Anthony Albanese striking a deal with Angus Taylor, forcing tech giants to pay media outlets for news. It follows Labor making a late change that each deal would be capped at 17% instead of 25%. That's now been ditched. Two Aussie tourists have survived a deadly ferry fire in Bali. They were among 211 people who were on board a ship to Lombok when a blaze broke out. A 19-year-old Indonesian woman was unable to be saved. And the Jonas Brothers have been unveiled as the halftime act for next month's NFL clash in Melbourne between the Rams and 49ers. The group says they couldn't be more excited to play at the iconic MCG.
7: 5AU, your sport now.
4: In sports, starting with cricket, and Aussie skipper Pat Cummins is confident Scott Boland will feature in the national side again soon after being edged out by Josh Hazlewood for the final pace spot for today's first test against Bangladesh in Darwin.
8: It's one of those ones where there's not much you can say to Scotty other than obviously there's a lot of cricket coming up, but he knows his worth and how good he is.
4: Contract talks with Sam Walker have broken down, with the Rooster now set to test the open market at the end of the season, turning down a $5 million deal. And round two of the AFLW season kicks off tonight between Melbourne and Hawthorn. That's the latest news and sport.
7: Clear some space in your brain. Forget where you parked. 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
3: 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Gary, Dubbo, 1984, purple, 63.
7: No notes, no cheating.
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5: Who's Gary? Ugh.
7: 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Jonesy and Amanda's Memory Recall, with help from
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0: Partly cloudy today with possible showers in the mid-north. On the waters, winds variable to about 10 knots, seas below 1 metre. Top teams, Clare Valley 13, York Peninsula 16, Port Pirie and Whyalla 17, Port Augusta, Roxby Downs 18. If you're heading to Adelaide today, you'll see showers and a top of 17. Tomorrow, partly cloudy, top temps ranging from 14 in the Clare Valley to 19 in Port Augusta. 5 past 7 in Port Broughton, 11.
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0: Hope you're having a great start to your morning as we get into the second hour of the program. And a fact of living regional, rural, remote in South Australia, or Australia in general, is that phone coverage isn't always the best. You will find yourself at times out of service. You will find your times frustratingly trying to access, I don't know, the internet while out and about, and it's just not working. Trying to make a phone call, it's just not working. Send a text, doesn't get through. It's a reality of living outside of metro areas, and that's probably why we have seen so many complaints from regional, rural and remote Australians to the Telecommunications Ombudsman in the last couple of years. We'll get into that next.
7: From the Flinders Ranges to the Clare Valley, The Big Breakfast with Jordan Curtis on 5CS and 5AU. 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

0: 10 past 7 on The Big Breakfast. Jordan Curtis is my name, and we're together all the way up until 9 o'clock. And then, of course, there's an hour between me knocking off the show and the cricket starting, and I think you can imagine how my day's going to go. I say that, but I think I'm taking over around SA for Chris. He's off the back of a couple of days of the Eyre Peninsula field days, and I get to take over around SA for the next 2 days. So I'll be doing that while also keeping an eye on the cricket. Somehow managing. Somehow getting the show done while I'm watching the cricket. Two things don't tend to go hand in hand. It's Tane and Wyala, top of 17, and something I'm sure Chris, travelling to the EP field days in Cleve this week, has come to notice is that sometimes in regional SA, phone coverage is not what it needs to be, and definitely not the service that we pay for. We pay the exact same price for telecommunications as they do in this city, and we don't even get anywhere near the same level of consistency of coverage, which is probably why we have seen 27,000 Aussies from regional, rural and remote areas having lodged complaints with the Telecommunications Ombudsman in the past 2 years. Complaints, of course, including a decline in coverage since the 3G shutdown, extended delays with faults behind fixed and onerous requirements around identification and needing to conduct transactions in person, which, depending on where you live, is not an easy thing to do. Some of the more bigger regional centres will have a Telstra store, for example, and probably that's about it. And even then, that takes a lot of travel. And considering how costly fuel is, you're not just paying for your telecommunications, you're paying for the travel to get there to have those conversations. Patchy phone coverage can impact on things like 000. It's probably why when travelling more remote, you are told to make sure you have a satellite phone handy, just in case you are going so far out back that phone coverage will be non-existent. But no, it is a frustrating thing for many, and 27,000 complaints to the Ombudsman in the last couple of years probably suggests that the equipment needs upgrading. The equipment needs to be, renewed and refreshed, and maybe something new added to the mix as well. Common themes identified in the report to the Ombudsman, including significant delays in connection and repairs, confusion around the ability to call 000 in some areas, and requirements around ID, physical store visits, and technology, which does push back to the, for decades, it feels like for some, where you probably just didn't have any phone connection whatsoever. Black spots popping up all across our region is something that needs to be fixed and has been in the process of being fixed. But I guess because telecommunications is a private enterprise, it's not a public service really, we are relying on our big companies like your Telstras, like your Optuses and the whatnot to actually fill the gaps and to put the investment into regional communities. And then you get people like companies like Vodafone bragging about how they don't service all the areas of Australia, making that sound like it's a good thing. I don't know. It's there are a lot of things that can be frustrating, as much as there's a lot of positives to living regional, living outside of metro cities. There's a lot of frustrating parts as well, not having the same level of service consistent across the nation. I know it's a logistical nightmare for those companies, but they're going to keep getting these complaints, and they're going to keep having to pay for those complaints until they put in the hard yards and make sure that we do have that consistency across our patch.
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1: Lock the Duck, small restaurant. 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It's the real life trolley problem. You pull one lever and the train goes on the tracks and takes out a small business. They've worked very hard, put everything into it to establish themselves. People are going to get angry on their behalf. On the other side of things, you pull the lever and you leave everything in place, and then people in Mount Barker complain that the infrastructure isn't keeping up. So, which lever do you pull?
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0: From the Steel City to the Copper Coast, The Big Breakfast with Jordan Curtis on 5CS and 5AU. 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

0: 23 past 7 on The Big Breakfast. Jordan Curtis with you this morning. Let's have a look at this day throughout history.
1: Penny Boss, who sacks anyone?
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0: On this day, back in 1919, the first demonstration of a wireless was given in Australia by Ernest Fisk, the officers at AWA in Sydney, 1919. It consisted of a gramophone recording a rendering of God Save the Queen to an audience of the Royal Society in New South Wales. Walt Disney's Bambi premiered in the US on this day in 1942. It was based on the book Bambi, A Life in the Woods by Austrian author Felix Salten. H.G. Wells, the British author, passed away on this day in 1946. He wrote novels The Time Machine, War of the Worlds, and The Invisible Man. Also on this day, all the way back in 1967, Fleetwood Mac played their first concert over there in England. And Australia's worst hot air balloon disaster in history occurred in Alice Springs when two balloons collided on this day in 1989. One of them remained airborne, but the other one unfortunately plummeted. And in more positive news, Tony Lockett for the Sydney Swans kicked a personal best 16 straight goals with no behinds against Fitzroy on this day in 1995, which is massive. Don't think you've ever going to see anything like that anytime again soon. That's what happened on this day throughout history.
3: 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She called-

0: 29 past 7 on The Big Breakfast with Jordan Curtis. After 7.30, we're catching up with Jenny Dillon from Better Homes and Gardens magazine. We're going to talk about hellebores, a flower which is going to start popping up this springtime and add a little bit of colour around the place. And it's one that Jenny Dillon herself is very excited about. Better Homes and Gardens magazine after 7.30.
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5: Morning, I'm Jackie Weir. A record year for copper exports is being celebrated in South Australia's mining sector. New figures show copper exports reached $5.3 billion in the 12 months to June, helping push the state's total energy and mining exports to a record $7 billion. The announcement coincides with updated legislation governing BHP's Olympic Dam operations and future development opportunities around Roxby Downs. The government says the changes create a clearer pathway for future investment and expansion. A stolen car allegedly taken from Port Lincoln has been tracked to Whyalla, ending with the arrest of two teenagers. Police say a station wagon was spotted on the Lincoln Highway early this morning before tyre spikes were used to stop the vehicle. Both occupants ran from the car, with one located in nearby scrub and the other allegedly hiding behind bins in a residential yard. The two girls have been bailed to appear in the Whyalla Youth Court next month. Australia has secured 1,500 vials of vaccine as bird flu continues to spread across the country. There's now been 212 confirmed cases in SA. It's prompted the country's largest chicken supplier, Inghams, to lock down its poultry farms nationwide. Serious concerns have been raised about police staffing levels in Coober Pedy. The police association says the local station is operating with fewer than half its allocated officers, with just 8 of 19 positions currently filled. The union has highlighted several recent incidents, including alleged vandalism at the police station and concerns around the supervision of youth offenders. A case between the association and SAPOL is continuing before the Employment Tribunal. And a historic aviation feat has taken place in Outback SA. Two hot air balloons have successfully crossed Lake Eyre in what's believed to be the first flight of its kind. The trip covered 183 kilometres, with the balloons reaching speeds of up to 80 k's per hour before landing safely near the Oodnadatta track. Some members of the support crew are now stranded in Lee Creek, waiting for floodwaters to recede and roads to reopen.
1: 5AU, national news now.
6: Humphrey. Nearly 150 drones have been spotted in restricted airspace above Australian Air Force bases. ASIO is being urged to investigate the sightings near Sydney, Adelaide, Townsville and recently Newcastle. Industry and Innovation Minister Tim Ayres telling Nine those responsible will face the full force of the law.
7: It's absolutely unacceptable, the security of our air bases and for the travelling public as well. It's been a perennial issue in Australia and around the world.
6: Thousands of students are said to take part in a mass walkout today against One Nation. Rallies will be held in capitals across the country to protest the party's policies and its leader, Pauline Hanson. One of the big four banks warns that interest rates could remain high for some time to come. The CEO of Westpac says mortgage holders could be waiting until 2028 to start seeing the cash rate come down. He's blaming weak productivity. And soccer star Lionel Messi has hinted at retirement, writing that since his father's passing, he has serious doubts about whether he can keep playing.
1: 5AU, your sport now.
6: In sport, Aussie skipper Pat Cummins says Nathan Lyon is ready to go for today's first test against Bangladesh in Darwin, with the spinner making his comeback from a hamstring injury he suffered.

0: during the third Ashes test back in December.
1: It's great to have Nath back. I was even looking at some footage the other day of that Adelaide test, and I think that's the best he's bowled in years.
0: Roosters fullback James Tedesco will now miss tonight's clash against the Panthers despite being named on Tuesday, and Taylor Walker is in doubt for Adelaide's clash against Fremantle tomorrow night. Tex could be managed for the match in Perth. That's the latest news and sport.
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2: 5AU weather.
4: Partly cloudy today with possible showers in the mid-north. On the waters, winds variable to about 10 knots. Seas below 1 metre. Top teams, Clare Valley 13, York Peninsula 16, Port Pirie and Whyalla 17, Port Augusta, Roxby Downs 18. If you're heading to Adelaide today, you'll see showers and a top of 17. Tomorrow, partly cloudy, top temps ranging from 14 in the Clare Valley to 19 in Port Augusta. 25 to 8 in Snowtown, 12.
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4: It's halfway through the program for your Thursday morning. And that means being a Thursday, it's just about time that we catch up with our gardening expert, Jenny Dillon from Better Homes and Gardens magazine. Today, we're going to talk about hellebores, a favourite of hers, and one which is starting to pop up at this time of year and will be providing us with a fair bit of colour over the course of spring, which, hard to believe, springtime is just a couple of weeks away now. Getting to the gardening of it all, Jenny Dillon joining us next.
2: It's another serving of The Big Breakfast with Jordan Curtis on 5CS and 5AU. 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

0: It's the Big Breakfast. Jordan Curtis with you this morning, and we're on the back end now of winter. Just a few more weeks to go till springtime, but don't need to tell you, it's been miserable weather the last few days. So maybe our gardens can do a little bit to cheer us up. I'm joined by Jenny Dillon from Better Homes and Gardens magazine. How are you?
1: I'm good. Yes, everyone needs a bit of a cheer up this time of the year, don't they?
0: Yeah. And there's a certain flower, you reckon, that's going to do the job for us?
1: There is a certain flower. Indeed, there is. You know, people often say that it's the sunflower is the happiest flower around. I think it's the hallebol. And they are out now. They are late winter flowering and they'll flower for 3 months, so that they're in spring as well. And they are just so, so pretty. You know, these delicate cup-shaped little flowers and their little gently bobbing heads. And they, you know, if you plant enough of them, they can create this beautiful blooming blanket over the ground, and it'll just gently guide you through to spring. It makes you happy.
0: Yeah, well, you were saying, like, sunflowers, I guess, credited as being the happiest of the flowers, and that's because they're probably big and bright. But I guess the hellebores look a bit more like a rich kind of colour and a rich kind of texture.
1: The colours are amazing. You can get them in any colour you want, you know, from deep purple, yellow, bold gold. You can get a lovely little gentle peach. You can get a touch of lime. You get pale pinks. You get pristine whites. And then you get the patterns. You know, you've got streaks and speckles and freckles and smudges all over the petals of different colours. It's like an artist has gone mad and sort of can't cope anymore. So it's just waved this brush all over the place.
0: So is this the time of year we're starting to see them pop up and start to bloom?
1: Yes, they are out now. They've been out for a couple of weeks and they last for about 3 months. They flower for about 3 months. And so you'll get them in springtime too. But at this time of the year, when everything else is looking really a bit grim, these, if you've planted them in springtime, they will be rewarding you right now.
0: And I guess being winter flowering, they probably don't mind the gloomier conditions or some shadier locations?
1: No, they love a bit of partial shade. In fact, one of the best places to grow them, I find, is under a deciduous tree. Now, they're very shallow rooted, so the roots of the tree won't take all the nutrients. They can still get, you know, all the surface nutrients that they want. But because the trees are deciduous, they let the sun through in winter time, and it's a very, very gentle sun if it's not raining. And then when the leaves come out, it provides that shade that it really needs in summertime once the flowers have gone. So that's the perfect spot for them, just under the dappled shade of a deciduous tree.
0: We'll take a quick break. We're chatting with Jenny Dillon, gardening expert from Better Homes and Gardens magazine, and we'll talk more about hellebores and where to position them, where to make the most of them next on The Big Breakfast.
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0: It's the Big Breakfast. Jordan Curtis with you this morning as we catch up with Jenny Dillon from Better Homes and Gardens magazine. We're talking hellebores, which should be coming out and blooming this time of year, and especially coming into spring. And you're saying, Jenny, that they do well beneath deciduous trees. And I guess depending on, you know, your creative eye, you can really create a special kind of look combining the tree and the flowers.
1: Absolutely. You go out and everything is bare. I mean, I can see now, just as I walk down the street, just the tiniest little buds forming on the calorie pear trees. But everything is just bleak. And if these people who have these calorie pears, a row of about 12 of them, if that planted hellebores, I wouldn't be looking up at the little buds. I'd be looking down at the beautiful hellebores.
0: So seeing as they are blooming this time of year, how do we take care of them? Because obviously blooming is a time of using up their energy to put on a show. So how do we take care of them?
1: Well, as I said, plant them in part shade. They love a cold or warm temperate climate. So perfect in the south of Australia. They really love that thing. They like a well-drained soil. And they're pretty tolerant of everything else. I mean, there's no need to go out of your way to water them unless we're going through a long, hot, dry period. A bit of food in late autumn, and to guarantee those flowers, just make sure that you add a bit of potassium to the fertilizer. Potassium helps to generate flowers. And you just plant in spring or early autumn. And they'll just generally take care of themselves. And another bonus is that they are self-seeders. So when they drop their seeds after they've finished flowering, you'll find you've got next year even more. So that's an added bonus.
0: Right. So they're not annuals. They do keep on growing themselves. So the flowers will come back, but also they'll self-seed and you'll get more flowers.
1: You'll get more flowers, yeah. They're perennial, so it'll come back year after year after year. They only grow up to about just sort of halfway up your leg, you know, just below knee level. So they're not, super big, but it's just this time of the year when we need a bit of cheering up that they will do that job for you.
0: No worries. Well, we're out of time, Jenny, so we'll leave it there. But thank you so much for chatting today.
1: That's quite all right.
0: That was Jenny Dillon with Better Homes and Gardens magazine on The Big Breakfast.
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0: 8 away from 8 on the Big Breakfast. Jordan Curtis with you this morning, and it's time now to say happy birthday. Happy birthday to those celebrating today. You share your birthday with some famous names, and that includes Les Hiddens, born in Queensland back in 1946. He was on the ABC TV's Bush Tucker Man program, which ran from 1988 to 1995. Also celebrating their birthday today is John Slattery, born in America in 1962. Played Roger Sterling in Mad Men, a very iconic role in the early 2000s. And also celebrating their birthday today, Fergal Sharkey, born in Ireland back in 1959, had a hit in Australia. Sorry, 1958. Had a hit in Australia back in 85. A Good Heart went number one here. That's the birthday shout-outs.
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0: Four away from eight on the Big Breakfast. Jordan Curtis with you this morning. After 8 o'clock, we're chatting with Richard Whitten at Finder about interest rates. It looks like the Reserve Bank have decided to put them on hold this time around. And it is an interesting decision, considering what inflation's been doing and what the property market's been doing as well. We'll get to that after 8 o'clock.
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9: Morning, I'm Jackie Liu. Regional property markets are continuing to attract buyers, with four local communities featuring among South Australia's fastest growing suburbs for buyer inquiries. Realestate.com.au data shows Solomontown ranked number one in the state, recording an 85% surge in interest from prospective buyers. Whyalla, Playford and Port Broughton also made the top 10, with demand up 57 and 52% respectively. Port Augusta rounded out the list, recording a 43% increase, while remaining one of the state's most affordable markets. Doctors working in country communities are set to gain greater recognition under changes endorsed by Australia's medical colleges. The Australian College of Rural and Remote Medicine and the Royal Australian College of GPs have secured accreditation for their rural generalist training programs. The pathway acknowledges the wide-ranging role rural doctors play, often providing services not typically required in metro practices. Health leaders say the recognition is an important step towards strengthening the rural workforce. Ingham's has put its poultry farms into lockdown nationwide due to bird flu. 212 cases of the H5 strain have now been confirmed here in SA, several of which were found on the York Peninsula. A singer with ties to the Clare Valley is making waves on national TV. Charlotte June impressed the judges during her blind audition on The Voice, bringing several panel members to tears with her performance of This Woman's Work. The song was dedicated to her mum, who is living with early onset dementia. Charlotte's emotional performance earned her a place on Team Kate Miller-Heidke. And following the expansion of Uber Eats into Port Augusta, Port Pirie and Whyalla, a new minimum pay rate is on the way for delivery drivers. The Fair Work Commission has set a safety net rate starting at $31.30 an hour. The new standards starting Monday also require platforms to provide personal accident insurance.
1: 5AU National News now.
10: Humphrey. A major rescue package has been unveiled for the nation's biggest aluminium smelter, with the federal and New South Wales governments committing $2.5 billion for the Tomago plant in the Hunter Valley. The deal will keep the smelter open past 2028, locking in more than 1,100 jobs. Major security concerns this morning after revelations hundreds of drones have been detected above Air Force bases around Australia. ADF sources are calling on ASIO to investigate after the devices were spotted at sites north of Sydney, near Adelaide and in Townsville over the past year. The most recent sightings have been around a RAF base in Newcastle. And millions have watched a solar eclipse in Europe. 90% of the sun was covered by the moon in the UK, while other parts of Europe experienced a total eclipse.
11: It is magical because the world goes quiet and dark and the birds are unsettled and it's all a bit weird.
10: They're on 7. The next one in the UK will be in 2090.
1: 5AU, your sport now.
10: In sport, we're still months away from summer, but Test cricket returns today with the opening test between Australia and Bangladesh taking place in Darwin. Despite his brilliant Ashes series, Scott Boland has been dropped in favour of Josh Hazlewood.
12: Really tough call. It's the nature of a strong squad, but again, with so much cricket come on, it's great that we've got someone like Scotty who will absolutely step in.
10: Skipper Pat Cummins there. And the LA Lakers basketball team has been sold, the NBA franchise going for a record $17 billion Aussie dollars to a former Disney chief. That's the latest news and sport.
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14: 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They're going to get a vaccine against bird flu. 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
1: 5AU weather.
0: Partly cloudy today with possible showers in the mid-north. On the waters, winds variable to about 10 knots, seas below 1 metre. Top teams, Clare Valley 13, York Peninsula 16, Port Pirie and Whyalla 17, Port Augusta, Roxby Downs 18. If you're heading to Adelaide today, you'll see showers and a top of 17. Tomorrow, partly cloudy, top temps ranging from 14 in the Clare Valley to 19 in Port Augusta. 5 past 8 in Maitland, 11.
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0: On The Big Breakfast, of course, Jordan Curtis is my name. We've got one more hour together this morning. That means, of course, $255 on the line with the secret sound after 8:30. Make sure you're ready and raring to go with that. Got an idea on the mind, on the brain to throw my way so I can tell you're wrong. So far, no one's guessed it correctly, which is why the prize is up to $255. Prove me wrong, though. Guess the sound and walk away with the money yourself. That, like I said, is in half an hour's time. But before then, let's talk interest rates. Let's talk the RBA. We'll be catching up next with Richard Whitten from Finder to talk about the latest decision on the mortgage.
1: The Big Breakfast on 5CS and 5AU.

0: It's the Big Breakfast. Jordan Curtis with you this morning. And the Reserve Bank of Australia made a decision on interest rates this week, keeping them on hold, which is both good news and bad news. Good that it isn't another rise. Bad news that it isn't a cut. But I will get into the nitty gritty of it now with Richard Whitten, money and home loans expert at Finder. How are you?
1: Good, thanks, Jordan.
0: So a bit of a breather for borrowers then, that the rates aren't increasing this time around?
1: Yes, it's good news. We've had three rate rises in the last year or so, and that's, you know, rates are high. They're as high as they've been. Let's just put it this way. If they go any higher, they'll be at a high we've not seen since 2011. So, you know, that would be pretty painful. So, yeah, definitely good news today.
0: So what does this mean for mortgage holders then, outside of being able to unclench a little bit?
1: Well, yes, it just means that you won't get another repayment increase in the next few weeks on your home loan. Your lender will most likely keep rates exactly where they are. So rather than having to pay an extra $100 a month, or just about what the average borrower ends up seeing every time rates increase like this, people can just, yeah, they can keep making the same repayments, frees up a little bit more in the budget, hopefully, or at least means, yeah, not getting squeezed as much each month with the home loan repayments.
0: And, yeah, I guess at this time of time of economic history, things are pretty tough all across the board. And I guess, are we seeing an impact on, I know, decisions made by the government recently to change up how the housing market is taxed? Are we seeing that have an impact at the moment as well?
1: Yes, that's definitely having an impact. As part of, I think, the reason why the Reserve Bank held the cash rate this week was because house prices have actually started to come down. And that has lined up very neatly with the tax changes announced in May. In the federal budget that are making it a little bit less less tax effective to invest in property and other things too. We are seeing over across nationwide, we're seeing a dip in property now, started with Sydney and Melbourne, and now other markets like Brisbane, Adelaide as well, Canberra, even regional property, which has been quite strong. We're all seeing, sort of 1% ish monthly sort of drop over the last few months. So prices coming down, which helps bring inflation down overall, and that, yeah, that means we might not see rate rises because obviously, yeah, the RBA raises interest rates partly to make people spend less, borrow less, and hopefully, yeah, bringing all the costs down. And house prices are a very big component of inflation. So the fact that they're falling suggests that in some ways, I guess, yeah, the tax policy is working.
0: Well, we'll take a quick break. We're chatting with Richard Whitten, home loans expert at Finder. More on the RBA's decision to hold interest rates this week. Next.
2: From the Steel City to the Copper Coast, the Big Breakfast with Jordan Curtis on 5CS and 5AU. 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

0: It's the Big Breakfast. Jordan Curtis with you this morning as we catch up with Richard Whitten from Finer. We're talking home loans and interest rates in particular as the RBA have decided to keep them on hold this time around. And that's on the back of the property prices seeming to drop down at the moment, Richard, which I guess is a matter of perspective whether or not you think it's good or bad. If you're trying to sell, probably not great to see prices come down, but if you're trying to buy, fantastic news.
1: Yes, exactly. It's very much, it's impossible to please everyone with some of these things, I guess. If you're about to buy a home, it's probably good news. If you're about to sell and you maybe haven't had your home for that long, or you paid top dollar, you might actually be, you know, breaking even or even losing out slightly. That's probably the worst case. If you've owned a home for many, many years, even with these falling prices now, you probably still, you know, have made a lot of money overall. So I think, it's definitely a balanced thing. Some people benefit, some people lose out. It's often the way.
0: Yeah, make a lot of money, but also have had a home for X amount of years, which is, you know, it's what you buy a house for, is to live in it, essentially. So can't be exactly that much of a loser if property prices are starting to fall now. You'd like to think that someone definitely got their money's worth out of the house they've been living in, if not, you know, hoping to make a big profit when they sell it. Either way, economically speaking, we are still in a bit of a tough time for a lot of people, and that's why refinancing and having a look at and a bit more scrutiny on your home loan is always a good idea.
1: Absolutely. Just because it was a hold this week doesn't mean it's like there's never a bad time to look at your home loan rate and compare rates and find that's our whole mission, get people to check. You may find that, you know, your rate is higher than you think, or you look around and you compare rates and you realize, oh, but there are better deals out there. Maybe you can actually save yourself some money even if rates aren't changing. You might even find that sometimes your lender can actually be lowering rates to bring in new borrowers while keeping you on a higher rate for the same loan. That sometimes happens. And it's obviously very easy to call your lender and say, hey, can you give me the same deal that you're advertising on the website? Can I get that deal? And most of the time, lender will agree, and they'll happily do that for you. You just have to be a bit proactive.
0: Yeah, no worries. Well, Richard, we're out of time, so we'll leave it there. But thank you so much for chatting today.
1: Thanks, Jordan.
0: That was Richard Whitten, money and home loans expert at Finder on The Big Breakfast.
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4: Go, Harvey, go. Tom Venning here, your federal member for Grey. I was born and raised on a farm in regional South Australia. I know what it's like when the city forgets the country. That's why I run for Parliament. I'm your voice in Canberra, making sure the vast and diverse electorate of Grey gets the attention it deserves. If there's something I can help with, or if you've got an idea that could make a difference, give me a call on 1300 301 742 or visit my offices in Whyalla, Port Pirie or Kadena.
5: That's 1300 301 742. 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

0: 24 past 8 on The Big Breakfast. Jordan Curtis with you this morning, and we have $255 up for grabs if you are able to guess a secret sound after 8:30. If you can tell me what that is, the money is yours. If not, Harvey Norman, Paul Perry and Wayala will add an extra $5 on for us tomorrow. And then so on so forth until we eventually have someone crack our secret sound. But you got to be in it to win it. And of course, we'll be playing the game again after 8:30, as we do each and every morning on The Big Breakfast. One more time, this is the sound. If you reckon you know what it is, give it a go. No bad answers. Only one correct answer, but outside of that, no bad answers. I'm very much enjoying the creativity everyone has been bringing it to this particular sound, as it could be anything. It really could. 8004-8133. That's the number.
1: 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Better music and more of it.

0: 28 past 8 on The Big Breakfast. Jordan Curtis with you this morning after 8.30. We are going to be playing The Secret Sound with $255 on the line today. Play the game, have a guess. If you're correct, you're $255 richer than you were at the start of the morning. Otherwise, an extra $5 gets added on for tomorrow. Got to be in it to win it, though. The number, 8004-8133.
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5: Jackie Liam. A date with the courts for two teenagers after allegedly driving a stolen vehicle from Port Lincoln to Whyalla. Police located the car early yesterday morning and say the driver refused to pull over when signalled to stop. After tyre spikes brought the vehicle to a halt, a 15-year-old girl and 16-year-old girl ran from the scene before being arrested nearby. The stolen vehicle has been impounded and will undergo forensic examination. A Bute driver is due to face the court after allegedly getting behind the wheel while suspended. Police stopped the man's vehicle on Grave Street shortly before 1 on Tuesday afternoon. Officers arrested the 43-year-old and charged him with driving with a suspended licence, along with a parking offence related to a disabled parking space. He was bailed following the incident and will appear in the Kadena Magistrates Court at a later date. Coober Pedy's police staffing crisis has again come under scrutiny. The police association says the local station is operating well below capacity, with just 8 of 19 positions filled. The concerns follow a number of recent incidents, including an alleged act of vandalism at the station and the management of a high-risk youth offender. The union has formally raised the matter with the Deputy Premier and says community safety is at risk if staffing levels don't improve. Just before rain and flooding hit over the weekend, two hot air balloons were soaring above one of Australia's most iconic landscapes. They crossed Lake Eyre in what is believed to be a world-first journey, travelling 183 k's over the Salt Lake. The balloons reached speeds of around 80 kilometres per hour before touching down near the Oodnadatta track. While the flight was a success, some support crew members are now waiting in Lee Creek for roads to reopen. And national attention is shining on a former Clare Valley resident following an emotional appearance on The Voice. Charlotte June moved both the audience and judges with a heartfelt performance dedicated to her mum. Diagnosed with early onset dementia 2 years ago, her mother's story formed the inspiration behind the audition. The performance secured Charlotte a spot on Team Kate Miller-Heidke.
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6: Around Aussie Air Force bases. It's been revealed 147 unidentified drones have been seen in restricted airspaces near Sydney, Adelaide, Townsville and most recently Newcastle. Industry and Innovation Minister Tim Ayres telling Nine it's unacceptable.
7: It's unsafe, it's illegal. People who are doing this activity should stop it. They will face the full force of the law.
6: Labor will take its news bargaining incentive to Parliament today. It follows talks between the Prime Minister and Angus Taylor, as well as a late change to the scheme that would force tech giants to pay media organisations for their news. And two people have been killed in a US Army chopper crash in Texas. The Apache helicopter burst into flames north of Austin. Local Sheriff Cliff Coleman says nearby residents have been evacuated.
8: Not only a helicopter crash, but then also a wildfire that was out of control. And at this time, this fire is not contained yet.
4: 5AU, your sport now.
6: In sport, Scott Boland has been dropped for the opening test between Australia and Bangladesh, which gets underway in Darwin this morning. Josh Hazlewood comes into the starting 11 for him. It's an ageing team too, with only one player under 30, but that's not an issue for skipper Pat Cummins.
9: Probably sorer and achier, and so we might be a little bit older, but we feel, you know, as fit and ready to go as we ever have.
6: The Roosters will be without James Tedesco in tonight's round 24 NRL opener against Penrith, and Taylor Walker could be managed for Adelaide's clash with Frio tomorrow night in Perth. That's the latest news and sport.
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3: Partly cloudy today with possible showers in the mid-north. On the waters, winds variable to about 10 knots, seas below 1 metre. Top teams, Clare Valley 13, York Peninsula 16, Port Pirie and Whyalla 17, Port Augusta, Roxby Downs 18. If you're heading to Adelaide today, you'll see showers and a top of 17. Tomorrow, partly cloudy, top temps ranging from 14 in the Clare Valley to 19 in Port Augusta. 25 to 9 in Iron Knob, 10.
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3: It is the final stretch of the show for this morning, which means we are officially within 90 minutes of Test Match Cricket starting, which is how I'm going to be conducting all my timekeeping today, just basing it around when the cricket's on. But before then, you have the opportunity to win $255 with the secret sound. It is on the line. It's up for grabs. If you think you know it, call in on 8004-8133 and have a go. The prize could be yours today.
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0: Secret Sound. Thanks to Harvey Norman, Wyala and Port Pirie.
1: It's time that we played The Secret Sound. It is $255 worth today, and it's only going to get more expensive if no one guesses correctly. Thanks to Harvey Norman, Paul Peary and Wyala, $255 on the line. Can we make it $260 tomorrow, or can someone win it today? Just a reminder, this is the sound that we're playing for. Start things off with Robin in Wyala.
2: Yeah, I'm calling on behalf of my son, Ollie. He wants to guess,
1: no
2: but
1: worries.
2: He doesn't want to talk yet.
1: well, hopefully Ollie's brave enough one day to get on the line with me instead. But Robin, what's Ollie's big guess for the secret sound this time?
2: A garage roller door going up.
1: Well, it's a very good guess. You can say, Ollie, it's a very smart guess, but unfortunately not a roller door this time around. Thanks for playing, though.
2: No worries. Thanks. Have a good day.
1: You too. Now I've got Michael in Two Wells.
3: I've tried to get on you 100 times.
1: Yeah, I know. Sorry, it's a very busy game. It's as soon as the price goes up above $200.
3: Yeah.
1: Well, it's your lucky day. If you think you know what our secret sound is, what do you reckon?
3: I reckon it's taking alcohol out of an alcohol container and ripping it on the ripple side. You know.
1: Oh yeah.
3: Take the alcohol out.
1: Yeah, it definitely sounds like that. But I'm sorry to say, Michael, it is not pulling out the alcohol and tearing it off. That's a good guess, though. Well,
3: thanks, mate.
1: No worries. Now I've got one of our previous winners, Zoe in Wyala, ready to have a go. What do you got, Zoe?
4: So, you wake up in the morning, you walk to your wardrobe, and you flick through your coat hangers, looking for something to wear.
1: Right, so it's sort of the sound of the coat hangers dragging along the hanger.
4: Yeah, along the rail, yeah.
1: Yeah. Sorry to say it is not the coat hangers. It's a very, very creative guess, though. Appreciate that one, Zoe. Thanks for playing.
4: Thinking outside the box.
1: Yes. That's the way you got to do it. Thanks for playing, Zoe.
4: Thanks, mate. Wait.
1: Staying in Wyala, Tony, what do you reckon?
5: Yeah, hose reel getting retracted.
1: That is a Yeah, it's a good guess. I'm sorry to say, though, it is not a hose reel being retracted. Great thinking, though.
5: All right, no worries.
1: Have a great morning. And another one from Wyala. Kuda, what do you reckon?
6: Yeah, is it opening up the Glad Wrap box?
1: It is not opening up a Glad Wrap box. That's a good guess, though, Kuda. Thanks for playing this morning. And one more, again, in Wyala. We had a hot run of 4 Wyala calls. 5 this morning, actually. We've got Karen on the line. What do you reckon, Karen?
7: I reckon it's a B&D folder door, not a roller door, but a folder door. You know the ones with the slats?
1: Yep, yep. I can't remember. Is that the correct term for it, folder door? I feel like there's another. Doesn't. I'm sorry to say, though. It's whatever they're called, folder doors. It is not a folder door, Karen. Thanks for playing, though.
7: No worries. Thanks, mate.
1: Now we've got Jody in Wyala. What do you reckon?
8: I know yesterday someone mentioned a roller shutter.
1: Yep.
8: Would it be the pulling or tugging of the fabric strap of a manual roller shutter?
1: Well, that's a very good guess. I'm sorry to say, Jody, it's not pulling or tugging on a roller shutter, a manual roller shutter. It's a very interesting guess, though, Jody. Thanks for playing this morning.
8: No worries. Thank you.
1: Now, Mark in Wyala. 7 people in Wyala call me this morning. It's crazy. Everyone's ready to guess the secret sound in the Steel City. What do you reckon our sound is, Mark?
9: Yeah, opening a screen door.
1: Screen door. Sorry to say it is not a screen door, Mark, but thanks for playing. And one last one, Brendan in Clare. That breaks the run. I've had like 7 people in a row call from Wyala this morning, so you've broken the trend. What do you reckon our secret sound is this morning?
10: I think you're at the gym, Jordan, and that you're using a weight pulley system and you're lifting the weights and then lowering it back down, and the clink at the end is the weights coming together.
1: The beauty of the radio is you can't see how skinny my arms are, so it is definitely not gym equipment. But, Brendan, that's a fantastic guess, and I appreciate you thinking that of me. But sorry to say, not our secret sound this week. Thanks for playing.
10: No worries.
1: And on that, $260 up for grabs tomorrow. Had a lot of guesses today. None of them correct. The prize still remains there to be taken. We'll play again tomorrow.
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0: 4 to 9 on The Big Breakfast. Jordan Curtis with you today. That's bringing us now to the end of the show. Thank you very much for joining me. I know what I'm going to be doing for the rest of the day. I'm going to be watching Test cricket with Australia kicking off their first of two Test matches against Bangladesh, the first one being in Darwin. How very exciting. So if you need to get a hold of me today, I might be very difficult to get on the phone because I will be glued to the television. I say that, but I'm going to have to do a round essay this afternoon. So join me then, taking over for Chris today from 1 o'clock. So you're not done with me yet on the radio for today just yet. I'll see you again tomorrow morning. If you want to catch me on The Big Breakfast again, 6 a.m. we'll do it one more time before the weekend.
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9: Morning, I'm Jackie Webb. Roxby Downs is expected to play a key role in South Australia's mining future, with copper exports reaching a record high. The state exported $5.3 billion worth of copper in the year to June, contributing to overall mining and energy exports of $7 billion. At the same time, a revised agreement between the state government and BHP has officially come into effect, supporting future growth at Olympic Dam and across the state's copper province. SA holds around two-thirds of Australia's known copper reserves. The Spencer Gulf region has dominated a new list of SA's hottest property markets. Solomontown, Whyalla, Playford, Port Augusta and Port Broughton all featured among the state's biggest movers for buyer inquiries, according to realestate.com.au data. Solomontown led the rankings with an 85% jump in demand, while Whyalla, Playford recorded a 57% increase. Port Augusta also made the top 10, with inquiries climbing 43% and median house values sitting at around $330,000. Fresh recognition for the doctors keeping regional communities healthy. Rural generalist training programs have officially been accredited by the Medical Board of Australia following years of advocacy from the nation's medical colleges. Rural generalists are trained to provide a broad range of services in communities where specialist healthcare can often be harder to access. The move is being hailed as a win for regions including the Eyre Peninsula, where dedicated training pathways like the Eyre and Far North Local Health Network Training Network are already in place. And Uber Eats and other food delivery workers in our regions are getting new workplace protections from next week. The Fair Work Commission has approved minimum rates of at least $31.30 an hour, along with personal accident insurance paid for by delivery platforms. The changes apply nationally and will cover workers delivering food, drinks and groceries through on-demand platforms, which have expanded in recent years to include Port Pirie, Port Augusta and Whyalla.
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8: Hi, I'm Cindy Humphrey. Thousands of students are set to take part in a mass walkout today against One Nation. Rallies will be held in capitals across the country to protest the party's policies and Pauline Hanson. Restricted Defence Force airspaces have been breached nearly 150 times this year by drones. They've been spotted north of Sydney, near Adelaide and in Townsville. Defence personnel were forced to pull down the blinds after drones were flying over a RAF base in Newcastle just last month. Two Aussie tourists have survived a deadly ferry fire in Bali. They were among 211 people who were on board the ship to Lombok when a blaze broke out. The search for survivors continues in Colombia following a deadly earthquake. One woman has been pulled out from under debris after being trapped for 36 hours. The death toll has risen above 250. And White House Press Secretary Caroline Levitt has quit after recently welcoming a baby. The 28-year-old says her focus is on being a mum.
1: 5AU, your sport now.
8: In sports, starting with cricket, and Aussie skipper Pat Cummins is confident Scott Boland will feature in the national side again soon after being edged out by Josh Hazlewood for the final pay spot for today's first test against Bangladesh in Darwin.
10: It's one of those ones where there's not much you can say to Scotty other than obviously there's a lot of cricket coming up, but he knows his worth and how good he is.
8: And Taylor Walker has made the trip west with the Crows ahead of tomorrow night's clash with Fremantle at Optus Stadium, but it's unclear if he will play, with talks he could be managed. That's the latest news and sport.
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11: Tom Benning here, federal member for Grey. From the coast of the Outback, here's your local weather update.
0: Partly cloudy today with possible showers in the mid-north. On the waters, winds variable to about 10 knots, seas below 1 metre. Top temps ranging from 13 in the Clare Valley to 18 in Port Augusta. If you're heading to Adelaide today, showers and a top of 17. Tomorrow, partly cloudy, top temps ranging from 14 in the Clare Valley to 19 in Port Augusta.
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1: Join me from 6 a.m. We'll be catching up with our racing legend, John Lett, who's going to clue us in on the racing this weekend, as well as our fishing expert, David Wilkes, to give us some advice ahead of the weekend where the weather looks like it is going to calm down. You may be able to catch something. And $260 up for grabs. Just tell me what our secret sound is after 8:30 on The Big Breakfast and you walk away with a big stack of cash.
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